0: members haven't come close to. That's News Talk ZB News with Fisher Funds, investing in New Zealand for over 25 years.
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0: To News Talk ZB Sport, a third straight Commonwealth Games medal and a second gold for weightlifter David Leite. He's won in Glasgow courtesy of a combined 389 kilogram lift in the 110 plus kilogram division. Leite's paid tribute to coach Tina Ball on Sky Sport.
2: Being able to do what she does, being able to program me and keep me motivated to come into training and just hitting the numbers I need to hit. I don't need to do ridiculous numbers in training, you know what I mean? And it challenges my ego sometimes.
0: In contrast, two-time defending champion Tom Walsh settled for silver with a 21.03-metre heave, 68 centimetres shy of his outdoor season best.
3: Look, it's still good that I get a medal because you never know when your next one is, but yeah, there's disappointment there because I know that I'm a better thrower than that.
0: Meanwhile, New Zealand will face England in their netball final tomorrow night after routing Trinidad and Tobago 83-23 to complete group play unbeaten. Defender Catherine Hall still out with a knee injury and goal attack Georgia Heffernan's ankle is being monitored. Coach Dame Nolene Taurua says the team is straight into recovery mode.
4: It's a rest, but not really. Probably just preparation is big for this big one, obviously.
0: New Zealand stay eighth on the medal table with 5 gold, 9 silver and 7 bronze. They've added 2 gold, 2 silver and 3 bronze today. A chance to give back at Canterbury Rugby for Sean Maitland. The former winger who went on to play 53 tests for Scotland is back in Christchurch starting his next chapter. Maitland's been appointed RDO at High School Old Boys and will coach the Canterbury Under 18 rep side alongside former teammate Willie Hines.
5: I really enjoy that space. I think it's really purposeful work and coaching that sort of age group. But when you play the game for so long, you sort of forget why you play the game. But coaching that sort of age group, it brings a lot of joy.
0: Canterbury's NPC side begin a new era tomorrow. They've got their season opener against Auckland at 1NZ Stadium from 7pm. And a case of trying to find a yang to Brendan McCullum's yin in the English cricket coaching ranks. That's seen Stephen Fleming confirmed as the country's new test mentor, with McCullum retaining in charge of the white ball sides. I'm Claire Sherwood. That's News Talk ZB News and Sport to 6 minutes past midday. Matt Heath and Tyler Adams are up next.
1: Weather with China Southern Airlines. Flying daily from November. Book sail fares now.
0: Well, that southerly change, it looks like it's here for the afternoon. We've got rain on the forecast and snow lowering to 500 metres. There's also a strong wind watch in place from 5 in the evening, with the gales gusting 100 kilometres per hour in exposed places. The high today, 15 degrees, overnight down to 1. Right now, it's 13 degrees on News Talk ZB.
1: News Talk ZB Christchurch, time saver traffic.
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1: 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It starts now. The Hour with Matt Heath and Tyler Adams. 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
7: Happy Friday to you. Welcome into today's show. Great to have your company and thank you very much for giving us a listen. Hope you're doing well. Matt Heath.
8: Tyler Adams, I'm doing very well.
9: Hang on a minute, I'm not doing that well. My mic isn't on.
7: You're doing well now, though.
9: Yeah, I'm doing much better now. I turned my mic on.
7: It's the only stumble of today's show.
9: Good morning, Tyler. Good morning, everyone. Good morning, everyone. 0800 80 10 80 is the number. I got a phone call just before, and I'm so concerned about scams now that I just don't believe anything. I've entered a post trust world. So I got a call from someone saying that there's been an ASB class action. I kind of heard about something like this, and that I'm owed some money from the class action. So someone's taken a class action against ASB, and I'm owed some money.
7: Great news, mate. Give them your credit card. Give them your driver's license. Get that money.
9: Well, I've got to give them my bank account to get the money.
7: Right, okay.
9: Is this a thing, people? Is anyone else out there a part of this thing?
7: It's good to have your shield up. You've got to have your shield up at all times, no matter who's ringing you, even your wife or your family. You've got to have that shield up just in case.
9: Slightly legitimate because it was a landline and the guy on the other end sounded quite legit.
7: Yeah. But hang on a minute. You didn't sign up to any class action. How does that work? Did you just you can just go about your life and then someone says, hey, by just being part of this bank, you're in it and we owe you some money.
9: I was never part of the bank.
7: Okay, right. See, the plot thickens. Well, the plot doesn't even thicken. I mean, that is highly suspect, mate. If you haven't been a part of this bank,
9: but it's
7: how
9: money,
7: you
9: mate.
7: Owe money?
9: But it's money.
7: Yeah, how much money are we talking here? See, that matters, because that's when you roll the dice on a scam.
9: $286, Tyler.
7: Roll that dice. Roll that dice. What's the worst that can happen, mate? You know, $280, it goes a long way.
9: What's making me slightly concerned is that point that I've never been a banker with ASB. Mm. So someone taking me being a part of a class action against their bank as a loyal ANZ banker my whole life. Hang on a minute. At one point, I had a maybe it was when I had a mortgage with Sovereign. Were they owned by ASB or something? Anyway,
7: these are good questions. 9292. If this is a legitimate thing, or should Matt just roll that dice and try and claim this $280 whatever?
8: Well, I've got my bank details and everything about myself ready to send, so I'll just wait for the hive mind of 9292 to decide whether I should.
7: All right, so we'll tally up the votes. And then whatever's highest, Matt Heath will do on the show in the next 10 minutes.
9: I trust 9292 implicitly.
7: All right, we'll see what the techs say when they come through on 9292. This is going to be fun. Right, on to today's show. So a new poll is doing the rounds this morning and generating some headlines. This is the latest Ipsos Issues Monitor survey. Now, we've talked about this particular poll in the past, and its methodology needs to be front and centre. It's an opt-in poll that offers points and vouchers for anyone who takes part. So keep that in mind. But this poll sought to find out what issues concern people the most in New Zealand. They listed the top 20 issues according to their responders and suggested Labour was seen as the most capable of managing the economy, the cost of living, inflation, health and unemployment. National, meanwhile, was seen as the most capable of dealing with law and order and defence and foreign affairs.
9: Yeah, before we go into this, and we want you to ring on ZB 0800 1880 and 9292 and tell us what you think are the most important issues and who you think would be best at dealing with them. But I think I'm always surprised when it isn't mentioned in reporting on this that the Ipsos poll isn't a real poll.
7: Mm-hmm.
9: It isn't a poll like you think it is. It isn't as important to mention that it is. It's basically a flash version of a website straw poll.
7: Yep.
9: Ipsos is opt-in, not a random probability sample of what the New Zealand population thinks.
7: Mm.
9: I'll go into the details if you want. Have we got time?
7: Yep, I think we've got time.
9: Okay, so Ipsos Issues Monitor surveyed. It surveyed 1,002 New Zealanders online questions and asked which issues concern them most and which parties they believe were best able to manage them. But these people have opted into the poll.
7: Mm.
9: They are people who have voluntarily joined online research panels, right?
7: Yep.
9: It's so different from a real poll that it can't even claim to have a margin of error. It deliberately calls it plus or minus 3%. It's plus or minus 3.5%, a credibility interval. Rather than a conventional margin of error, because it can't have a margin of error of plus or minus, because that is only for randomly selected polls.
7: Mm.
9: It's a statistical margin of error thing, right?
7: Yes.
9: So the point is, this isn't a poll in the same way that a normal political poll is. And I'm always surprised that isn't the first thing that you mention. Not a poll says this.
7: Should be the first line in any story.
9: Yeah. But and what we're about to do is also not a poll, to be fair. But we're up front with it.
7: Yes.
9: Because, you know, we have to be part of our discussion. Mm. You have to be a ZB listener and you have to ring or text 0800 80 1080.
7: Yeah.
9: So
7: we're not going to give you any points or vouchers, though. I mean, just the credibility of being on Newstalk ZB.
9: You couldn't get more opt-in than having to ring 0800 80 1080. You're opting in. Yeah, but it will be an interesting discussion on what you think are the most important issues facing New Zealand and which party is the best to deal with them. 0800 80 1080 after 1 p.m.
7: Looking forward to your views on that then. 9292 if you want to send a text. Right now it is 12 past 12.
1: The Hour. Politics.
7: And back with us, senior political reporter Azaria Howe. G'day, Azaria.
10: G'day. Good to be with you and looking forward to seeing if you get scammed in the next 10 or 15 minutes.
9: Well, I'm getting a lot of texts, Azaria, saying that it's real.
7: Mm. There's a lot of pro.
9: So I'm ready to press send with all my details.
10: Well, there we have it.
7: What's your advice?
10: I'm not gonna...
7: We'll add you to the poll, Azaria. Yay or nay?
10: I'm going to say no, but then I want to say yes because it's better radio.
7: Yeah, okay, yeah. That's a yes. But, the answer's hard.
10: But
7: yes.
10: Then that's being a bad colleague, that's being a bad friend. So I don't know. I can't say yes or no. I'm not going to go either side. I'm neutral on this one, okay? I'm Switzerland. I'm
7: all
10: not
7: right,
10: doing
7: undecided.
10: That.
9: I feel like it's

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10: 25 past 12. Just quickly before we get to the regional wrap with Kate, so there's been hundreds of texts that have come in on your decision on whether or not you give this guy who gave you a call saying you're part of a class action and here's $280, all your details, whether it's worth rolling that dice.
11: Everyone's saying go for it.
10: Go for it.
11: It's a real thing, this class action. The amount of money they're offering me sounds real. I'm going to go for it.
10: You don't want another 5 minutes?
11: Okay, we'll
10: keep... give you another 5 minutes, okay. And we'll read out some of the text, and then we'll come to a conclusion and see what happens.
11: Right, no, it just all looks legit.
10: Okay, right, let's give you another 5 minutes to mull that over.
11: I mean, it did happen, the class action did happen.
10: Yes, that's legit, yeah.
11: Yep.
10: Yeah, whether this guy on the phone was legit,
11: don't know.
10: Okay.
11: Yeah.
10: All right.
11: Has anyone else got a legit phone call about this class section?
10: Keep the text coming through 9292. In the meantime, let's get to the regional wrap with Kate Rickard. G'day, Kate.
12: Hey, guys.
10: So, back in, South Island businesses could be the smartest investment politicians can make for the country's economy, they say.
12: Yes, the South Island's 8 Chambers of Commerce have launched a joint manifesto representing around 7,000 businesses. It calls for policies to lift productivity, incomes and living standards with a goal of increasing South Island GDP per capita to at least $130,000 by 2035. Business Canterbury CEO Leanne Watson says it shows there's great alignment across the South Island. But she says if we want these southern businesses to continue to grow, we need practical steps.
13: Key areas around workforce and immigration settings that better reflect regional labour market needs. Infrastructure investment should get ahead of demand, and reducing unnecessary compliance will also allow businesses to really focus on growing and hiring and innovation.
12: Now, Watson says if New Zealand wants stronger productivity, higher incomes and greater resilience, backing the South Island is the best investment.
11: I'm a big fan of South Island.
10: It's a great good place.
11: Yeah.
10: Good people. Yeah,
11: Nelson,
10: absolutely.
11: Where you're from?
10: Yeah, sunny.
11: Christchurch, where you live a lot of your life?
10: Sunny but cold.
11: The pretty city, Dunedin,
10: cold,
11: Central Otago.
10: Sometimes sunny.
11: The wonderful West Coast.
10: Yeah, it's a good place.
11: We're met Kaikoura.
10: Yes, Wales that you haven't seen yet.
11: Anyway, a fan favourite returns to Wellington.
12: Yes, absolutely. Hundreds of wild and wonderful dishes are set to take centre stage for this year's Wellington on a Plate Festival. The month-long festival gets underway tomorrow with hundreds of local venues getting involved under this year's theme, Word of Mouth. That theme aims to explore how food traditions and stories travel across generations, cultures and communities. Organisers say people are already excited and hope the event will encourage people to get out and try something new. You've got 200 ticketed events like taco making or a hot wings challenge, and of course a few hundred burgers for Burger Wellington. Director Beth Brash says there's something for everyone, including some more odd and eccentric offerings.

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3: 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And the best part,

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1: Yep.
2: So I got a call from someone saying they were ASB Bank and that I'd won some money in a class action and that to give them my bank account number.
1: Yes.
2: So someone suggested bring them back.
1: Okay.
2: See who they are.
1: Here we go. Let's do it.
2: Okay, here we go. Hang on a minute. All right, call, phone, speaker.
3: Welcome to ASB. A customer specialist will be with you shortly.
2: Sounds a lot like ASB.
3: May be recorded for validation.
2: Sounds legit.
3: Quality assurance and training.
1: So that's a scam. That's high level.
2: Yeah.
1: I've done their research. I mean, that sounds...
3: Protect and store your personal information.
2: Yeah, look, see...
1: I think that's a go, Matt. I think that's a go.
2: If it's a scam, then they deserve my money because
1: they've worked hard for it.
2: Yep.
1: They've put some hours into it.
2: Yeah.
1: So even if it's a scam, they deserve that.
2: Yeah.
1: Whatever you've got in your bank account.
2: Yep. All right.
1: Okay. All right. Done deal.
2: Right. Done deal.
1: Thanks for your help on that.
2: Thank you.
1: Good luck, mate.
2: The text poll was, you know, you're an idiot. and I think that's accurate.
1: But maybe a slightly richer idiot. We'll find out. Right. Headlines with Raylene coming up. It is 27 to 1.
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11: With Your Ride, New Zealand's number one taxi app, download Your Ride today. A warning, the country's energy needs will cost more than $1 trillion over the next 25 years unless a more sustainable system is developed. Modelling by the Business NZ Energy Council and the government's Energy Efficiency Agency shows meeting needs to 2050 will cost around $45 billion

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11: 17 to 1, time to chat business with Tom Rennell. G'day, mates.
12: G'day, guys. Happy Friday.
11: Happy Friday. So Brad Olson, he's stepped down as Infometrics Chief Executive.
12: Yeah, a bit of a surprise news for Friday. Brad Olson, obviously he's been Chief Executive and he's been the Principal Economist at that Wellington consultancy Infometrics. Very high profile, was featured predominantly through the sort of COVID pandemic and on the sort of economic response. He's done a lot of media appearances, but he's decided to step back and just focus on that sort of principal economist role. He's got his Gareth Kieran is going to be stepping into that managing director role. He's been there since about 1999, so he's very, very familiar with the business. He's denied any sort of ulterior motives behind the reason to step back. Obviously, there's been a little bit with that Greens Treasury paper from the other day, which he was the informant on. But he's just said, yeah, very keen to just focus and get back to the economics behind it and sort of do that communication role.
13: Well, I know Matt Heath and Tyler Adams afternoons on News Talk ZB had a few questions around his TikTok multipliers.
11: Yep, absolutely.
13: I thought that stuff was a bit odd.
11: A bit strange.
12: I did cover that report and I was very keen to ask them those sort of questions, but I think it was very clear they were not going to answer anything related to that. But,
13: no.
12: When we do have that information, you guys will be first to hear about it, I'm sure.
11: Yeah. Looking forward to that.
13: If you're going to add multipliers, friendly multipliers, then you might have to also factor in unfriendly dividers, is what I'd say on those TikTok numbers.
12: Yeah. Diplomatic.
13: Anyway, moving on. Thousands of Kiwis owed money from the IRD, Tom.
12: Yeah, I mean, what was it? $40 million lotto the other day. There's a much bigger lotto sitting there waiting for people to get onto. So IRD has this pot of, get this, $619 million.
13: Oh.
12: Just sitting there. It's unclaimed money that's usually held by sort of banks, organisations that's owed to people, but the IRD for some reason can't get in touch with them to collect it. And so there's a massive list on IRD. You can go and search it up online or go into My IR and find it through there. And literally, if you just search your name, you can see if you are owed some of this money and literally just get in touch and they'll send it back to you. So
13: why would you not do that?
12: Well, the thing is, if the money hasn't been claimed within 20 years, it goes back to the government and they keep it for

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10: 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Or you could just grab a wine, they're ready too.
11: Cheers to that.
12: Superliquor, cheers to that.
13: News to Hook's ZP, it is 9-1. Darcy, g'day, mates.
14: I'm always going to get a cheap laugh out of you boys, especially you, Matt Heath, if I quote anything from the young ones.
15: Any quote from the young ones, yeah, will give me a go. Yeah. More Commonwealth tin in Glasgow and the Silver Ferns match straight into the semis.
14: Yeah, they are. They're going, they're playing England tomorrow night. They had an absolute thrashing. They rolled, was it 83-23 their last match? So they've been unbeaten right the way through, and then they face the English. So let's hope that Knowles and her girls can get the job done. Also, David Leitie managed to pick himself up yet another gold medal.
16: Being able to do what she does, being able to program me and keep me motivated to come into training and just hitting the numbers I need to hit. I don't need to do ridiculous numbers in training, you know what I mean? And it challenges my ego sometimes.
14: He's talking about his coach, Tina, such a lovely lady, and he is an absolute machine, that guy. Mm. So that's five golds, including the para track A tandem, sport B. Now, it's a tandem. Jesse Hodges is the pilot, Emma Foy, and they both cycle, so without vision, and then one with vision to pilot around. So they picked up a gold. So that's five golds for New Zealand. So you got to like that. And poor old Tom Walsh, he picked up a gold a number of years ago, then he silver, then he went gold, then this time he's back in Glasgow, picks up another silver again. But like, he medalled.
17: Yeah, that's right. He's beating himself up, but a silver's a silver, you know. Better than 99.9% of the world.
14: If I'd say more than that.
17: Yeah.
14: And I mean, get something else to put in a sock drawer, because that's where they all go, right?
17: Mm. Yeah. Yeah, spot on. And Stephen Fleming has been confirmed. He is the new English Test cricket coach.
14: Yeah, the Herald understands. Oh, they understood all right. They understood very, very well. So, actually, if you want to jump online, take a listen. I had a yarn with John Bracewell yesterday about what this means and the ability of coaches to drop out of T20, to go to first class up to test cricket, the relationships between the best players. Really interesting chat. He's such a schooled dude when it comes to anything cricket. That's John Bracewell, former New Zealand coach. Take a listen to that. Go find it. You like why I'm promoting my show?
15: Yeah, no, I love it. Bring on Flemball.
17: Flemball.
15: Yeah.
17: Yep.
14: What does Flemball mean?
15: I don't know. We don't know yet. He's been involved in T20 for a very long time, but he was a fantastic captain.
17: Mm.
14: They've done it before. It's when you get a mint and then you lick it and then you lick the ball, right? So to make it swing. So Flemball.
15: Yeah, okay. Flemball.
17: Yeah, okay. We'll see. Okay.
15: Yeah.
17: See how he goes. Darcy, thank you very much, mate. Have a great weekend.
14: Pleasure was mine. Enjoy yourselves.
17: You too. We'll see you back on Tuesday. That is Darcy Watergrave. It is 7:07.
15: Don't look at me. I'm irrelevant.
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11: 5 to 1, so after 1 o'clock, we'll have a chat about a new poll doing the rounds this morning. It's grabbing a few headlines. The latest Ipsos Issues Monitor survey. Important to note, that poll is an opt-in where participants earn points and vouchers when they take part. But what it did look at is the issues people say matter most to them in New Zealand. So they've suggested respondents say Labour is seen as more capable of handling the economy, cost of living, inflation, health, unemployment. National is seen as best on law and order as well as defence and foreign affairs.
12: Yes, but we must mention it's an opt-in poll.
11: Mm.
12: So here's some text on the most important issue to some of our listeners. The most important issue is productivity. That is it. Whatever affects that. If we don't increase our productivity, social welfare, defence, whatever you think you care about will not count for much because we won't have the money for it. Mm-hmm. This text says, as Chloe said, the world is burning. We need to cut emissions. Your bias poll won't mention that, will it? Well, we're not running a poll.
11: No.
12: We're running a discussion on 0800 80 10 80.
11: And we want to hear from you.
12: So if you want to mention it, then ring in and say it. In fact, I've already read it, so we have mentioned it.
11: Yep, but keep those texts coming through and give us a call on 0800 80 10 80. So what is actually the biggest issue for you right now? Tell us. News, sport and weather coming up, and a bit of Amy Winehouse to the news.
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8: It is 16 past one, so let's have a discussion about what actually are the biggest issues for you right now heading into the election in less than 100 days. 0800 80 1080 is the number to call, and 9292 is the text. There's a heck of a lot of texts coming through. This one says, g'day guys, cost of living and general economy difficulties for me. Although, according to some people, we don't have a crisis and they don't want anyone to use that term anymore. My vote is going to top, they say. It was New Zealand First, but not anymore after yesterday.
9: Ah, really? The LinkedIn Greens. Top. That's their new thing, isn't it? Top. The LinkedIn Greens.
8: I think that's what they found on the website, is it?
9: No, it's not.
8: It's got to catch. Got to catch on.
9: I'm trying to make that catch on. That's my saying. Yeah. We can see what the coalition has done with our economy. Labour can't be as bad as the current government. Hence, my vote is going to Labour or the Greens, says this texter.
8: Okay. So tell us what you think. 0800 80 1080. What is the biggest issue for you looking ahead to the election? So we've spoken briefly about this Ipsos poll, but they released a 20 issues they say are of most concern to Kiwis, and we might go through some of those lists as the hour continues, but really want to hear from you because there's a lot of problems with this particular poll. This texter says, g'day guys, I knew that poll was bogus when it stated that people regarded Labour as the best to fix all of our problems. I mean, what? And this one, in a similar vein, g'day guys, National is far more competent on nearly every topic mentioned. I can't believe they got to that sort of result. So what do you say?
9: Health, says this texter. Health. Health, with an exclamation mark, is the most important thing to them. Absolutely. Yeah. If it's an opt-in poll, why are you entertaining it? Well, we're not. That's the point. So we're saying that it's an opt-in poll, so the results of the Ipsos poll are not really hugely more relevant than any kind of straw poll on the internet. So we've decided to have a discussion.
8: That's right. We're questioning it and asking you what actually matters to you,
9: yeah,
8: rather than relying on this dodgy poll.
9: Yeah.
8: Yeah.
9: All right. 0800 80 1080.
8: I think we've got Gary on the line.
9: I tell you what, right now, Tyler, our entire text machine is absolutely ran with TV advice.
8: I've muddied the waters there. We'll get to that after three.
9: Gary, welcome.

0: The show, how are you?
1: Happy Friday, guys.
2: G'day, mates. What's your thoughts?
1: My thoughts are, can we just hear from the parties and say what they're going to do instead of bleating at each other about what the other's done? Or, you know, just tell us what you've got, you know. Sell it to us. What do you got? What are you going to do? How are you going to pay for it? Let us know that. Don't gripe about what the other person's done or blaming the how many years ago was COVID and all this, you know. Present your case. Then we'll make a judgment on that. But the infighting and the BS that goes on between each party, he said, she said, it's like, we don't want to know that. We know it. We've made our decisions. We've seen it happen with either political party or all of them. Now just present your case. What are you going to do to help New Zealand? It's a fantastic place to live. There's no two ways about it. And we need to demonstrate that and lead it.
0: Yeah. So, if I mean, I guess you could go, if you wanted them just to do their push, you could go to one of their, you know, rallies. Mm. I mean, rallies in New Zealand are a bit different than rallies overseas. I mean, they're just sort of people sitting in a hall, really, town hall, right?
2: They are, yeah.
0: Or, you know, their launch campaign launches. So, you know, like I've gone to labour.org.nz. And it sort of it lists all their policies there. Have you gone through and read all Labour and National and New Zealand First and the Act and the Greens policies?
1: Yeah,
0: Gary?
1: Not really. We're really in a media world, you know, where your Facebooks and all those places are where you get a lot of your information. And what that often presents is the infighting, he said, she said stuff between each party. It doesn't come out and go, here's what we've got.
0: Yeah.
1: And, you know, it's just all that stuff in the background.
0: Yeah.
1: You know, small percentage of actually, here's what I've got. Here's what I can give to you.
0: Yeah.
1: As a New Zealander, here I am. Would you like this or not? If you don't, fine, move on.
2: So would that be the biggest issue for you right now, Gary? You know, they've listed a whole bunch of individual things, but for you, you just want to hear exactly what you're going to do to push the country forward, and yes. That is the biggest thing. That's the biggest issue.
1: And how are you going to pay for it?
2: Paying for it's important.
0: Yeah, I mean, the problem for parties is they put up their policies.
2: Yeah.
0: And, you know, look at the Greens when they put up their policies and then people crunch the numbers and go, oh, hang on a minute, that doesn't work.
2: Mm.
0: So they get shy. They get scared to put up more policies.
2: Yeah, they do. Yeah. So tell us your thoughts. 0800 80 1080. What is the biggest issue, actually the biggest issue for you right now, less than 100 days away from the election?
0: Yeah, but I mean, if you're on social media to decide what's happening with politics, then you are. It's going to be a very stressful way to decide what's going on, right? Because people are just trying to win the war of the algorithm.
2: Yep.
0: And, you know, what gets put in front of you is the most extreme stuff, right?
2: So true, yeah.
0: So if you want to make a decision on who you're going to vote for, wouldn't you go to their websites and read all their policies? I'm on the Labour website now. It says $20 public transport fee cap, free doctor's visits, free prescriptions, free maternity scans with a Medicard, free cervical screening, lots of free stuff.
2: A lot of free stuff.
0: And then capital gains tax.
2: Okay, there you go. Right. So what do you think? Does that get your vote? 0800 80 1080. And what is the biggest issue for you? Tell us. 9292 is the text number. It is 22 past one. Back very shortly.
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0: Right. And remember, I mean, personally, I think Eric Stamper's doing an absolutely fantastic job. And we've seen how, over the last 25 years, our standards of education have definitely slipped on a worldwide scale. So both parties have been doing it badly. So clearly it does need to be revamped. There's a lot of tribalism in the teachers and the union saying not to. No one likes change, but we need it.
1: Hey, do you think, Andy, when, just going back to your original point, when parties say something's free, do you think people believe it? Because, you know, surely no one looks at something saying it's free and goes, it's free. I mean, I think if they'd been more honest, they'd say, we will fund. You know, we will fund, we will allocate, no one will write that, but like, we will fund public transport fare cap to $20. We will fund doctors' billets so you don't have to pay, or whatever. But do you think people actually hear free doctors visit?
0: Yeah. They do. They hear free.
2: Yeah.
1: Yeah.
2: Right. It fires up the amygdala, doesn't it? When people just see that word free, and look, I'm a sucker to that as well. Yeah. Yeah. I think it rewires the brain or shuts off the logical button.
1: Well, you think it's like 1995 and you go, oh, it's under 20 bucks.
2: Yeah. Yeah. Exactly. 1999. Yeah.
1: Yeah. Yeah. It's an interesting one because I feel like when you blast around the word free too much, you start to look a little bit, the people's BS meter starts firing off.
2: You'd think so.
1: Yeah.
2: Yeah.
1: If you go to the Nats page, cost of living relief, rebuilding the economy, health, restoring law and order, education, in this dodgy Ipsos number, where's crime? Crime's down at 9 in terms of most important.
2: Yes.
1: Well, it's even lower than climate change. Climate change and crime are way down there. But hang on a minute. Above education. I don't know. I mean, so
2: does that ring true? So would you put...
1: It makes sense that inflation and the cost of living are at the top, right?
2: Yes.
1: In terms of what people care about the most, obviously. Then healthcare. But then it says the economy, and the economy is exactly the same as inflation and the cost of living, right?
2: Yeah.
1: What is that if it's not the economy?
2: Exactly.
1: And then house prices at 4, but as you say, is it people worried about it going up or down?
2: Interesting.
1: Yeah.
2: Yeah, what do you say? 0800 80 1080 is that number to call. And if you want to send a text, 9292 is that number. Headlines coming up, it is 29 to 2.
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0: outraged and liking a post and commenting on it, have you actually understood fully what is going on?
1: Yeah, yeah. 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
2: The issues that affect you and a bit of fun along the way. 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News Talk ZB.
1: There's 14 to 2. What is the biggest issue for you right now ahead of the election? Tell us. 0800 80 1080 is the number, or 9292 if you want to send a text.
0: Boy, there's so much stuff coming through here, isn't there?
1: Yeah. A lot of texts coming through. This one says, g'day guys, lower the price for Bang and Olufsen speakers gets my vote. That's it. That's all I want.
0: What?
1: Bang and Olufsen speakers. Have you heard of that? Must be audio equipment.
0: Right.
1: So, Olufsen.
0: All right. Okay.
1: I've butchered that again.
0: Which party?
1: I don't know. Is that something free? Is that sort of that more on the Labour side?
0: That wasn't the number one issue in this dodgy Ipsos poll.
1: Wasn't in the poll? Hey, right. No. Good luck with that one. Very good.
0: Remove GST on fruit vegetables, then increase GST to 17.5%. Easy, simple. Okay, that's this person's solution, but not necessarily one that anyone is putting out there for you to vote for.
1: Yeah. Suzanne, what do you reckon?
9: Hello, how are you going?
1: Very good. What's your thoughts?
9: I personally have always voted for the greater good, and I'm seriously considering voting for
0: Oh man, we really can't hear you. You sound like you're on an airplane. Are you? are you driving at the moment, Suzanne?
9: I am. So am I. Can pull over?
0: Yeah. Could you pull over and give us a little ring back? And jump off your hands free. Normally it works quite well, but we want to hear what you have to say, Suzanne.
1: We'll put you back to Andrew. Once you're pulled over, we'll come back to you. But in the meantime, there's been hundreds and hundreds of texts come through, so we'll get to a couple of those now. This one says, g'day, guys. Many will vote Labour because of the pay equity debacle that Labour will pursue. That will cost us millions, potentially billions. That will be an election issue. Mark my words, but I do think it is nonsense.

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6: News Talk ZB, it is 4:22. Quick couple of texts here. G'day, guys. Biggest issue for me is around GST. Put it up to 20% and remove PAYE tax. And this one says, g'day, guys. If we're really struggling for tax income, would it be time to relook at legalising cannabis and get some of that sweet, sweet money? There you go.
7: Oh, there you go. All right, yeah. Great chat. Moral of the story, before you take anything on board, from the results of a poll, if it's opt-in, it's not really a poll, is it?
6: Yeah. Yeah, nicely said.
7: And, you know, if you're getting your politics off social media, then maybe take the time to actually read the policies from each individual party before you get too angry about it.
6: Yeah. Great discussion. Coming up after 2 o'clock, want to talk about problem gambling. This is after a gambler is trying to sue Sky City Casino after losing millions. We'll explain more next.
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0: You cannot arrive in such a winning mentality team and change everything.
1: And an emotionally charged Commonwealth Games bronze medal at the Velodrome for New Zealand's men's team pursuers in Glasgow. The cycling quartet of Tom Sexton, Marshall Irwood, George Jackson and Daniel Morton caught up with injured teammate Nick Kyrgyzou before competition began. Kyrgyzou's been in hospital with a serious back injury suffered during a training mishap. Sexton told Sky Sport they performed a team haka for Kyrgyzou at the team hotel.
2: Yeah, it was real powerful. There's a few tears, but everyone's happy to have him back and see that he's hobbling around and he's in good spirits.
1: I'm Richard Wayne. That's News Talk ZB News and Sport with Fisher Funds, investing in New Zealand for over 25 years. It is 2:05. Matt Heath and Tyler Adams are next.
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4: 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Ferry Road, heavy approaching the Ensor's Aldwins Road intersection from both directions. Papanui Road is a heavy northbound in patches. Rugby Street through to Normans. And Main North Road, heavy in patches both ways between Harewood and Sawyers Arms Road. 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
4: Weather Watch 24/7. The Met Service forecast for Christchurch for the rest of today mainly fine, but rain at times from late afternoon with northwesterlies changing bitterly cold southerlies up to gale in exposed places and dropping down to a low of 1 tonight. Tomorrow partly cloudy with the chance of a shower till evening. Strong southerlies turning a lighter westerly in the morning. Tomorrow's high 9 degrees, a low of minus 2 tomorrow night. Sunday fine with westerlies and a forecast high of 14. And Monday fine, then a few showers developing in the afternoon as westerlies turn southerly and Monday's high 15.
3: 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Matt Heath and Tyler Adams Afternoons. 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
5: Very good afternoon. Excuse me, to you. Welcome back into the show. It is 2:06. Great to have your company on a Friday afternoon.
6: Hey, Tyler.
5: Yes.
6: So, up on the screen over there, there is some highlights from the Commonwealth Games bowls tournament.
5: Fascinating to watch, isn't it?
6: Amazing.
5: Yep. Kiwis are great.
6: The skills out there are incredible.
5: They fire it in.
6: But it made me realise something, and I haven't raised this on the show yet. So, I was the Super Bowls champion, which is a lawn bowls tournament that's held every year at Mount Eden Bowls Club.
5: Were you the champ, were you?
6: You know.
5: You were the reigning champ for a couple of years.
6: You know I was the reigning champ.
5: Since inception.
6: Yeah. I won the first 2 years.
5: Yeah.
6: Third year, I was away. And this was a few months ago, but I was on holiday at the time and you were here. And I said, Tyler, would you step in and compete for me in this tournament?
5: Yep. And I said, no problem at all, mate. I've got your back. I know what I'm doing here.
6: So I'm just wondering where my trophy is from the Super Bowls tournament at the Mount Eden Bowls Club that I'd won 2 years in a row. Did you lose?
5: We did lose. So not only did we not get the trophy, and can I just say, Mark Kelly, who's a good man, he's helped produce the show, he was the number two because we were down a man. Obviously, you weren't there, so it was me and Mark Kelly. We knew the pressure on us.
6: Well, he's an athlete.
5: He is an athlete. He's a tall man. He's got the reach when it comes to the – I don't know if that helps in lawn bowls at all, but anyway.
6: He could basically lean over and drop it on the jack.
5: Yeah. So out of four teams, as I said to you at the time, mate.
6: Right.
5: I'm sorry to say that we came a lowly fourth.
6: Yeah, right.
5: But we gave it a God's honest try. I mean, you didn't tell me, mate. You said, look, you don't need to practice. You can just get down there. It's lawn bowls. How hard can it be? I've been the champ. If I can be, you know, I've got faith in you. You put your faith in the wrong person.
6: Yeah, I did. I did. You came fourth.
5: Yeah. So who's got that trophy now? I think G Lane, he wasn't even there, but he's got the trophy. Yeah. And Joe Drew.
6: Yeah.
5: Anyway, mate, now you know. Never go away when it's time for the lawn bowls champs.
6: Yeah. Gutting.
5: Yeah. Anyway, there's always next year.
6: But the level of lawn bowls being played in Glasgow is just phenomenal, right?
5: Yeah.
6: We just watched three of the most incredible bowls in a row. I mean, obviously, you'd expect it. It's the highest level, right? But it's incredible.
5: But just how they do. I mean, she, like, as I said to you, I thought she's overcooked that, but they must put spin on it. So it looked like it was screaming in, and then it pulled back right at the last minute and just nicely sat next to the jack.
6: So it's not like you with a beer in one hand just hoofing it down.
5: Straight into the bunker. Andrew says, do I still get the couch?
6: Oh, yeah, you can still. I'm still giving you that couch tomorrow if you can come around and get it.
5: Yeah, absolutely. I'm helping you out there.
6: Yeah, cool.
5: All right. we'll put that to bed and let's get into this one. We do want to have a chat about problem gambling. This after quite a phenomenal story. A high-stakes gambler is trying to sue Sky City with the court hearing that he lost around $33 million at the casino after spending, get this, close to $500 million.
6: I mean, that's insane. It's hard to believe. I thought this was a misprint when I saw the story.
5: Yeah, I was trying to figure out where did the $500 million come from. But clearly, over time, he spent $500 million. And within that $500 million spend, he lost $33 million. So the claim centres on allegations the casino failed in its duty of care, with the man's legal team arguing he was treated as a VIP and encouraged to keep gambling despite clear signs of harm. The case is expected to argue, it's ongoing as we speak, that Sky City's actions contributed to or enabled his problem gambling, while the company is likely to defend its practices and deny liability in this particular case.
6: The numbers are staggering, right?
5: Mm.
6: And the loss is $33 million, did you say?
5: $33 million, yep.
6: I mean, that is a horrific number. I mean, we get excited about lotto wins, lotto draws, $28 million, $33 million, $40 million, that kind of thing. Yep. This is lost in gambling.
5: Mm.
6: How does it get that far out of control? I can't understand it, and I guess that's because I don't have that kind of mind, right? So for people that kind of mind, gambling is just such a powerful addiction.
5: Yeah.
6: Because I just get disinterested when I lose, as opposed to trying to win it back.
5: Yeah.
6: You know, and I think there's absolutely nothing wrong with a little bit of a flutter on a sporting fixture.
5: Mm-hmm. Yep.
6: Absolutely nothing wrong with it.
5: Yeah.
6: But for some people, it just takes over everything.
5: Mm.
6: I mean, just how much do you have to put through the system to have, I guess, for want of a better word, grossed $500 million?
5: Yeah.
6: I mean, that's how much has been put, has been bet, right?
5: Yeah.
6: With a $33 million loss.
5: And why can't you say stop? You know, because this is all relative on somebody's net worth. This is clearly a very wealthy individual, but the same rule applies, right? No matter what your net worth is, there's thousands, tens of thousands of people out there that lose far more than is healthy and cannot stop. At what point, or how does it get to that level?
6: But whose responsibility is it?
5: Mm.
6: Because he's had a number of opportunities to stop there, right, with that kind of money going through?
5: Yes.
6: So we know that there's a casino, and everyone knows that the house wins.
5: Mm-hmm.
6: I mean, if you look at, say, for example, in Auckland, what's the biggest building in Auckland?
5: No.
6: Sky Tower,
5: yeah.
6: So isn't that a big symbol that the house always wins? If the casino can build the biggest building in the city, it obviously means that it's a profitable organisation, right?
5: Clear imagery there, right, yeah.
6: So is it, you know, is it their fault? Is it anyone's fault that you have a gambling problem but your own?
5: Mm.
6: Because you can find, you know, if you've got a gambling problem, you can find somebody to gamble, right? So ultimately, you're going to have to sort that situation out yourself.
5: Yeah.
6: Because if the casino says no, then there's plenty of other places you can go and gamble.
5: You'll
6: right?
5: find somewhere else, yeah.
6: Online or wherever.
5: Mm. Interesting question. So what do you say? 0800 80 10 80, where does the duty of care lie? And how does it get that far? If you've had a problem gambler in your life, or you indeed fell into the trap of problem gambling, where were the signs, or what point did you start to realise that I've got a serious situation here? Tell us. 0800 80 10 80 is that number. 9292 is the text. It's 13 past 2.
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8: 26 past 2, so we're talking about problem gambling after a gentleman is trying to sue Sky City after he lost $33 million over 3 years with a total spend of $500 million. But if you've had someone in your life, or you yourself have had a problem with gambling, how did it get as far as it got? Tell us, 0800 80 1080.
9: This is a scary text from Steve.
8: Mm-hmm.
9: The scary thing about that guy is it won't be the only casino or place he's betting at. Cheers, Steve.
8: Mm.
9: I mean, if you've got that kind of money, you're flying around different places, aren't you?
8: Very true, yeah.
9: Yeah.
8: So $500 million here, God knows how much in Monaco.
9: I mean, these are all speculations, of course.
8: Yeah.
9: He dices carrots.
8: Okay, right, yeah, fair point.
9: Watches he dices food, says this texter.
8: Yeah.
9: Yeah.
8: That's a legitimate use. Keep those texts coming through, but taking your calls, 0800 80 1080. Hey, you're Steph.
10: Hey.
8: Hey, nice to chat with you. So what's your experience?
10: Oh, so we've had problem gambling run rampage at our family for about three generations. It started with my grandmother, my mother, and now my younger sister, who is only 21. And when we look at a duty of care, we talk about the casinos. Where do we cross the line? Because when we look at somebody that has $100 and they'll put in $89 into the pokies, compared to the person next to them who has $100,000 who's put in $89,000 in,
9: yeah.
10: How do we know what percentage or what? We kind of come and say, oh, we think that you have a problem.
9: Mm. Yeah, that's a good point.
8: I mean, what's the answer to that, Steph? Have you got some thinking on how that's dealt with in terms of what someone can afford to lose?
10: No, I just personally, I think that the whole pokies, you know, I was just in Hawana the other day, and I went to the bakery, and right there, middle of the day, there's a big size pokies in here. I just think that it's just a waste of time having them there, and maybe save these types of things for the casino. Because, you know, we're not going to have somebody with their last $100 that's for food, they have four kids, they're not going to walk into a casino, but they'll happily walk into the White Hart Hotel and slap $95
9: on the pokies. Well, what do you think that so many generations of your family have had a problem with gambling? Have, you know, a generation seen a previous generation had a problem and then found a problem in themselves? Have you ever had any thoughts on that?
10: You know, my grandparents grew up quite poor and then my parents grew up quite poor. So instead of saving the $2 that they did have left,
9: yeah,
10: they would go put in the pokies and try and win more. And then that came down through the generations, and my sister has that same aspect. When she came to my, on that same thought system,
9: yeah,
10: when she came to my house, she was outside the hotel down the road waiting for the pokies to open.
9: Right.
10: And she had about $30, and I said,

0: I doubt it, because I didn't know how to use a machine in the first place. But I rang my partner, John, who's back in New Zealand, and I said, oh, boy, am I in trouble. I've got a little bit of bad news for you. And he said, what? And I said, well, Adam and Amanda took me to the Venetian casino. We may have to sell our house. He said, what? I said, well, I got a little bit carried away. You know, I didn't really know what I was doing, you know, because I don't go to the casinos. And I got into a little bit of trouble. So we can just discuss it when I get home. And I really... yeah, and I had him on. But yeah. I tell you, when the casino in Christchurch first opened, I knew the marketing manager there, and she was telling me that at one of the tables, I don't know what it was, somebody urinated on their green carpet. They wouldn't leave the table.
1: That's the famous thing, isn't it? Thank you for your call, Marianne. It's the famous thing that, you know, you think you're on a roll.
2: Yep.
1: You think that you've bought the time on that particular machine or table, that if you leave, you lose all that you've built up with your losses and your chances of winning.
2: That's right. The next stand, surely, I've been here long enough, it's going to turn for me.
1: Yeah.
2: Thank you very much for your call.
1: It's dice is the plural. Yeah. Die is the singular. Dice is the plural.
2: Yep. Thank you.
1: Yep, got that.
2: Keep those texts coming through on 9292, but taking your calls on 0800 80 1080. We're going to take a quick break, but we'll get to more of your phone calls. We've got full boards. If you can't get through, keep trying.
1: Macau does at least 60 times the turnover of Vegas. There was a point where Macau was growing every year the size of a complete another Las Vegas.
2: Right. Yeah. I'm fascinated by Macau. I don't know if you know, but it's kind of part of China, but not really. Is that right? Like Hong Kong, it's semi-autonomous, so it can get around those gambling laws.
1: Yeah, there's different. I'm not sure exactly, but yeah, there's slightly different. I mean, most gambling is banned in mainland China because the government, you know, is very very focused on, you know, social harm and family finances and ruling with an iron fist.
2: Yeah.
1: As this person texts out, no one is making you go to the casinos. Life is full of choices.
2: Okay. Do you agree?
1: Do you agree with that?
2: Yeah. 9292's the text. It is 13-3.
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0: Ian body UEFA went all the way overnight by voting to boycott all FIFA competitions until the global body drops the controversial move. CONCACAF's just come out against the World Cup stakes sale, expressing deep concern. I'm Richard Wayne. That's News Talk ZB News and Sport with Fisher Funds investing in New Zealand for over 25 years. 3:05, Matt Heath and Tyler Adams are next.
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2: 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And Papanui Road northbound is heavy. Merivale Lane to Heaton, and then Main North slow northbound between Harewood and Sawyer's Arms. Heavy too on Greer's northbound between Condale and Harewood. Brougham Street to heavy in patches in both directions between Barrington and Waltham. And Dean's Ave is heavy northbound from Riccarton. 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That's time saver traffic.
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2: Weather Watch 24/7. The Met Service forecast for Christchurch for the rest of today mainly fine, but rain at times from late afternoon with northwesterlies changing bitterly cold southerlies up to gale in exposed places and dropping down to a low of 1 tonight. Tomorrow partly cloudy with the chance of a shower till evening. Strong southerlies turning a lighter westerly in the morning. Tomorrow's high 9 degrees, a low of minus 2 tomorrow night. Sunday fine with westerlies and a forecast high of 14. And Monday fine, then a few showers developing in the afternoon as westerlies turn southerly, and Monday's high 15.
1: 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Matt Heath and Tyler Adams Afternoons. 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
3: Very good afternoon to you. Welcome back into the show. It is 3:07, and coming up in about 25 minutes, because it is a Friday, the moment we all wait for, New Zealander of the Week. Very much looking forward to that.
4: Yeah, so Tyler, there's something else we were going to discuss at 3:00, but you raised that you had broken your television.
3: Yeah, it's gone kaput.
4: And I don't know if there is such a thing as a television repair person out there anymore. Is there? 0800 80 1080 9292 if you're repairing televisions. Back in the day, though, if your TV broke down, a television repair person would come around and fix it.
3: Yeah.
4: Now, a television breaks down, yeah, it's basically landfill, isn't it?
3: That's right. Yep.
4: Yeah.
3: Take it down to the tip or a local park and hoof it out the door.
4: It's quite sad, isn't it?
3: Yeah, it is sad.
4: That they just don't get repaired anymore. And they're big things, aren't they?
3: Yeah.
4: But anyway, you brought that up, and the text machine and the phones blew up with people talking about what kind of televisions are the best televisions to buy at the moment, because it's very, very confusing, isn't it?
3: I went down a massive rabbit hole. That was a problem. So this telly we've had for about 20 years is no longer with us. And so then I thought, right, how hard can it be to find just a genuine, nice TV for around about $1,500? And as I started to go in into this rabbit hole, I started hearing words like QLED and OLED and crystal UHD and quantum dots and mega contrast and color boosters and photon backlighting. And I just looked, I had all these tabs open, and I thought, this is ridiculous. Like, how hard is it just to say, here's a genuine good telly, and it's going to do, you're going to be able to watch movies, maybe play a few games on it if you want to do that. It's got okay sound and all the rest of it, and it's not going to break the bank.
4: You got to be careful with TVs now, and look, people will know what they're talking about and ring through on 0800 80 1080, but there's a lot of AI stuff on TVs now, and I just bought a brand new TV recently, and it's constantly pestering with AI stuff I don't want to have anything to do with.
3: Yep.
4: I just want to watch the TV.
3: Yeah.
4: There's the streaming apps, you click on those, you watch your sport on Sky, let's go.
3: Yep.
4: Right?
3: That's it. I don't want any AI generated whatever.
4: I don't want it constantly haranguing me to set up the AI content that I couldn't give less of a crap about.
3: Yeah.
4: You know, there's picture settings. That's great. I'll put the picture settings that I want, and then let's move on. Just the way companies are trying to insert AI into absolutely everything is so desperately pathetic and buzzwordy.
3: Yeah.
4: So my advice to you would be is just don't even engage with anything that says AI.
3: Yeah, leave it alone. See, the other problem I had, that not too long ago, you had the brands that you could rely on. You know, they were pretty good, trustworthy, the Sonys, the Samsungs, maybe the Philips. I think that's dropped off a little bit. But that was the other problem. There's so many new brands coming to the market that I can't get my head around them. TCL, Kogan, I think was another one. The warehouse offers, is it Vivio? They seem well priced, but I'm a bit dubious that there's such a discount on them.
4: Well, my whole life I thought Sony. I mean, obviously when I was a kid it was Philips.
3: Yes.
4: I think
3: Philips was the big dog, wasn't it? Yeah.
4: Yeah. But then Sony Bravia was always considered great. But I said that before. I said, Sony is good, aren't they? And someone texted through and said, you're a dinosaur.

0: no one buys Sonys anymore. But Sonys are good, aren't they?
1: Yeah, Bravia used to be top of the pops.
0: How much do you have to spend to buy, like, so what size do you want? 55, 65?
1: At least 55. Okay. If I can squeeze in a good 65 for $1,500 or under, I'll be happy.
0: So how much do you have to spend to get a good, solid TV that'll do everything that you need to do, have a good picture, and last a decent amount of time? How much do you have to spend for, let's say, 55-inch? I'd love to hear your thoughts on that, 0800
1: 80 1080. Great question.
0: Matt, shout out to Pitch and Pixel in Christchurch that fixed my TV. Did you even think about trying to get your TV fixed?
1: No.
0: Maybe there is someone that can fix it.
1: Yeah, maybe I can get a bloke around to open it up and fix it. 0800 80 1080, but what do you say? Can you get a decent 55, 65-inch telly for under $1,500 that's going to do everything you need it to do? Tell us. 9292 if you want to send a text. They're coming through thick and fast. It is 11 past 3. Back very shortly.
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1: 13 past 3. So what is the best telly you can buy for around about $1,500? 65-inch, and it does pretty much everything you need it to do. And it's going to be future-proofed as well, because you don't want old tech, right?
0: Yeah, look, Sony is so good. Don't listen to those haters. We've always had Sony in it. Lasts about 15 to 2,000 for a good 55-inch Sony.
1: All right. 0800 80 1080 is the number to call.
0: Yeah. Is anyone? So yeah, there's a couple of people saying through. You can get your TVs fixed. Pix and Pixel do a great job. Had my 3D TV repaired 3 years ago and still going great. It was top of the line at the time.
1: The old 3D telly. That's right. That was all the rage for a wee while. So
0: before you just hiff yours out the window into the driveway, Tyler, have you thought about trying to get it fixed?
1: But you're killing my dream here now. Like, all of a sudden, I've got this dream of a new 65-inch telly. G'day, Michael.
0: How are you, mate?
14: Hey, how are you going? I've literally just been through this.
1: Okay,
14: and
1: good.
14: I started at a 65.
1: Mm-hmm. Yep.
14: And let's just say I ended up buying 100.
1: Oh, Michael.
0: But that's a big TV, man.
1: Jeez. I don't know if I can get that through the door.
14: Yeah, but it's like buying a diamond ring.
0: Yeah.
14: Forget colour, clarity, all the rest of it. At the end of the day, all that

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11: Very good afternoon to you. 24 past 3. So I'm in the market for a new tally after mine exploded and I went down the rabbit hole and there's too many options. So what is the best tally out there for around about $1,500? Maybe I could squeeze it up to two.
12: The six says LG TVs have lots of free channels too, just saying. I do though, I didn't know that. Someone else has said there's lots of ads on the Samsung TV channels. Yeah, because they're free.
11: Mm.
12: So that's the thing. Often if you know, it's free.
11: Yep.
12: And then there's ads, and that's what pays for it.
11: Yeah. Yeah. Fair enough, too.
12: Reminds me of Newstalk ZB.
11: Duncan, how are you, mate?
13: Oh, good. Thanks.

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0: I didn't even know if I'd be able to make a Games. 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
2: 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Right, coming up next, a fantastic new Kiwi show that is on Neon as we speak, called The Last Mower. We're going to have a chat with one of the creators next. It is 23-4.
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1: 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Matt Heath and Tyler Adams afternoons. Newstalk ZB.
2: Newstalk ZB. It is 20-4. So The Last Mower is a fast-paced animated local comedy created by Vinewood Animation, founded by Matt Heath and Phil Brough. Thought to be extinct for centuries, the not-so-bright mower is the last of her kind. But when the fame-hungry trapper Ted comes along calling, her fiercely loyal guardian Kiwi pulls out all the stops to keep her safe and sound. So set against the breathtaking expanse of rural New Zealand, it is available to watch right now on Neon.
11: Wow, that sums up that show pretty well, doesn't it?
2: Mm.
11: Hey, here's the theme tune to The Last Mower.
12: More. More.
11: Catchy, isn't it?
2: This is great.
13: Very catchy.
2: Yeah.
11: Welcome to the studio. Head of animation and director of The Last Mower, Philip Brough.
13: Hello.
2: G'day, mate.
13: G'day.
2: So, fantastic idea, but explain the thinking behind how this idea came about.
13: Well, always loved Roadrunner and slapstick. Also get sick of doing lip sync. So, it was nice to just go dialogue free, just, you know, a dude chasing down, instead of a Roadrunner, a mower setting it in New Zealand, so we can just get this guy beaten up as much as we can.
11: Yeah.
13: Yeah. Yeah.
11: So, the show's animated, of course.
13: Animated, yes.
11: Yes, so 3D animated. So yes. You've got a farmer.
13: Got a farmer, yep.
11: And he wants to not eat the mower.
13: No, he just wants to catch the mower. He wants fame and glory.
11: Yeah. Mm. So he's the Wile E. Coyote.
13: Yeah.
11: And the mower is the Roadrunner.
13: Yes.
11: Yes.
13: And then there's a Kiwi who helps out them, is like the motherly figure to the
11: yeah.
13: mower.
11: Yeah, there's a Kiwi in there as well.
2: Yeah. So what was it about that you love so much about Roadrunner?
13: Just that slapstick, like, you know, constant him just coming up with a stupid plan and then basically smashing himself in the head. And just the way, you know, the slapstick works, it's just always a surprise, even though you know it's coming.
2: Yeah.
13: It's like just the way he mucks up. Yeah.
11: Yeah. And full disclosure, The Last Mower is made by Philip Bruff here and my animation company, Vinewood Animations. So I just got to say that, right?
2: Yes, yeah. You got to get that out there. That's a wee PSA.
11: Got to get that out there. Now, the thing is, this show is made, what? I mean, it's ridiculous me asking this question, but what age group is it made for, Philip?
13: Well, I guess like about 5 to, I don't know. It's sort of like kids, basically. But, you know, not toddlers, not little, like, although little kids might like it, I don't know.
11: Yeah.
13: Yeah. They seem to enjoy it.
11: The funny thing is, I think, is that when we were a lot younger, because Phil and I went to high school together, and we've had this company together for a long time, but we first started making TV with a show called Back of the Way Masterpiece Television a long time ago, which was a very, very violent human stunt show.
13: Yes.
11: But the slapstick's kind of the same, but directed at kids, right?
13: Yeah, pretty much. In fact, I was watching it the other day for the first Back of the Way for the first time in a long time, and that bit where Chris Wynn gets punched and his hat goes flying in the air and flips twice and then lands back on his head.
11: Yeah.
13: It's such a good gag. Well, it's an accidental gag, but then to lean into it, it's brilliant.
2: Yeah.
11: So very little development in your humour in 25
13: it's
11: years.
13: It's devolved.
2: Hey, if it works, it works.
13: Yeah.
2: So talk us through the animation process. I imagine it was a long time to build up your own animation in-house and get it to where it is now.
13: Yeah, well, there was actually three of us who animated on it. And there's a guy, Terry Nee, is the other director on it, and he built you build these characters and they take forever to sort of model, rig, and then you've got to put fur on them and groom the fur. So he did all that because that's too complicated for me.
11: Yeah.
13: And then we use a lot of mocap or we just keyframe hand animate it.
2: Right. What's mocap?
13: So motion capture. So, people act out, you know, you get all these sensors on your body, although now I think you can just do it with cameras. And then you just convert that onto the character so you don't have to go painstakingly animate everything.
2: So is that similar to the old Smeagol effect that they did in Lord of the Rings?
13: Right,
2: fascinating.
13: It's just,
11: Kids love slapstick, don't they?
13: They do.
11: We've been getting seen a lot of shots of kids standing in front of the televisions mesmerised by the show since it's come out. I wonder why that is. Why kids enjoy a cute thing running along and then something smacking its head?
13: I do not know, but I still enjoy it. So maybe it's just we like to see that surprise and then that laughing at someone hitting their head.
2: Haven't we watched on it? I mean, you mentioned it's for younger kids, but clearly there is something there for the parents as well. It is a fun watch.
13: Yeah, that's kind of it. Mm. It's like, a bit, I think slapstick and that kind of thing.

0: just it's all ages.
1: So other shows that you've made film?
0: Yes.
1: Welcome to Cardboard City?
0: Yes.
1: Which is currently available on TVNZ. Also, Goodbye AI?
0: Yep. That, we made during COVID.
1: Yep.
0: Which became...
1: And this is the third kids TV show that you've directed.
0: Yes, yes, yeah, it is
2: brilliant. Yes. And so, just from conception to completion, how long are we talking about to deliver something like this?
0: Well, it took about 10 or 11 months the actual production, but we spent about a year coming up with the concept and then pitching it and waiting around for that kind of thing.
2: Yeah,
0: slowly developing the idea. Yeah.
1: What's too far when it comes to kids television? Because nowadays, Wile E. Coyote would have guns and rockets and really guns, but he'd be running along with a knife and fork, so he was clearly wanting to eat the Roadrunner. There was explosions. There was rockets. There are some things that things have changed a little bit, right? There's a set of things that you can't really do with kids anymore.
0: I figure guns is a big one.
1: Mm. Yeah.
0: In fact, yeah, Steven Spielberg took the guns out of E.T. for a little while.
2: Right.
0: And then replaced them with walkie-talkies, but then felt embarrassed and put the guns back.
2: Yeah.
0: Yeah. But I figure guns is... that's just the one in my head. I'm like, I guess we don't put guns in there or we should be all right.
2: Just remember...
1: Explosions are all right.
2: Yeah. Yeah. Was there controversy around Roadrunner when it first came to TV? Yep. Around those explosions and Acme and all the rest of it?
1: I mean, there was a huge uproar back in the day that kids were just watching and violent television. That's what Itchy and Scratchy is reacting to on The Simpsons, which was the moral panic that shows like The Roadrunner were too violent, right?
2: Yes, yeah.
1: And Itchy and Scratchy took it to another level to the point where it's just so incredibly violent. So, yeah, back in the day it was a big issue. Mm. But now, sweet ass.
2: Yeah. Yeah. So, Phil, where can people watch?
0: Neon or Sky Open and use the Sky Go app. And it's going to end up on the NZ On Air Tamariki YouTube channel soon, Kidogo.
2: Brilliant.
0: Yeah.
2: And how many episodes?
0: 10. And 10 short eps as well, but they'll just end up on socials and whatnot.
2: Right. Yeah. Yeah. And how long's an episode?
0: About 5 minutes.
2: Oh, ideal.
0: Yeah.
1: All right.
2: Yeah, brilliant. Go check it out. It is called The Last Mile. It is available right now on Neon. Phil, great to see you, man.
0: You too. Yeah. Thank you.
1: Should we have a little bit of a blast of the theme tune again?
0: Yep.
2: Yeah, let's do it. Here we go.
1: Here we go. Here we go. Yes.
2: Boom.
1: Whoa. This is clearly a tribute to Yellow.
3: What?
1: Oh yeah, isn't it?
2: It's a funky tune.
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0: And that's Tyler Adams. And we'll be back live on your radio from Monday afternoon. Until then, give them a taste of Kiwi from us. What a tune.
1: 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I should have learned to play them drums. Look at that mama, she got it sticking in.

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10: Selling your swimmers, staycationing in Hamilton, dumpster diving, moonlighting, scrimping, skimping, re-gifting, login sharing, or sucking up to your rich lip-kissing uncle. 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
13: It's 4 o'clock. I'm Raylene Ramsey. The Prime Minister's labelled Winston Peters' comments targeting a Green MP racist and says he's playing games. In a debate on Wednesday, Peters told Lauren Zunan, a Kiwi citizen who moved here in 1994, to go home. It led to a rebuke from the Chinese ambassador.

0: We're going to be working really hard to, this is their proposal, this is what they've put forward. We're working very hard to try and change their view. Wellington's been through a lot. There's a huge human cost to these kind of job losses, and we think that there is going to be an impact on the services that Wellington City Council delivers to the residents. So we're looking to try and discourage as much as we can any further job losses for Wellington City Council. It's also ahead of the amalgamation proposals that have been put forward by government, and so this is a really, really difficult time to be delivering this news ahead of further uncertainty for that workforce.
1: Tom, can you describe for us, because a lot of Wellingtonians, and I've spoken to many of them over the years, very, very angry about the rates increases that they are facing. They now have water bills. They cannot afford to live in Wellington. Can you explain the importance of the arts support team?
0: The arts support team delivers a lot in terms of the city and across the wider infrastructure there. It's an important part of what creates the sort of urban environment in Wellington across all of our cities. So we don't want to minimise the work that they do. We think this is important. And I know that there is real pressure on people and the cost of living. We're asking that there needs to be a balance around the human cost versus the service that the council delivers around rates and other increases. And just make the note that those water costs that have come through this week have been a significant burden across a number of different parts of our local government, and over 20% of metro pipes are in bad states of repair. So these are long-term costs that haven't been dealt with for generations.
1: Totally. And that's presumably what the council should have been doing from the get-go. With the jobs like that are going from, so we've got environment planning, property, arts support team. Do you know what types of roles we're talking about here? Are they management roles? Are they administrative roles? What sort of jobs?
0: We don't have that level of detail at this stage to share, but these are across the board, across the workforce, that we're looking at these job reductions.
1: All right, Tom, appreciate you coming on the show tonight, this afternoon rather. Thank you. Tom Buckley, Public Service Association Assistant Secretary. Ryan Bridge. Time is 13 minutes after 4. Apologies. I seem to keep thinking it's the evening already. I think it's just doing different ends of the day from week to week. I'm getting a bit confused about what time it is. Hey, we asked Andrew Little, who is the new mayor of Wellington, what he thinks of the job cuts. So we haven't yet to hear officially, but his press secretary, or the guy who handles his media, said he is a union man first and foremost, and so any job cuts he probably wouldn't like. But he did say, didn't he, that he knew that Wellington City Council needed to get its financial book, act in order. And that sounds like this is what's happening. I mean, you don't make an omelette without breaking a few eggs, and 64 jobs. And, you know, it goes without saying, anyone who loses their job in a restructure or gets made redundant, it's a very sad and dire situation, personally, no doubt about that. But every time someone opens a rates bill or a water bill in Wellington, also a very dire situation. 14 after 4, next, UEFA, the boycott of World Cup if Infantino gets his way. Newstalk ZB.
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5: News Talk ZB, 17 minutes after 4. Tell you what, I watched an awful video today. Thousands of people swimming in the ocean into Spain. It's an unusual part of Spain, one that many people probably didn't know really existed. It's called Ceuta. It's part of Spain, but it's on the North African side. So the Strait of Gibraltar, it's on the African side of the strait rather than on the European side. So it's an EU border, but in Africa. And so what they've done, these refugees, don't know who they are, obviously, at this point. They are thousands of them, like a wave of them coming in and into Spain. From Morocco, illegally entering there, and mostly young men. Sanchez, president, is sending in the armed forces and police.
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5: Right, let's talk sport. I want to get to UEFA. Jason Pine is with us. I want to get to UEFA, but we'll start with the Warriors and the Titans tomorrow. Piney, how are you?
7: Yeah, good. Thanks, Ryan. Big game for the Warriors tomorrow night. Well, 5 o'clock, I guess, over on the Gold Coast. Be a good crowd there supporting the Warriors. A lot of Kiwis on the Gold Coast. This is important because, of course, they lost last week to the Bulldogs. Previous to that, they had a rather unconvincing win against the Dragons. There's just this feeling, perhaps, that the Warriors might be getting the stumbles ever so slightly at the back end of the regular season. They've got Penrith coming to Go Media a week tonight. Penrith are the leaders of the competition. That's a massive game. So you'd want to springboard yourself into that game with a good win against the Titans tomorrow. So yeah, it feels important to me, and let's hope that they can find some cohesion, some fluidity, win and win well tomorrow, and then they can look forward to that massive game next Friday against the Panthers.
5: Now, Infantino, I've looked at these numbers, and he needs 211 members. He needs 106 in favour of his big grand plans for commercialising the World Cup. He's already got 96 against.
7: Yeah, it's not a great start, is it, for Infantino's grand plan to effectively privatise parts of the World Cup. The statement that came out from UEFA, who have 55 member nations overnight, was quite the statement in its unequivocal nature, but also some of the language it used. We will never lend this model our legitimacy. No one has the moral authority to sell what they merely hold in trust for the next generation. Look, the language from UEFA is really strong. CONCACAF followed suit. Now we wait for the others. Of course, we're a small player on all of this, Ryan, but I just think it's an opportunity for Oceania to say, hey, we would benefit a lot from a bit of extra money, but you know what? We would prefer to have the moral high ground, to be on the right side of history, so we too will be rejecting this proposal.
5: Do you think they will? Because they're deciding, is it next month or the month after we're having a meeting to decide? Do you think they will, or do you think they'll take, is it the money or the bag, $70 million we could get?
7: It's a lot of money, right, especially for the smaller nations in global football. It's a lot of money to turn your back on. They will still get money, Ryan. They'll still get a decent chunk of cash from FIFA, just not this much. As I say, I hope that they can at least put that to one side and ask themselves one simple question. Is football for sale? And the answer is no, it's not.
5: Good stuff, Piney. Good to have you on. That's Jason Pine, Sports Talk host, midday to 3 p.m. tomorrow and Sunday right here on News Talk ZB. Loads of your texts coming in about the job cuts in Wellington. No one's rejoicing because that would be cruel, but people are not upset. Ryan, 64 jobs is a drop in the ocean, and it's lip service. There should be more, says Mark. Ryan, maybe the pipes for Wellington City Council haven't been dealt with properly because

0: Because the arts got too much money, cut all the Wellington City Council jobs and hire back only the ones you need. The people working at the council are the problem. Cut them all, says Ben. That'd be one way to deal with it, wouldn't it? 64 jobs, if you're just joining us, is how many are on the line at Wellington City Council today. They're making some cuts, as they said they would, and many people have asked them to. Loads of texts on Winston Peters. A lot of people, I mean, it depends who you vote for, doesn't it? That will determine how you feel about all of this. Depends who you vote for and who you support. Interesting seeing Peter Dunne talk about opportunity today. He came out with a really good piece. He does a weekly newsletter, and it was just a really good précis of the opportunity situation and why Luxon ruled opportunity out. About a third of opportunity's new support comes from national voters, and so Luxon would like them back, thank you very much. So he's going to those supporters and saying, hey, we're ruling them out. We're not working with them. No flights of fancy here. Come back and vote for National. Make our party vote stronger. That's the strategy behind the call. 22 after 4.
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2: The Valentine's sale final days. Now starting off along Brougham, it's moderate to heavy in patches both ways. Barrington to Gasson. John's Road is moderate to heavy both ways between Sawyer's Arms and Harewood. Gets busy along QE2 Drive between Main North Road and the Northern Corridor. Ferry Road, heavy patch heading east through Odwins and Ensors. Heavy along Carmen southbound between Ballarossa Drive and Main South. 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
0: 4:24, you're on Newstalk ZB. I have to say, the number of people who are texting in about the Luxon Peters situation who are commenting on Lawrence Shunan, who's the Green MP, born in China, but he is a New Zealand citizen. He's a New Zealander. So many people are saying, Ryan, he is not a New Zealander. Because he wasn't born here. If you're a citizen, you're a Kiwi. That's the deal. End of. Do you think, like Shane Jones, who said this the other day, and I just thought, oh, you sound like a prat, Shane, when you say stuff like this. He said, know your place. Like there's some sort of racial pecking order. Or if you were born here, or you arrived here first, you're somehow more entitled to be a New Zealander than someone who came on a plane 20 years ago. I'm sorry. That's disgusting. There should be and is not no racial pecking order, only in the minds of people like Shane Jones, clearly. I just find that kind of thing just gross. And also, think of New Zealanders any people who are born

0: here, Kiwis, real Kiwis, if you want to call them that, who are like awful, horrible people. Like, I don't know, the Beast of Blenheim. He's a real Kiwi. Do you want to claim him? It's about people's character. It's about how much they love the country, how much they espouse its values. It's nothing to do with specifically where they were born. Once you're a citizen, you're a citizen. Once you're a citizen, you're a New Zealander. 26 minutes after four. Ryan Bridge. Missile lands in Poland, and the game is it a Ukrainian missile or is it a Russian one? Don't worry, no one's hurt. The crater's 10 metres wide, and Polish Prime Minister Donald Tusk is saying, we're pretty sure it's Russian, but we need to confirm. They reckon it was a Russian KH-101 missile. NATO airspace, of course, so that's a worry. They have had a few of these incursions, though. You might remember there was a drone, an unarmed drone that, unarmed missile that went in, a couple of drones that went in. So they are currently looking into that, trying to figure out exactly where it came from. Make sure it wasn't friendly fire before they go pointing the finger at Putin. You're on News Talk ZB. Plenty more to come. We're going to talk to Sir Brian Roach, who's the Public Service Commissioner after five. We are also talking to our US correspondent, Dan Mitchison. Trump reckons he's got a deal almost across the line with Hamas. Do you believe that? That's next.
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3: It's 4:30. I'm Raylene Ramsey. More from the Prime Minister today on Winston Peters targeting a Green MP. Chris Luxon's labelled the comment racist, but says he won't be removing Peters from Cabinet. In a debate on Wednesday, Peters told Lawrence Zunana, a Kiwi citizen who moved here in 1994, to go home. It led to Luxon saying the comments were offensive. He's gone further today, saying Peters is a career politician trying to get media attention for himself. Experts have laid out options to cut back on the soaring future costs of the energy system. Modelling shows energy requirements up to 2050 could cost around $1.3 trillion. Ben Young from the Business NZ Energy Council

0: consumers should be aiming towards things like solar or batteries.
1: We found those technologies provide system savings of between $5.4 and $20.8 billion.
0: The Opportunity Party says National supporters aren't pleased the Prime Minister's ruled out working with them. The party named a 40-strong candidate list today. On Monday, Chris Luxon said National won't work with Opportunity. Health Minister Simeon Brown has labelled concerns about Christchurch Hospital's overwhelmed emergency department as fear-mongering. He says winter's challenging, which is why the government set a target of 95% of ED patients being admitted or discharged within 6 hours. To sport and football world governing body FIFA's plans to essentially privatise running the World Cup and other events have been dealt a huge blow. CONCACAF, the body behind the recent cup in North America, rejecting the proposal. A semi-final scheduling rejigs seen the Silver Ferns' final four fixture against England at the Commonwealth Games move to 8 tomorrow night our time. And the Tasman Markul host North Harbour tonight to open Tasman's 20th year as an NPC side. That is Newstalk ZB News and Sport with One New Zealand and the power of satellite mobile. It's 4:32. Ryan Bridge is next.
2: 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Time saver traffic.
3: 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The southern is moderate to heavy heading east from Curlitz. Braham Street moderate to heavy between Barrington and Gasson. It slows down along Carmen Road southbound. Ballarossa Drive through to Main South. QE2 Drive heavy both ways between Main North Road and the Northern Corridor. Moderate to heavy along Johns between Sawyer's Arms and Harewood. 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
1: 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It's Ryan Bridge on Heather Duplessy Allen Drive with One New Zealand and the power of satellite mobile.

0: after six. It is 9 minutes away from five. I've got some good news for you. We are rebounding the consumer confidence. This is one of the most important missing ingredients in our economic recovery is consumer confidence. And guess what? She's coming back, and she's coming back quite strong too. This is the number for July, 99.3. That's up 8 points on the previous month. That is a good bounce. That is a good rebound. Still shy of the peak we hit in January. This is pre-war by 8 points. But we are now 19 points off of the low of April, which was after the war. So it is coming back. Future conditions also looking up. This is where they ask a bunch of questions about the future. How do you feel, etc. Jumped 9.8 points to 106.5. That is the first time that index has passed 100 since February. So basically, we are recovering in terms of our confidence, consumer confidence, post-war in Feb. It is 9 to 5.
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2: 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Think Carpet Mill. Now starting off along QE2 Drive, we've got a crash between Main North Road and the Northern Corridor that is causing delays in both directions. If you can update us there, the number is 0800 jammed. Ferry Road, quite heavy heading east, heading towards Oldwins. Over to Carmen, really slows down southbound. Ballarossa Drive to Main South. Marsham gets heavy northbound from Steedman. Carpet, a standard three-bedroom home for less. Search carpetmill.co.nz.
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9: 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I'm like fizzing at this.
10: Look, it's a good day for Northland and it's a good day for the country. It's 24 kilometres, four-lane expressway. It's going to make the road a lot safer, a lot more resilient, unlock the north.
9: I travel on the bit before the bit that you're about to build, and that bit of road is literally a game changer. Northland has been treated so abysmally for so many years, and if you get a proper road into that place, it's going to boom.
10: I couldn't agree with you more. These are the sort of game-changing, transformational pieces of infrastructure that we need.
1: Back Monday from 6 a.m, the Mike Hosking Breakfast with Bailey's Real Estate, News Talk ZB.
0: 5 to 5 on News Talk ZB. Interesting that tomorrow, well, today actually is the last day. Tomorrow is the first day the ban kicks in. Today, the last day that racing can take place for greyhounds. Final race being held at Addington in Christchurch. Kicks in from tomorrow, and they are very upset about this. In fact, they have penned a letter. This is one of the groups that is in support of greyhound racing. Penned a letter in which they write words specifically to the dogs. We're speaking to a member of the group, Safe for Animals campaign manager. That is after 5:30 tonight. Also, Dumpling squishies, if you're a parent, you'll know what I'm talking about. Well, squishies, you'll know what I'm talking about. Now, dumpling squishies. These are toys that we are, in, well, you

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4: It's 5 o'clock. I'm Raylene Ramsey. The Waitangi Tribunal's castigated the government over plans to repeal some treaty references in law and recommended an immediate halt. Cabinet agreed to remove or amend references in 19 pieces of law which require the Crown to honour, have regard to or take into account the Treaty of Waitangi. Political reporter Ethan Griffiths has more.
5: The government says the references are inconsistent, but the tribunal says Cabinet's rationale is flawed and it breaches the treaty. It says the move significantly damaged the Crown-Māori relationship and it hasn't considered impacts on Māori. But Justice Minister Paul Goldsmith says the government will push ahead and the law needs to have certainty.
4: The High Court's ruled the government's gang patch ban breaches the Bill of Rights after it heard a case from a patched gang member. The Wellington gang member, convicted of wearing a cap with gang insignia, took his claim to the

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3: Look, I've covered my fair share of rural issues, and I know that connectivity in the backcountry isn't just an inconvenience, it's a real problem. 40% of this country has no cell tower coverage at all. That's not a small gap, that's nearly half the country. One NZ Satellite is doing something about this, and it's pretty cool. They were the first telco to bring satellite mobile and IoT to New Zealand, and they've just picked up a 2026 Canstar Innovation Excellence Award, which tells you something about where they're sitting in this space, and it's looking pretty good. With an eligible phone and a plan and a line of sight to the sky, you can text and use apps like WhatsApp, Google Maps, Facebook Messenger, or your favourites out there where your phone normally shows, well, nothing. And for farmers, this goes even further. We're talking virtual fencing collars for cattle through Halter, satellite asset trackers, water sensors monitoring the tank levels in real time, genuinely practical technology that helps. One NZ Satellite connecting New Zealand, wherever that takes you.
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3: You're on News Talk ZB. Time to talk about these knockoff dumpling squishies. If you've got kids, you'll know what dumpling squishies are, or at least what squishies are. These are the soft dumpling toys you can squeeze in your hand, and they come in a range of designs. If you're loving the sound of that, about to order a bunch for your kids, stop. Don't do it yet. Some knockoff versions of these toys have been recalled in the UK because they're coated with a nasty chemical called benzene. Consumer New Zealand says some of the dodgy benzene ones could be available here through online marketplaces. Jeremy Kurt Smith is Planet Fun CEO, and he's with me tonight. Jeremy, good evening.
5: Good evening.
3: So people, you can buy them online and they will deliver them to New Zealand, right?
5: They sure will, and a lot of them, of these online companies, do not worry about New Zealand safety or material standards, and they will just ship anything. So you've got to be really careful.
3: What's wrong with benzene?
5: Well, you know, would you go to your fuel tank and start drinking petrol out of your gas tank? Probably not. Well, that's a form of benzene, so it's not something we particularly like.
3: Not something you'd want your kids playing with, Jeremy, either.
5: No, not at all.

0: And look, these can come in really small quantities, but you've got to be so careful. And I would say buying branded toys from reputable toy retailers is the answer. And be very, very careful about buying from markets, buying from pop-up stores. You know, there's a lot of the, I'll call it the $5 type stores that are around, and you've got to be really careful.
1: Yeah, especially with kids' toys, because they put them in their mouth, they do all sorts of things, and it's not 100%. Good. So is there any regulatory change that we could make? I mean, as soon as I say that, I'm like, that's the internet. It's the Wild West. If you buy something online and there's a regulation that stops it, there'll be another site that pops up. I mean, how do you police that?
0: Look, I think the Commerce Commission and MBIE actually do a really good job of policing it generally. I think that they should put a lot more pressure on marketplaces and what's sold online, and actually spend a little bit of time, particularly with the bigger suppliers, in terms of the direct internet suppliers, the drop shippers, and make sure that they know that they are the ones who effectively become the importers by selling into New Zealand, and they are abiding by the New Zealand rules and regulations.
1: All right, Jeremy, good to have you on the show tonight. Thank you, Jeremy Kirk-Smith, Planet Fund CEO. It is 23 minutes after five. I just think, yeah, if you're a parent and you're buying something online and it's coming from offshore and it costs you $2.99, it's probably not a good idea, probably not the best idea. But also, how many toys do kids need? Maybe a controversial question, but kids have too many toys. People have toy rooms, an entire room for toys for a child. That is a spoilt child, isn't it? News Talk ZB, it's 23 after 5.
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3: 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Now starting off along QE2 Drive, it is heavy but moving westbound as you approach the Northern Corridor and Main North Road. That comes following an earlier crash which has now been cleared. Braham Street, moderate to heavy both ways. Barrington to Waltham. Ferry Road, heavy heading east, heading towards Oldwins. Heavy in patches along Riccarton, both ways between Deans Ave and Yoldhurst. 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
1: Good news, bad news on AI. 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There's been more autonomous hacking going on. Terminator on your logins and your passwords. This time it's Anthropic. Remember, we had the OpenAI problem with their AI systems decided to go haywire and go hacking into perfectly legitimate businesses of their own volition. Well, now Anthropic has said that

I'm hauling Suzuki cars. In July, $1,000 contribution towards the purchase of a two-tone Fronx, already keenly priced, from the factory, designed for right now and well into the future.

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8: It's 5:30. I'm Raylene Ramsey. The government's holding firm despite the Waitangi Tribunal finding a proposal to remove treaty references in law breaches the treaty. The coalition's removing or rewording treaty references in 19 laws. Cabinet says there needs to be consistency, but the tribunal's found there hasn't been meaningful engagement with Māori. Justice Minister Paul Goldsmith says the government stands by its plans. The High Court's ruled the government's gang patch ban breaches the Bill of Rights after it heard a case from a patched gang member. But with Parliament supreme, the ruling has no effect unless the government chooses to respond. The Justice Minister says the law's meant to be tough and it won't be changing. The Public Service Association says it will be discouraging Wellington City Council from cutting roles as it proposes a major restructure. The union says the council's proposing disestablishing 144 roles and creating 80 new ones, a net reduction of 64 jobs. An energy expert says there are a number of cost-cutting options for consumers. New modelling by the government's Energy Efficiency Agency and Business NZ Energy Council lays out cost-reducing suggestions, including batteries and renewables. Victoria University's Sustainable Energy Systems Chair Alan Brent says this is a good option, but many consumers won't be able to make the switch quickly.
9: We would have to look at other options like biogas, diesel, that now is actually becoming more feasible.
8: In sport, a boost for netball fans who won't have to stay up until the wee small hours to watch New Zealand take on England in the Commonwealth Games semi-finals. The knockout's now at 8 tomorrow night our time. And there are concerns over political and business insiders' links to FIFA's controversial proposal to sell private investment in a company to run its biggest football tournaments. That is News Talk ZB News and Sport with One New Zealand and the power of satellite mobile. It is now 5:33 and Ryan Bridge is next.
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10: 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Now starting off along QE2 Drive, it is heavy bump moving westbound approaching the Northern Corridor and Main North Road. That comes following an earlier crash which has now been cleared. Braham Street moderate to heavy both ways. Barrington to Waltham, heavy along Ferry heading east towards Oldwins. Heavy in patches along Riccarton between Deans Ave and Yoldhurst. 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
6: It's 6 o'clock. I'm Raylene Ramsey. The gang patch ban will stay. Justice Minister Paul Goldsmith says he's not for turning as the High Court rules his gang patch ban breaches the Bill of Rights. A Wellington man convicted of displaying gang colours and a font on a cap took his claim to the High Court in September. Today the court found the law is inconsistent with the right to free expression, but didn't rule on the man's own conviction. Paul Goldsmith says the law's intentionally tough and designed to prevent intimidation. He says the law won't be changing. The government's holding firm despite the Waitangi Tribunal finding a proposal to remove treaty references in law breaches the treaty. Political reporter Ethan Griffiths has more.
7: The coalition's removing or rewording treaty references in 19 laws, which currently range from honouring the treaty to taking it into account. Cabinet says there needs to be consistency, but the tribunals found the moves not informed by evidence and there hasn't been meaningful engagement with Māori. Justice Minister Paul Goldsmith says he'll review the findings, but the government stands by its plans.
6: The Public Service Association says it will be discouraging Wellington City Council from cutting roles as it proposes a major restructure. The union says the council's proposing to disestablish 144 roles and create 80 new ones, with a net reduction of 64. It impacts the council's climate change response, planning, communications, property and events teams. PSA Assistant Secretary Tom Buckley told Ryan Bridge, Wellington's been through a lot in recent years and this is

0: been put in place for the last 3 years. All that does is creates more uncertainty and businesses won't invest, they won't continue to grow.
1: Unionised public servants say lessons should be learned from a probe into anti-strike ads from a government agency. The Public Service Commission paid to boost ads on social media, warning strikes were disruptive last year. A just published reviews found the commission didn't breach neutrality rules, but risked being perceived as doing so. PSA Union National Secretary Fleur Fitzsimon says the commission should never have done these ads.
2: What we need to see is lessons learned and mistakes not made again.
1: The roadmap has been revealed for Hamas disarmament and Israeli withdrawal in Gaza. Palestinian militant group Hamas has told the BBC it's agreed to the Board of Peace's plan to completely disarm, but Israel's yet to comment. The BBC's Shaima Khalil says the four-point plan leads to a new Palestinian transitional authority backed by an international force.
3: The plan itself starts with the smaller armed groups in Gaza disarming. Then you move to Hamas's military infrastructure itself. And that is a huge and complex infrastructure.
4: News Talk ZB Sport. A duel between mentor and mentee in the number 9 jersey tonight in Nelson. All Black Noah Hotham and Tasman open the Marcos 20th year as an NPC team by welcoming North Harbour and halfback Bryn Hall, who's returning from Japan to play his 100th game for Harbour. Hotham says Hall has been a helpful hand in his career so far through shared Crusaders connections.
5: He left just as I was coming in, but he's been amazing for me, I guess, even though we haven't been too hands-on. He's a good role model, and it's good to see him out there back for Harbour, and it'll be an exciting prospect to go up against him.
4: Kick-off 7:10pm from Trafalgar Park. New Auckland FC head coach Pedro Moreira sees plenty to work with in the squad he's inherited from Steve Corica. Moreira is joined by last season's victorious OFC Pro League coach Luke Casley as his assistant and former New Zealand Knights goalkeeper Danny Milosevic as goalkeeper coach in a specific choice to combine local and international experience. The Portuguese boss believes he can mould the team's tactical ethos into his image quickly ahead of August's Intercontinental Cup matchup with Asian champions Al Ahly of Saudi Arabia.
6: The few difference of characteristics, of course, that what I like, but also we must use the knowledge and the good things that we did it in the past and try to put it our special touch now.
4: And judo may be a solitary sport on the mat, but New Zealand judoka Matthew Rowley feels his Commonwealth Games squad have a team spirit as strong as any. 4 of the 8 strong Kiwi team gather for tough preparations in camp in Spain, leading into Rowley's first games. He feels the grapplers are ready to tackle whatever comes their way in Glasgow.
7: You go into these training camps where you're getting quite hard rounds all the time. So to have team members there with you that are also sharing that experience, you're having maybe hard days or you've had some hard rounds and you're feeling a bit beaten up, it makes it a little bit easier.
4: I'm Richard Wayne. That's News Talk ZB News and Sport with Fisher Funds, investing in New Zealand for over 25 years. 6:05. Ryan Bridge is next.
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9: Protect what is precious with Commonwealth Vault. Now starting off along the Northern Motorway, it is light to moderate northbound from Lightside through to Wood End. Heavy along Main North Road, northbound approaching Sawyer's Arms. To Riccarton Road, moderate to heavy in patches between Deans Ave and Yaldhurst. Quite heavy along Ferry heading east towards Old Ones. Bram Street, moderate to heavy in patches between Barrington and Waltham. Secure gold and silver bullion safely at Commonwealth Vault, commonwealthvault.co.nz.
8: Weather with China Southern Airlines. Flying daily from November. Book sail fares now.
10: Weather Watch 24/7. The Met Service forecast for Christchurch for the rest of today mainly fine, but rain at times from late afternoon with northwesterlies changing bitterly cold southerlies up to gale in exposed places and dropping down to a low of 1 tonight. Tomorrow partly cloudy with the chance of a shower till evening. Strong southerlies turning a lighter westerly in the morning. Tomorrow's high 9 degrees, a low of minus 2 tomorrow night. Sunday fine with westerlies and a forecast high of 14. And Monday fine, then a few showers developing in the afternoon as westerlies turn southerly and Monday's high 15.
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11: 6:07, let's get down to business. We'll look at the week that was in politics. Showbiz, Peter Lewis out of Hong Kong, Gavin Gray in the UK. First, we have been named second best country in the world for the rich to invest. 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
4: Let's look back at the week that was in politics. Azaria Howell, welcome back.
6: Good evening.
4: So let's look back at the week that was in Winston Peters. You can't go past those comments.
6: Yeah, Winston Peters has been in a bit of trouble this week. He's ending the week, though, with confidence from the Prime Minister as well as criticism. Peters copped a lot of pushback for those comments to Green MP Lawrence Yunnan, telling him to go back to his own country after the Green MP heckled him, asking if he was vaccinated. The Race Relations Commissioner has called the comments racist. The Chinese embassies approached MFAT as well over those remarks. Winston Peters' office issued a statement actually last night saying he was briefed on the official's conversation with the embassy. He's standing by those comments, which he claims are aimed at defending democracy. We've also heard from the Prime Minister today, who is standing by Peters as the minister, but also says that those comments are offensive. Luxon's also called it attention-seeking, as did David Seymour earlier in the week. Don Brash also weighed in today, saying that the remarks were absolutely outrageous.

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7: 24 after 6, Newstalk ZB. The Pope's given an interview to NBC and it's interesting in the sense that he talks about his family and he talks about his personal life a little bit, which is unusual for a Pope. And maybe it's because he speaks English and he's got an American accent. It just sounds weird hearing the Pope with an American accent. You understand what I'm saying. However, he has spoken and he says to this reporter who's asking him the questions, they're sitting in the Vatican Gardens, asking him questions. He talks about his family history and gets into a little bit of detail. Have a listen.
8: I come from a family that my grandparents were immigrants. On my mother's side, we have people who were both slaves and slave owners. There's a history of if you will, growing up and the kind of experience that helps me to recognize myself one of the greatest wealths of the United States.
7: So he also says in this interview that what he loves about America, sense of freedom, sense of opportunity, and having invited for generations people from around the world to be part of America. The problem is that this is controversial. It's controversial because he's taken on Trump over immigration, and the word invited, his critics, i.e. Trump supporters, are saying, well, illegal immigrants aren't invited. That is the point. 25 after 6.
6: There's no business like show business.
7: Congratulations, everybody. You've made it to Friday. So let's run through what's coming up for the weekend, your viewing and listening pleasure. The big film is Spider-Man, brand new day. It's out in cinemas now. It's getting pretty good reviews by the sounds of it. Set to be the highest grossing opening of the year, they hope. Fingers crossed. One of the highest of all time. Good luck at getting a seat this weekend at least. And if you're more of a Batman guy, a new season of the animated show Caped Crusader is out. That's on Prime Video, if you've got Prime Video. On to music, Shaboozy, your boy Shaboozy, releasing a new album called The Outlaw Cheryl Lee and the Other Western Tales. But this is easily overshadowed by what we're listening to right now, Ariana Grande. Her 8th studio album, Petal, dropped at 4 o'clock this afternoon. So this is the first year you're probably hearing of Ariana Grande. First album since doing the Wicked movies. Such a big deal that Kiwi record stores are hosting listening parties this afternoon and this evening. Have a listen to the title track, Petal, as we head into news at 12:30. Then Peter Lewis out of Hong Kong.

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7: It's 6:30. I'm Raylene Ramsey. The government's holding firm, despite the Waitangi Tribunal finding a proposal to remove treaty references in law breaches the treaty. The coalition's removing or rewording treaty references in 19 laws. Cabinet says there needs to be consistency, but the tribunal's found there hasn't been meaningful engagement with Māori. Justice Minister Paul Goldsmith says the government stands by its plans. Opportunity Party leader Kule Wong says National supporters aren't pleased the Prime Minister ruled out working with her party after the election. Opportunity's announced a 40-candidate strong list today. On Monday, Chris Luxon said National won't work with Opportunity if it's voted into Parliament. Wong says she's had numerous National voters reach out to her.
8: Messages from former National voters that were disappointed in Christopher Luxon's comments.
7: Regulation Minister David Seymour says if Australians are capable of dealing with plug-in solar panels, New Zealanders are too. Seymour's pushing to legalise the panels, saying Kiwis are smart enough to handle the fire risk. Retailer Smith City's making a comeback, with new owners preparing to relaunch the company. The century-old retailer went into voluntary administration last year with the loss of nearly 150 jobs. In sport, world football is facing one of its biggest power struggles yet, with a European boycott looming if governing body FIFA presses ahead with controversial plans to create a company with private investors to run the World Cup and other competitions. The Silver Ferns hope competition for starting positions will help them at the Commonwealth Games as they face England in the semi-finals. And Tasman Marco kick off their 20th year as an NPC side tonight, hosting North Harbour. That is Newstalk ZB News and Sport. It is now 6:32. Ryan Bridge is next.
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9: The Ballantine's sale final days now starting off along Riccarton.

0: It is moderate to heavy in patches both ways between Deans Ave and Yolthurst. Easing along Main North Road northbound as you approach Sawyer's Arms, no delays along Ferry heading east from Morehouse Avenue. To Bram Street, nothing major both ways. Barrington through to Gas and Johns Road, free flowing northbound from Hereward Road. 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That's traffic.
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0: and moved down to Singapore, so that it was out of the regulatory orbit of the Chinese authorities. But it's had to go back to China in order to get this approval to list in Hong Kong. But it's not going to get anything like the valuation that it could have had a couple of years ago. It was looking at one stage with a valuation of about $100 billion. It will be lucky if it gets a third of that in its IPO in Hong Kong.
1: Peter, always appreciate the updates. Peter Lewis, our Asia business correspondent. It is 18 minutes away from 7.
2: Ryan Bridge.
1: Jeff Bezos will be happy. Amazon doing well, reporting second quarter revenues, $200 billion. Thank you very much. That's up 20%. And if you're wanting to know, we've been talking all week about AI. We had reporting yesterday from Microsoft. Well, their demand for AI is what's pushing the revenues for Amazon higher and higher. Amazon Web Services, that's their cloud computing arm, up almost 40%. To $42.2 billion. So a good chunk of that $200 billion they're bringing in for the quarter. Apple, they're also up. Quarterly revenues of $109 billion, up 16% year on year. News Talk ZB.
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1: 14 away from 7. Do you like Who Wants to Be a Millionaire? I watched it the other day, the Australian version. It's not what it was. Did you know, actually, here's an interesting fact. It's been around since 1998. Started in the UK. That's a long time to be on air. Anyway, still going. And in America, they get celebrities on now alongside really smart people. And Ben Affleck has won Who Wants to Be a Millionaire. He won the top prize, which is quite rare. This is alongside a Jeopardy contestant who's very, very smart. Pretty impressive to get to the top. Here's how it happened.
9: I have such a stomach ache right now. Computer, please reveal the correct answer.
1: $1 million goes to his charity. It is 13-7.
2: Ryan Bridge.
1: Gavin Gray, our UK Europe correspondent. Gavin, good evening.
10: Hi there, Ryan.
1: The wildfires spreading to Greece, Portugal, and the UK now. What's the latest?
10: Yeah, some good news, first of all, but there's bad news as well. Let's tackle the good news, and that is there's been a little bit of rain, both here in the UK, but also in southwest France, where, of course, the city of Bordeaux was under threat from, well, the authorities were playing it down, but others were saying potential evacuation of more than 200,000 citizens. Of course, in total, 250,000 people have been evacuated, some now able to go home. Those wildfires in the southwest of France are still going, but seem to be more retained. However, in Greece, wildfires have sparked up, particularly on the island of Crete. That's affecting many tourist resorts and villages. 8,000 people evacuated there. The problem, incidentally, Ryan, is that the wind, 125 kilometer per hour gusts. And of course, the flames are being absolutely fanned in all directions. And that's been really, really tough. Three firefighters have died across the country trying to fight those fires. In the UK, a wildfire is raging near a nuclear power plant on the Suffolk coast in East England, but calm ourselves down, because overnight the firefighters are saying it is now stabilizing. But that was near Sizewell B nuclear facility in Suffolk. It has ruined and devastated a large area of really important heathland and environmentally important land. And the UK Health Security Agency estimating almost 3,000 people have died of heat-related deaths in May and June alone here in the UK. That's almost double the figure for the whole of last year, 2,875.
1: Now, let's go to the migrants who are flocking in. And I mean, literally, I watched the video, Gavin. It's like a wave of migrants coming into Spain. This is at the, in, a lot of people might not know it's there, but part of Spain, but actually in North Africa.
10: Yeah. Now, Spain has two African enclaves, and they are just simply attached or part of African mainland, but with a big fence around them. And it's long been a bit of a source of contention, particularly around Morocco, where one of them is Ceuta, it's called. And of course, many looking as well at Gibraltar, which is part of the UK, but in Spain, and wondering why Spain thinks that's so unfair. But 15 people have drowned while reaching Ceuta. And what they were trying to do is literally slide down a huge concrete embankment on the Moroccan side in Africa, and then swimming round the barrier and coming up on the Spanish enclave of Ceuta. And of course, once they're there, even though it's in Africa mainland, they are in the European Union. And we're not just talking a few people, we're talking, it's estimated, up to 3,000 people in a mass sort of attempt to overwhelm the authorities. Border controls certainly appear to have broken down. As you say, the video is quite shocking. It all stems really after the Supreme Court in Spain ruled this month that migrants stopped at sea while trying to reach this enclave cannot summarily be returned to Morocco. And of course, that has meant effectively it's a green light. If you're on your way and you get stopped, then you are going to be allowed to get into that part of Spain, into the EU, and then claim asylum. Now, Ceuta, which is on Morocco's northern coast, separated by the Strait of Gibraltar, is a huge focal point for migrants reaching Europe. It has frustrated the EU. And now Italy's government is saying that it needs extraordinary measures, including possibly closing the border, the open border, the so-called Schengen Agreement with Spain. In other words, saying that they sort of hive off that bit of Spain and bit of the EU and say, well, we're not going to allow people in from Spain in case they've managed to get through to Ceuta and that's how they've got in the EU. It is a mess. And today it's said that thousands of troops are being sent there.
1: Very quickly, UEFA vowing to boycott the World Cup if FIFA sell it off. It sounds like they've all made up their minds. Is there any reneging here?
10: No, I think that the European Football Association and the Association for the African, the American Nations are both pretty adamant that if this deal to privatize some competitions to get in private investment, if that goes ahead, they will split. And so we are really seeing a very, very dangerous situation for the future of international football here. Gianni Infantino saying, look, his deal is not a threat. It's to try and improve play and football around some of the poorer nations, but others are saying this is not what football's about and we're not going to take part in the next World Cup if this goes through. So there is going to be a vote. It's not till mid-September, but at the moment everyone trying to gauge which side is going to get most votes.
1: Gavin Gray, our UK Europe correspondent, always good to chat. It is 8 to 7 News Talk ZB on your Friday night.
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0: 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Now to Riccarton Road, it is moderate to heavy both ways through Straven and Clarence. Main North Road, smooth run northbound from Papua Nui. Ferry Road, you've got no delays heading east from Morehouse Avenue. Over to Braham Street, nothing major both ways. 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
7: News Talk ZB, it is 6 minutes away from seven. You remember when Oprah opened a school for girls in South Africa? It was one of the most famous. You know, she gives a lot of things away. You get a car, you get a car, you get an education. She said that to the South African girls, and the school's been shut down. It's been open for 20 years. It's going to close next year, and there's all sorts of rumours online about why. Some people are saying, oh, there's problems with management, like mismanagement, that some potentially some dodgy stuff happening at the school. Others pointed out that when it was opened back in 2007, it was heavily criticised because it was quite a plush and lavish campus, and it had some very California aspects to it, including 2 theatres, a yoga studio and a beauty salon in Johannesburg. People are like, anyway, it's actually been successful. I'm not writing it off. It is closing. Oprah's put out a statement. Currently 281 students enrolled. They are going to be given scholarships to go to other schools, which is good. And there is a quote from a woman by the name of Andronica Klaas, who was a graduate back in 2012. She is now a senior engineer lead at Meta. And she says it was a great school and taught me everything I know, started me off. So there you go. Don't blame Oprah. She's done good things. I think people just look for scandal, don't they? It is coming up to 4 minutes away from seven. And so what are we going out to tonight?
8: This is brand spanking new, Ryan. This is Lone Survivor by Shaboozey. Shaboozey, the country star out of Virginia, he's now big enough that he can finally do what he's always wanted to do, a concept album. You know, musicians always love to do a concept album, and he loves westerns. So this album is called The Outlaw Sherry Lee and Other Western Tales. Jamie Foxx features on it a lot. Sam Elliott, an Oscar nominee, he features on it a lot. Teyana Taylor, also an Oscar nominee. He's finally been able to make a whole Western in an album. 20 songs. This is one of them. It is called Lone Survivor. Yeehaw!
7: Yeehaw. Fabulous. Have a fantastic weekend, everybody. Thank you very much for all of your texts and feedback today and this week. Very much enjoyed being with you. Thank you to Ants. Thank you to Samuel for producing. Enjoy your weekend, and I will see you at 5 a.m. here on News Talk ZB Monday morning.

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8: It's 7 o'clock. I'm Stuart Willey. The Waitangi Tribunal has castigated the government over plans to repeal some treaty references in law and recommended an immediate halt. Cabinet agreed to remove or amend references in 19 pieces of law which require the Crown to honour, have regard to or take into account the Treaty of Waitangi. Political reporter Ethan Griffiths has more.
9: The government says the references are inconsistent, but the tribunal says Cabinet's rationale is flawed and it breaches the treaty. It says the move significantly damaged the Crown-Māori relationship and it hasn't considered impacts on Māori. But Justice Minister Paul Goldsmith says the government will push ahead and the law needs to have certainty.
8: The High Court has ruled the government's gang patch ban breaches the Bill of Rights after it heard a case from a patched gang member. The Wellington man, convicted of wearing a cap with gang insignia, took his claim to the High Court in September. Emily Ansell reports.
10: This week, Justice Cheryl Gwynn agreed with the claim, ruling it's an unjustified breach of the right to freedom of expression. But with Parliament supreme, the ruling has no effect unless the government chooses to respond. Justice Minister Paul Goldsmith says the law's meant to be tough and it won't be changing.
8: Opportunity Party leader Kule Wong says National supporters aren't pleased the Prime Minister ruled out working with her party after the election. Opportunity's named a 40-strong candidate list today. On Monday, Chris Luxon said National won't work with Opportunity if it's voted into Parliament. Wong says she's had numerous National voters reach out to her since.
11: Messages from former National voters that were disappointed in Christopher Luxon's comments.
8: Controversial social media ads paid for by a government agency did not breach the rules. A probe into the Public Service Commission paying to boost social media ads about a mega strike has found it did not breach political neutrality guidelines, but risked being seen that way. The commission paid just over $400 to boost Facebook posts warning of disruption to public services. Commissioner Sir Brian Roche stands by the $60,000 investigation.
12: It's very important to the Commission that we conduct ourselves in a way which sets a standard, and this report helps reinforce that.
8: A war of words has erupted over Christchurch Hospital's overcrowded emergency department. Health Minister Simeon Brown says concerns about pressure on the department are fear-mongering. Brown says wait times are improving.

0: heavy weapons as long as Israel's military withdraws from the territory. Newstalk ZB Sport. Tonight's NPC opener for Tasman and North Harbour and Nelson sees a stacked Mako team take on some perennial underdogs. One of the home team's All Blacks, halfback Noah Hotham, admits the team have plenty of confidence about their chances, and not just tonight.
1: It's a high ceiling for this group. We've got lots of potential and lots of talent, so it's just about making sure that we really, really strive to be the best we can be. We've got the players for it. We've got the cattle, that's for sure.
0: Kickoffs in the next few minutes at Trafalgar Park. A third straight Commonwealth Games medal and a second career gold for weightlifter David Leaty. He's won in Glasgow courtesy of a combined 389 kilo lift in the 110 plus kg division. Leaty's paid tribute to coach Tina Ball on Sky Sport.
2: Being able to do what she does, being able to program me and get me motivated to come into training and just hitting the numbers I need to hit. I don't need to do ridiculous numbers in training, you know what I mean? And it challenges my ego sometimes.
0: In contrast, two-time defending champion Tom Walsh settled for shot put silver with a 21.03 metre heave, 68 centimetres shy of his outdoor season best.
3: Look, it's still good that I get a medal because you never know when your next one is. But yeah, there's disappointment there because I know that I'm a better thrower than that.
0: He didn't win gold, but Walsh and the other Commonwealth Games stars are inspiring their New Zealand teammates in Glasgow. Judoka Cody Andrews earned his 100-plus kilogram silver in Birmingham 4 years ago and feels he's prepared well to go one better. But Andrews says looking around at the sporting peers he wears the fern alongside is just as much a highlight for him.
4: When you get to go to these events and see, you know, Tom Walsh and all those other big names, you go, well, I'm one of these big athletes. This is cool. So it's quite cool to see all that, be part of that.
0: Meanwhile, the Silver Ferns will face England in their netball semi-final at 8 tomorrow night after going unbeaten in pool play. That's news and sport to 5 minutes past 7. Sports Talk is next.
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6: Weather Watch 24/7. The Met Service forecast for Christchurch for the rest of today mainly fine, but rain at times from late afternoon with northwesterlies changing bitterly cold southerlies up to gale in exposed places and dropping down to a low of 1 tonight. Tomorrow partly cloudy with the chance of a shower till evening. Strong southerlies turning a lighter westerly in the morning. Tomorrow's high 9 degrees, a low of minus 2 tomorrow night. Sunday fine with westerlies and a forecast high of 14. And Monday fine, then a few showers developing in the afternoon as westerlies turn southerly and Monday's high 15.
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0: Joe Root probably oversees a test series win over Pakistan. And then suddenly the coach comes in. You know, what's that power? And maybe wants to change things around. You know, how's that power dynamic going to work? Because you've got to have, if that relationship doesn't work, and I've no reason to believe it won't work because they're two, you know, intelligent guys, good communicators with a long experience in the game. I can't see it not working, but it's still a risk. So, yeah, there's a lot out there for Stephen Fleming. There's a lot of questions. And as John says, the press are waiting because they are hacked off and they've been annoyed by the ECB. They've been annoyed by Brendan. They've been annoyed by Rob Keane. They've been annoyed by Ben Stokes. And unfortunately, most of those guys aren't around to bear the brunt of it anymore.
1: He's got such a short runway. It's akin to being on an aircraft carrier. That's the runway he's got, but at least he comes without baggage, John Norman. So you can give him some credit that way. It's going to be a fascinating few months. Looking forward to it, I think, and what comes out of the mouths of the English press. And that comes out of your gob too, John, and we'll be sure and get you back on air again and talk to you about it. Hey, thanks very much for that update. Everything I thought it would be. There's apprehension, there's fear, there's confusion, barely suppressed rage. This is going to be great for us.
0: Well, this is what makes cricket interesting at the end of the day, isn't it? It's not about bat and ball, it's about the soap opera. Boy, oh boy, has there been a lot of soap opera around this England cricket side for the last year or so.
2: Forget the ref's call. You make the call on 0800 80 1080. 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
1: TalkSport UK cricket editor John Norman there with his thoughts. Now it is official. Stephen Fleming has been given the job. Really interesting insight there from an English point of view. Has this changed your view on it? Now you've got to settle with this as well. Is he being set up to fail? Is Stephen Fleming being set up to fail? Because it would look like it. What are your thoughts? 0800 80 10 80. Still to come on the program. We're going to talk a bit of football. We're going to talk race cars as well. She's all coming. It's 20 after 7.
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8: Auckland FC finally got a new head coach. He's the Portuguese gaffer. His name is Pedro Moreira. He was named as the successor to Steve Corica yesterday as the Black Knights look to continue their hot form in the A-League after a pretty successful last couple of seasons. He joins us now to have a wee chinwag. Good evening, Pedro. Welcome to Auckland. You must be super excited.
9: Super excited, really. Hello to everyone. It's a pleasure to be here. It's a pleasure to be on the country and in the club and to feel everything that I already start to feel around me. It's really a great pleasure to be here. After that, it's my job, it's my work, it's my effort to show something around me, around to my players, and to start to show in the playing football, in the playing ground, in the space that we are really need to make the difference. We'll show our work with the quality football and a few wins that are very important in this kind of situation in this sport.
8: You're a long way from home. You're a long way from where you've been coaching football. What drove you to come to the other side of the world to coach?
9: Football is a worldwide situation, as you understand. I had a lot of experience. My life of football since the youth in the beginning was built up for something in the future. I start to work in the professional football in 2012, more or less. Okay, and since that moment, as an assistant coach, I worked in the past with Paulo Fonseca. He's an amazing coach now. He's an Olympic Lyon coach in France. He worked before in Milan, in Lille, in France, and we worked together in AS Roma, Shakhtar Donetsk, FC Porto, and AS Braga, also in Portugal. We make a lot of titles together, and I start to build up as a main coach a few years ago. I started in the second league in Portugal, with a good result, and quality football allows me to achieve the main

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2: Yeah, it's a fossil fuel massacre. It's called Supercars at Perth. It's back and running over the weekend. Ryan Wood, he's a Kiwi driver. He joins us now to preview the action over in the west. It's the West Island. Evening, Ryan. How are you?
3: Good, mate. How are you? Good to chat again.
2: Yeah, always good to catch up. Perth, right here, right now. After you'd look back at the last weekend you had, how do you rate what you actually pulled out of the fire over that weekend? You satisfied enough with what you and the team did?
3: Yeah, we showed glimpses. Obviously, lap one on Sunday was really good with the big move at turn one. So we've done a few good things, but at the same stage, you know, it was a tough one from the racing side, getting biffed and barged around. But nonetheless, we learn, we live, and this weekend we're back at it again. So we're lucky the circus keeps on rolling and we can, try and go a couple more better. I think we can be really proud of the car speed we showed in Townsville. We were probably the best of the rest. We were fourth and fifth on Sunday. So, we're getting there.
2: Now, when you say we, you're talking about yourself and Chas Mostert, right?
3: Yeah, correct, yeah, man. Chazzy, obviously, moving forward. So, yeah, we're both in the 10, which is good. And, we'll just try and make sure that we keep creeping away from that, cut line to a certain degree and just keep making it a bit easier for our boys and girls as well.
2: Now, don't believe I'm talking to a tin-top taxi driver and he started complaining about hip and shoulder. Isn't that what you guys are made from? Don't you love that kind of action?
3: Yeah, I know, right? And I'm usually the one dishing it out. I've been too nice lately, so I'll get back to my aggressive ways and try and not let people biff them.

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8: It's 8 o'clock. I'm Stuart Willie. The government's holding firm, despite the Waitangi Tribunal finding a proposal to remove treaty references in law breaches the treaty. Political reporter Ethan Griffiths has more.
9: The coalition's removing or rewording treaty references in 19 laws, which currently range from honouring the treaty to taking it into account. Cabinet says there needs to be consistency, but the tribunal's found the moves not informed by evidence, and there hasn't been meaningful engagement with Māori. Justice Minister Paul Goldsmith says he'll review the findings, but the government stands by its plans.
8: The gang patch ban will stay. Ministers say they're not for turning, as the High Court rules the ban breaches the Bill of Rights. A Wellington man convicted of displaying gang colours and a font on a cap took his claim to the High Court in September. Today, the court found the law is inconsistent with the right to free expression, but didn't rule on the man's own conviction. A warning for parents buying toys online, with potentially dangerous knockoff toys making the rounds. A Consumer NZ investigation found squeezy dumplings can still be bought through sites like AliExpress, despite being recalled in the UK over safety concerns. The toy imitates the popular squishy dumpling, but was found to contain benzene, which can irritate the skin and cause burning feelings. Planet Fun CEO Jeremy Kirk-Smith says parents need to be careful.
10: I would say buying branded toys from reputable toy retailers is the answer.
8: The Public Service Association says it will be discouraging Wellington City Council from cutting roles as it proposes a major restructure. The union says the council is proposing to disestablish 144 roles and create 80 new ones, resulting in a net reduction of 64 jobs. PSA Assistant Secretary Don Buckley says Wellington's been through a lot in recent years and this isn't the right time to cut jobs.
11: It's also ahead of the amalgamation proposals that have been put forward by government, and so this is a really, really difficult time to be delivering this news ahead of further uncertainty for that workforce.
8: Older New Zealanders now make up the largest group waiting for social housing. Fresh Ministry of Social Development data shows more than 6,000 people aged over 55 were on the housing register in June, up 25% since 2021. Over the same period, the number of applicants aged 25 to 39 fell by almost 40%. Housing Minister Chris Bishop says that's why the government's focused on building more one- and two-bedroom homes for applicants who aren't young families. He says they're trying to be more deliberate and specific about where and what is built and who it's built for. The roadmap has been revealed for Hamas disarmament and Israeli withdrawal from Gaza. Palestinian militant group has told the BBC it's agreed to the Board of Peace's plan to completely disarm, but Israel is yet to comment. The BBC's North America correspondent Shaima Khalil says the four-point plan leads to a new Palestinian transitional authority backed by an international stabilization force.
12: The plan itself starts

0: It's for hair transplants, which I'm not going to have because I see hair loss as a process of aging. And I think if you dye your hair, if you're a man as you get older, or you get the punch and grow, I think people at some level can tell. Anyway, if you want to mention that, 0800 80 30 9292 to text. That's Ashley Madison, because I'm sure I'm not alone on this. So I'll probably mention it a few times because it freaks me out. I hate it. At least the good thing about radio is there's not gross ads. But jeepers creepers, they're worried about people changing channels. If I was running a TV network, I wouldn't allow that to be on. But I guess as the advertiser, you can't really dictate, can you? Anyway, if you've got a comment on that, I'd like to hear from you. 0800 80 1080. That's the Ashley Madison ad with the peanut butter. The other thing is, I await your calls. I'm still freaked out by that guy saying Dominion twice. The other thing, the weather is shocking. I was expecting to spend today watching the kids at the Moffat Club, the Moffat Cup, which is like a big primary rugby tournament in the south, but they cancelled that. And I thought, jeepers creepers. It's not like they're to cancel anything in the south because of weather. But after the day we had in Bluff, I'm not surprised at all, because honestly, it was unbelievably cold. And coming in from the south, straight off the Antarctic, like a conveyor belt. So yeah, there's a cold front coming up the country. And when I say a cold front, a really cold front. Serves me right for saying how mild it was going to be. And I'm worried about the local derby, Stag Day, at the local rugby park, because it's going to be freezing tomorrow with south of Otago. But anyway, I've got the fires going, and it's going all right. Get in touch if you want to talk. Matt, it's Marcus. Welcome. Good evening.
1: G'day.
0: Welcome, Matt.
1: Hey, mate.
0: What'd you say?
1: G'day, mate, I said.
0: Oh, g'day, Matt.
1: Let's talk about Winnie.
0: Really?
1: Yeah, why not?
0: Because that's what he wants. That's why he says this stuff, so people talk about him. I don't want to give him the oxygen, Matt.
1: Why not?
0: Because why should people reward that sort of stuff? Anyway, not for me tonight, Matt, but thank you. 16 past 8, 0800 80 1080. And he got rid of the dogs. So it's not a good hour of him. We're kind of respecting the fact. Mark, I'd rather watch the peanut butter man than the kid picking his nose. Germad, TV offer made immediately. Marcus, you have just reached into my soul and spoken my exact feelings on that commercial. Anyone else feel bad about that? Give me a call. I wouldn't mind ringing to complain to someone. And that's not me. I'm not a complainer. Although Vanessa told me the other day I should discover my inner Karen. She said, I think you'd be very good at it. I've got no desire to do that. Something monumental happened 50 years today, Marcus. What was it? It's a great question. So 50 years ago today would be 1986. 1986, July the 31st. Oh, well, we're back to 76 now, are we? 76. 50 years, 76. 1976. Maybe someone else can guess. I've got no ideas. If you can guess, well, I like a guessing game. 1976. 50 years ago. 1976. 50 years ago. I'd be in stand. Did someone get shot? Was it John? Did John Lennon get shot? That would be my first suggestion. Anyway. Yeah, Ben, it's Marcus. Welcome and good evening.
2: Yeah, g'day, Marcus. Yeah, I'm looking forward to that last race tonight.
0: Which horse are you picking? Dog.
2: The Greyhounds.
0: Yeah,
2: the Greyhounds. So I've got

0: $50 each way on big time Neko.
1: Really?
0: Yeah, so it's paying $5.50, and then I'll put each way, so $50 each way, and I think it pays about $360 for the win.
1: Do you normally bet on the dish liquors?
0: No, I just, only now and again, a couple of times a year, I'll jump on TAB and chuck $50 on something. Not very often at all, but
1: Do you get actually a tote ticket? You won't, or because that would be a good memento, wouldn't it?
0: Yeah, no, you won't. So I think they do have some deals going for the trifecta, but I'm not doing the trifecta. I'm only doing that each way.
1: And why did you pick big time Neko?
0: No reason, to be honest. I've seen him in a couple of other races, and he did all right. I don't think he's doing that well tonight, but that's how he was in the last races, and he come through towards the end. So,
1: brilliant.
0: Yeah, we'll
1: okay.
0: just see how he goes.
1: Oh, ring me back. If you get a win, ring me back and tell me about that, Ben. Thank you. 19 past 8. Claire, it's Marcus. Good evening.
2: I think the answer to your question is we won the gold medal in Montreal in hockey.
1: Oh, with the guy with the broken knee.
2: And I was just a wee kid when it happened, but the hockey club I'm involved with here in Auckland at Somerville, we have a life member, Jeff Archibald.
1: Yes, I remember that name.
2: He was in that team. So it was a big day for New Zealand.
1: It was a huge day.
2: So I only know that because I'm a hockey player, but hey, New Zealand, we should be making more of a big deal about this. I'm just saying that, put it out there. So, yeah, I think that's the answer to your question.
1: Hockey gold medal. Okay, I will look into that. Claire, thank you so much for that. I appreciate that. So there we go. That's the situation. Is that the answer? Text door? Let me know about that. I'm excited that Ben's put $100 on the dog. But also, too, 50 years today that John Walker won at the 1500. And that's right. Some say it was an easy medal because the Africans weren't there because of our rugby policies. But jeepers creepers. That's a situation. Marcus, you're spot on with the gross ad. I hate it, especially when you're eating. Just puts you right off. Thanks for saying what so many of us are thinking. That's my job. That's my job. Marcus, you guys get what you deserve watching the TV. It's total garbage. Don't do it. The government needs to shut it down and save the money. Well, it's not all the government, and the government's making money for... Oh, actually, they're not at the moment, are they? Anyway, 21 past 8.
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1: you're up high, restaurant bar,
0: I just think it's really sad. Nice to talk to you. Thanks so much for that. 17:27, 27 away from 9, here till 12. My name is Marcus. Good evening. All the lines are free. It's about the dogs and about the weather and the Ashley Martin commercial. And something else I can't remember. 10 all, St. George Dolphins. 21-32, 31-22, Tasman over Harbour.

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0: Someone said the dogs are hungry, that's why they run for a scrap of food. Nick, it's Marcus. Good evening.
13: Yeah, hey, Marcus. Hey, I'm disappointed the dogs are going. I enjoyed them. I really did enjoy the dogs. Sad that they're going. A couple of things. You mentioned the term whelp before.
0: Yeah, I presume it's a female dog, is it?
13: Whelp is when they are born. That's okay. The term. So when a dog is whelped, you'll see in the book like the whelping date.
0: I see, understand.
13: And they did have, you were talking about the field sizes. They did have 8 dog fields, but they dropped the number one box out of it. So they bought it down to 7, so it will pay 3 dividends.
0: Did they bring it down because of less dogs, because it was ending, or is it a recent thing?
13: It was a recent thing. It was the welfare standards that they...
0: Okay. Understand.
13: Just to reduce the injuries of dogs.
0: Sure. Yeah, they'd certainly tried everything. They'd built a straight course. They'd really done what they could to tidy up the sport. That was the surprising thing. All those things were asked, and it really counted for nothing, did it?
13: That's right. That's right. So, I'm sad that they're going. I really am. It's a neat industry to be involved in.
0: And your involvement is?
13: I'm an owner.
0: Okay, I understand. Okay.
13: Yeah.
0: Okay.
13: Yeah. So I've owned a couple of dogs. They were trained in the South Island. I'm based in the North Island. But my first dog I ever owned, he was actually won his very first race down your way in Invercargill.
0: Oh, goodness. You get the photo?
13: I got photos. Yep. Right. Got the photos. I'm sad to see it go, Marcus. Yeah.
0: Nice to talk, Nick. Thanks so much for that. 22 away from 9 o'clock. The final ever dog race in New Zealand will be at 5 to 9. We'll play that. That's a bit of history. And that's up to bad weather coming across the country. Very cold down south. I was saying spring had arrived early, but boy, there is a sting in the tail.
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7: Val says, very sad day to us Greyhound people, not just today, but the last 12 months since the ban was announced. Lost our livelihood, lost my partner of 30 years to Australia, he lost faith in New Zealand, forced to sell our home, I thought was our forever home, what we worked so hard at getting, at how we liked it, raised beautiful dogs, raced an amazing athletic breed which loved it and were the best, were fed the best, looked after around the clock, warm and cared for much more than any farm dog in this country. We were never listened to, never given a voice, such a misunderstood, never given a voice, such a misunderstood industry. How the government treat us is absolutely disgusting. When you vote for your racing minister and then he does, what's the point? When you vote for your racing minister and he does this, what's the point? Shame on you, Winston. Just so gutted beyond words. Maybe that's why Winston's kicking off in Parliament, to divert attention from some of the comments about the dogs. Someone said a seven-dog field only plays two-place dividends on the tote. Fixed dogs are a different matter. Someone said 13 dogs have died racing this season. I've had two rounds through GAP over the past years from Lance. I think the same number of horses have died looking at the figures on that. Terrible weather up the country and terrible on the roads also too. There's been a very serious crash on the old coach road between Clinton and Matoda. Now, and 14:10, Dolphins over St. George, 31:29, Tasman over Harbour, very close match there. I've mentioned the Ashley Martin ad on TV with the guy with the peanut butter. I don't know what the networks think. I'll switch channels straight away. On the few times I've seen it, I've never managed to make it to the end. But one of my kids said, get off. It wasn't happy with it at all. Anyway, I don't want to really get into terrible TV commercials, but I just thought I'd mention that one because that one is. And I thought that would strike a nerve with you people. I'm kind of cross I didn't pick the answer about John Walker. I should have thought of that. 1970s. I think we watched it at school, but it would have been at night, I think. I think that's a mismemory. I'm almost convinced of that. So it's the weather and the dogs. But yeah, she's cold down here, cold down south. Got the fire pumping. Then I had my beans on the fire. I need a trivet because the fire got too hot. I need something between. I'm always going on about one of those, aren't I? I think it's a trivet. It's just like a metal ring to distance the iron pot from the top of the fire. Oh, well. Get that for my next birthday. Now, If you want to come

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4: There are reports of cars stuck in snow in the north of the South Island. State Highway 7 between Reefton and Springs Junction. So if you've got some information, if you are stuck in traffic listening, stuck in snow rather, Kyburn is closed, the road between Kyburn and whatever's next to Kyburn is also closed. So she's a cold one coming up the country. State Highway Milford Road's closed between Lower Hollyford and the Chasm. Dean, it's Marcus. Good evening. Welcome.

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1: Now, I can tell you something. On Sunday, August the 9th, which is not this Sunday, but next Sunday, that will be the 100th anniversary of 1ZB. Not News Talk ZB, but 1ZB, which was broadcast from Queen's Arcade and Lower Queen Street in Auckland. And the broadcast, the initial broadcast, was on a Sunday night between 7 and 10. And that's when they're going to have the special commemorative broadcast. So, yes, it's 100 years. Sunday, August the 9th. So a special broadcast from 7 p.m. till 10 p.m. It's exciting. This is exciting. And then I presume it rolled out around the... I don't know that we were New Zealand's first radio station. I presume there was... And it was the government too, by the way, because News Talk said, but well, 1ZB was government-owned. I feel until about 1992. So it was certainly government-owned for the first 60 years or so, 65 years. So that's the situation. So, yes, and then 1ZB, and then, in later decades it's been combined, so ZB became a nation. Well, there was 1ZB, 2ZB, 3ZB, 4ZB, and 5ZB was on the train. And then over the years they've combined to make it just ZB, as radio has used technology to syndicate and combine. But, yeah. So not often we celebrate history on ZB, but that's the thing. So it's 1ZB, not 2ZB, 3ZB, 4ZB, 5ZB. Anyway, you might want to talk about that in the next hour. Give me a call during the news. Radio history, I'll be into that. And apparently the original program was of a religious bent, which is interesting. I don't think we're a religious station, but I think they started with I'll just try to Google up its first ever broadcast. I'm sure it doesn't still exist. There's no tape of it, so according to AI, it says 1ZB went to air in 1926, evolving from early private radio routes like 1YB on Kalangahape Road, originally on 1070. So there you go. That's the situation. You might have some more information about that. I know there's people out there that are obsessed about radio. I'd like to hear from you about that. But do come through. 0800 80 1080. And I think it's been 39 years since we went News Talk. Just trying to work out what the original lineup was. Anyway, back after the break. Looking forward to what you've got to say. 0800 80 1080. Get in touch. Marcus till 12 o'clock tonight. Jim said next.
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6: News Talk ZB 23 to 11. Barbara, it's Marcus. Good evening.
7: Good evening. Now, I've raised horses since I was first married, 23, and I'm now 92. But I always had great care and was very thrilled when I saw the people racing their greyhounds. They were very good to look at, and the people took such pride in them. And I think it's an absolute tragedy that, and he certainly will not get my vote. Yeah. I think it's a tragedy that they're not still being raised, and my love and care goes out to the greyhound racers who have lost their dogs and they're racist. I'm very sorry indeed.
6: Lovely to hear from you. Well said, Barbara. Thank you. Evan, it's Marcus. Good evening.
8: Oh, yes. Good evening, all.
6: Evening, Evan.
8: So, did you hear about that shark that was tagged in Stewart Island?
6: But they're all down there, aren't they? I worry about Stewart Island and its sharks.
8: Yeah, they tagged in Stewart Island. It's been cruising around Australia. Now it's up the top of the North Island.
6: Well, I don't know why they're surprised by it. They always thought the sharks moved around a lot, didn't they?
8: Yeah. Well, that's quite a big... I forget, what was it, 6,000 nautical miles, isn't it?
6: Yeah, but I always thought
8: distance,
6: they went...
8: Isn't it?
6: I always thought they sort of went around there up to Queensland and around there.
8: Yeah. See the old killer whales chewing up the dolphins the other day.
6: Really? Would a killer whale eat a dolphin?
8: Yeah, well, they eat the seals.
6: But a killer whale is a dolphin.
8: Yeah, yeah, they eat each other. Well, a lot of fish do eat each other. I've even caught a snapper on a snapper.
6: Oh, really? Yeah, that's bad, isn't it? I think we feel bad about animals that are cannibals.
8: Oh, yeah, it's pretty...
6: Where did you hear about the killer whales eating dolphins?

0: greyhounds would chase cats, would they? Is that why they need to be on a lead? I think dogs have to be on a lead. Maybe someone knows. 16 to 11.
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0: 13 away from 11, Jim said it along at 12 o'clock. Just to recap too, next Sunday is the 100th anniversary of 1ZB, which was on 1080, although it does say 1070. Might have gone from 1070 to 1080, but it started in Queen's Arcade, bottom of Queen Street. Don't know why they would have had it in a shop. And then it went to Durham Lane Broadcasting House. Then it went to the corner of Nelson Street and Merrill Drive. Then it went to Graham Street, where it is now. That's the movement of 1ZB over the last 100 years. So there we go. Someone texts via Dash Hind Racing is more like to go underground than Greyhound Racing because they are bred to hunt badgers. Owen. Thanks, Owen. And it'd be easier to keep on the down low, wouldn't it? Because they're less visible. But I think the Whippet was a greyhound bred with a fox terrier. Am I right? I need a dog person to tell me more about that. But I know people that have Italian greyhounds. They're quite a distinguished and beautiful dog. Got a very elegant. I don't know how they happened to be smaller. It's amazing how they got so much variety in the different types of dogs, isn't it? When you think about it. With a greyhound compared to a Chihuahua. I don't know what that proves about Darwin. 12 away from 11 o'clock. And if you've got something that you might want to broach a new topic tonight, it is the Friday free-for-all. There's something you want to throw out the masses. What is that tonight after a fairly full-on week? How's your loyalty card going at Pack and Save? Going all right for you, is it? Number of discussions about people struggling with those. So get in touch. There we go. Bailey Haywood, 10 minutes in the bin. He's from the Bulldogs. Don't know what he's done. I wasn't looking up. I'll tell you in a sec. So that's a situation there. If you want to text, it's 9290. If you want to email marcus@newstalkzb.co.nz. Freezing cold night up the country. No snow yet on the desert road. If you've got any more information about snow around the country, there's a little bit at Jack's Point. By the way, too, State Highway, I forget the number of it, but the road between Clinton and Matoda is closed because of a very serious accident there involving two cars. The serious crash unit's investigating, and of course they only investigate, obviously, when it's serious. That's everything for you. I'd like your calls before the news.

0: please. Let's give it a bit of a go around. People, 0800 80 1080. And text if you want to on 9292. When are we going to find out what happened to Air India? Anyone ever worry about that? Nothing. How long are they going to investigate that for? Something's going on there, isn't it? You haven't got anything to say about that? Someone else from the race, Marcus, I bet on three dogs, $12 each way on three of them, 36 total as it was the last race ever. I won 106. Will be in my bank soon, taking the wife to dinner tomorrow night with it. Brilliant. Thanks for that. 10 from 11.
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0: Hey, welcome. Oh, by the way, half time in the Rugby League Melbourne Canterbury Bulldogs. It's 16 all. Bulldogs hooker Bailey Haywood sent to the bin for professional foul. Trent Tuila putting a grubber kick in. Haywood held him back. Although the offload had gone forward, so, oh well. Hey, just coming before the news too, if anyone's got any quick comments about the Comm Games, I think it's been extraordinary. I mean, I'm not normally a Comm Games person, but yeah. Track and field's the key to it all, isn't it? Swimming and bowls. But when it goes good, when it goes good in athletics, I reckon that's... And weightlifting. I like the strategy of weightlifting. But the way it's going tonight, I'll give you an update of what's happening so you know when to get up and what to watch. It's hard for me to work out what's today and what's tomorrow. But there is women's cycling, track cycling on now. And then 11:13 is the men's elimination race. I'm pretty sure that's how it works. And then tomorrow, it's hard to work out when it's, you've got to start sort of clicking on things. Tomorrow, so the schedule's done on our time, for what I can understand. Tomorrow, sorry for saying that four times. We've got the athletics, the pole vault, and there's three New Zealanders in that, and this is the women's, Imogen Iris, Olivia McTaggart, and Liza McCartney. That is tomorrow morning at 6:08.

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0: Okie dokie, people. 7 minutes past 11. Final hour for me for the week before I go into a very cold weekend. What are people? What baking have people got planned for the weekend? Anyone got any kind of thing they're going to cook that they're planning for? I'd be curious to know about that. What do people cook on the first day of August? I'm kind of curious because not really gardening weather, is it? There's something about the winter that's good for being inside and doing those sorts of things. So there we go. Hey, I've thrown a lot of topics at you tonight. So if any of those ones resonate with you, there's something you don't want to mention, that's the plan. But if there's something of your own that you want to talk about, you're welcome for this final hour. If there's some other topic you want to bring to our attention from the week or something you're excited or concerned about, bang. I have, I don't want to throw everything at you, but yeah, the other thing too, the Odyssey movie or Spider-Man, those two things, a bit of talk about those. The last greyhound race ever was today in New Zealand. A lot of the dogs will be now going to Australia. I did mention Tottenham Hotspur, the match against the Auckland FC, and the fact that someone wrote to the paper quite convincingly as far as what a scam that was. And that was money from the government for their event fund too, but the Tottenham team was, I mean, they're just kids. People hadn't even played for Tottenham. I mean, when I say kids, 19-year-old, but it was pretty, for those people. It had been 50 years since Tottenham last played in New Zealand. I don't know if any of you went. I went. Remember that very well, 1976, Newmarket Park. They played an Auckland invitation team. But as you can see, I'm chucking the whole lot at you for this final hour to see if see what I can get you to engage with. So if you want to spend some time having a bit of a chat tonight, I would appreciate it for the final hour. Someone's, oh, goodness me. I've asked people what they're cooking, and two people this weekend, two people independently, have told me lolly cake. Wow. Pretty easy to make, isn't it? Someone says, I have stickers. Please text me the address to send to. Oh, that's a good thing. We'll do that as a service. If you've got stickers you want to send to us, it'll cost you post $3.60. Send us the address, and Dan, you can send that address back to them, can't you? You've probably already done it, have you? Fancy people craving lolly cake with the Eskimos. Can't call them that. Good evening, Helen. It's Marcus. Welcome.
1: Yes, hello. I just got something funny to tell you. It's unbelievable.
0: Right.
1: 2 days ago, I live an hour west of Nelson, and Motueka is an hour away, and I wanted to find out whether Mitre 10 and Motueka, which, if they had an electric pot sort of thing, because I've only got solar panels here. So I rang directory 018, and this man called Glenn, I've talked to before.
0: Yep.
1: I said Motueka area business, because he asked business or residential for a start. And I said, I want Motueka Mitre 10. He said, so you want to buy a motorbike in Motueka? I said, no, I don't want

0: where the Lermontov went down. By the way, Elise Andrews has made it to the quarterfinals in the women's sprint. There we go. That's the situation that's just through. 15. Lois, it's Marcus. Good evening. Hi, Lois.
1: Oh, sorry, Marcus. You're talking to me.
2: Yep.
1: Yeah, no, I've only just tuned in. Not
2: where are you?
1: 10 minutes. I'm in Upper Hutt.
2: Did you feel the quake?
1: No.
2: Why not?
1: I don't know.
2: Are you unsensitive?
1: No, I have. But we've had a few quakes over the few weeks lately,
2: yeah,
1: and
2: okay.
1: I haven't felt one of them. I haven't felt one of them.
2: Okay.
1: Yeah. Now I rang you to say, don't forget to tell the people that tomorrow, the 1st of August, is the horse's birthday.
0: It's a really good point. What does that even mean?
1: What do you mean?
0: How could all the horses be born at the same time?
1: Well, they're not.
0: Yeah, well, that's ridiculous. Why don't they? Yeah,
1: it's always been that way.
0: Yeah, Mark. I don't like that.
1: Why?
0: Well, I think I was confused about that as a child, and I've always kind of regretted why they do that. Were all the greyhounds born on the same day?
1: No, of course not. But all the greyhounds are not a year old or on the 1st of August.
0: So, but what I'm saying is, are the greyhounds like horses that all their birthdays is the same day?
1: Are they like horses?
0: You know how all horses are born?
1: Yes.
0: On the 1st of August?
1: No, they're not all born on the 1st of August. They're not all born on the 1st of August.
0: It's their birthday.
1: When the folding starts about then, and the horse, a foal might be born in November, say.
0: Okay.
1: Okay, so come the 1st of August, the next 1st of August, he is classed as a yearling.
0: Okay. Is it the same with the dogs?
1: No.
0: Okay. That's a good answer. Can't believe you didn't feel the quake.
1: Well, I didn't even feel any since I've been here. I'm on the move on Monday. I'm going up to Masterton.
0: Really?
1: Yep.
0: I know good people in Masterton.
1: Yeah, I used to live in the Wairarapa.
0: And you're going home?
1: Not really. Well, Upper Hutt's home to me. I lived in Upper Hutt until I was 25, from 3 year old.
0: Where were you born?
1: But no, Upper Hutt is. I was born in Wellington.
0: Oh yeah.
1: Upper Hutt's changed. It's changed big time. Upper Hutt used to be a great place. Now it's not so good.
0: Really?
1: Yeah, I don't think so.
0: It's not just you, is it?
1: No. Nah, not just me.
0: Nice to talk, Lois. Thank you. A lot of text, earthquake texting. Steve here from Wellington. We just had an aftershock. Small, but if you'd exasperated shakes before, seem to have them as well as feel them too. It's badly read from me. Live in Whitby, had an alert and felt the quake. Oh, they had an alert. How far before the quake did you get the alert? Marcus, freight train sounding, rumbling, very large, shaking, carpety, alert whilst happening. Oh, well, that's not much use. Live in Tawa, earthquake, heard a bit of a rumble first, then felt movement in the house, waited to see if anything else was going to happen, a bit unsettling. Heard a rumble but no shake north of Masterton, thought maybe it was thunder, then heard all the reports. In Alicetown, Lower Hutt, just had the light shake, didn't worry me, Neville. I've heard 4 times about Alice. A week ago, I'd never even heard that Alicetown was a thing. Now I've heard about it 5 times. Heard it before I felt it, a very strong wobble. Got the alert in Petone, Marcus, braced myself, felt nothing, no aftershock so far. Well, is your house on stilts? Well, it was a big flurry, isn't it? Talkback. Goodness. It's what we like. Keep it going. Are you saying that greyhounds don't

0: who was a, you know, tough guy, etc. and so on. He was the commissioner during the 1981 tour, you know, by the Springboks. And yeah.
1: Sorry, Bill, I have got to leave it there because I've got to go for breaks. But thank you. Yeah, I've got to run, but thank you. I find that fascinating, but I appreciate you coming through. 20 to 12.
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1: Gosh, you've got to worry about this country and the infrastructure and its climate resilience. State Highway 2, Opotiki to Gisborne, the Waiweka Gorge, that has closed due to a slip, closed in both directions. That's an automated message we got from NZTA. It came through at 18 past 11. Avoid this route. So, wow, Gisborne's isolated. New Plymouth's normally isolated. None of this is good. Wow. But thank you for that. Oh, no, that's from the but now, I'm up for a final flurry, people. Gosh, it's been a good old night, hasn't it? Lots of calls and gaps, then calls. Anyway, just got to even it all out. I'd like to talk about greyhounds, about if the breed is going to now die, and whippets, and what whippets are about, and what your baking plans are for the weekend. Because I've got a lot planned. Ladysmith cake, is that what it's called? Can't wait. Now, kids seem to like that. Then we've got the Stags versus the Otago team. It's going to be freezing tomorrow at 5 o'clock for that one. But there'll be 10,000 people there. And kids' sport tomorrow morning. But yes, it's 16 to 12 if you want to talk. And also talking Alistown, a good flurry there about calls. If you want to mention these things or anything else, it's the and that quake that's just happened, widely felt. You might have been at the Greyhound race tonight at Hattrick. Be in touch. 0800 80 1080. Not good for wine. Sales are so low in California, wineries are burning their vineyards. Keep drinking, people. There was expectation of snow on the desert road. No word of that yet. We got a report from the cop that's doing that. I'm planning to make gingerbread. Good on ya. 15 to 12.
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11: Almost time for me to go home, people. Now, the Rugby League, Bulldogs 30, Melbourne 22. Bulldogs look very good at the moment. And they will be, I think, in the top six. That's my prediction. I don't think the Storm's going to make the top eight. But yeah, I tell you what, they just look... Anyway, the score is 30-22 to the Dogs. Six minutes left to play there. 12 minutes left to play for me. If you want to be the final person, I'd like a good, quick final flurry. People, talk about the weather, how cold it is, or what your baking plan is. You might have bet on the Dogs tonight, how that worked for you. So get in touch. Or text. I think an email. I wonder how that woman is that got attacked by the shark in Australia. Do we know if she's out and about yet? Couldn't know her name, but she's got a kid called August, I think. I guess, too, you want media to be quiet from the media after a while, don't you? But you haven't heard any reports about... Have you read anything about that? And haven't read anything about the Air India crash. So there are two things you've got any information for me about would be nice. So that's about all I can tell you. It's 11 away from 12. Jim Steen's long after me. And be in touch if you want to. There was a quake this hour in Wellington, quite a stiff sort of a jolt. I didn't feel it, of course, but plenty of people did. And yes, the last dog race was today. Oh, I see the Stuff website are reporting it now. 4.6 magnitude quake shakes North and South Islands. So there's that. Oh, and the other thing I need to tell you is that our three women pole vaulters will be competing at Glasgow at 6:08 tomorrow morning. I don't know if a country's ever dominated a sport like we're dominating women's pole vault. I mean, I don't know if we're going to win, but to have three people in the final is extraordinary. Someone said there's been flurries of snow in Christchurch. Um. Get in touch if you want to talk. 10 away from 12.
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11: Good evening, Shirley. It's Marcus. Welcome.
16: Good evening, Marcus. Enjoying your show as usual. An easy peasy recipe, custard squares.
11: Wow.
16: Now you get a baking tin and you put in the bottom Huntley and Palmer cracker biscuits. Then you make a thick custard and pour it into there. And then you put Huntley and Palmer cracker biscuits on top. And then wait until that's set. And then you ice it and coconut, you know, on
11: yes.
16: top. And, of course, you can just, the cracker biscuits, you've got the lines there to cut them.
11: Yeah, you would have to. Oh, you don't even crush the biscuits. You just have them as they are.
16: No, you just place them in the bottom. So that it's sort of like a base.
11: And does it taste like a proper...
16: Absolutely,
11: like
16: a... yes.
11: Wow.
16: And we learnt that in the Tupperware days.
11: Oh, because, of course you would. They always had a thing like that at a party, didn't they? Yeah, that's right. What a great thing.
16: And I made some yesterday.
11: I miss Tupperware, Shirley. Gosh, I miss Tupperware. That stupid click-clack stuff, the side bits always fall off.
16: I know. My husband and I had the Tupperware distributorship in Lower Hutt for 10 years.
11: Of course you did. Wow.
16: And it was great, yeah. But the cracker biscuits and the Huntley and Palmers, as I say, custard squares, you can't go wrong.
11: Delightful call. Thank you, Shirley. Fancy Shirley having the Tupperware franchise. That's like evening talkback royalty. Historic Russell, it's Marcus. Good evening.
17: Hey, I was just wondering a bit of yarn about these super bright headlights and these late model cars that they're bringing out.
11: Terrible.
17: Now.
11: Ban those. Get rid of them. Horror. You can't work out if they're on full beam or not.
17: No, and they had them going during the day as well, and they're just so bright. It's more like at night. The guys in the cars that are driving them think that they're super safe by being able to see great distances ahead and all that, but it's the poor bugger coming at them that they can't see nothing. Because they're just getting so blinded, you know?
11: Yeah, I'm hearing you.
17: I don't know how they got into the... I don't know. There must be a regulation on
11: you'd hope... One would hope so.
17: I mean, because they are. They're more of a danger than anything.
11: Well, I'm uncertain if they're on dip or not. Then you flash your lights and they do dip them. You think, jeepers creepers, what's going on?
17: Yeah, exactly. And if you've got a bit of a weight in the back of your car, then it upsets your ride height. So they're actually on dip. They actually look like they're on full.
11: Yeah, no, I can't work that out.
17: So, you know, you put a bit more weight in the boot and that'll sink the shocks down a little bit lower. That makes the headlights come up a bit higher at the front. So now the dip looks like it's on high beam.
11: Why would you ring with something so interesting a minute before I go home?

0: Oh, Shannon, you know what's bringing up again tomorrow?
1: Well, it's just sports tomorrow most of the day, isn't it?
0: Yeah, I have no idea. I don't watch it.
1: No, okay, fair enough. Okay, Russell, historic Russell, off you go. You go. We've got time for one more if you want to come through. 22:34, kick to come, 40 seconds left. It'll be the last time they do the arrow because it's Jai July for the guy with motor neurons. So they do the they do an arrow when they score a try. I prefer the people that actually get the imaginary arrow from the imaginary quiver. But you've got to really sell that bit. Otherwise, it looks a bit half-hearted. Go the Warriors, go the Stags. Go the Bluff under 12s. Oh, yeah, maybe one last closer before we go. Jeepers, now they all come through. And you have to be quick, though. I don't know if I've got time, actually. Shane Marcus, good evening.
2: Hey, Marcus. Hey, just quickly, I've just travelled through Macoya, about 5 minutes south of Hara, and there's a cattle beast on the road, on the main road, just giving
1: a heads
2: up if we're heading that way.
1: This is in the
2: Necky? Yeah. Okay, about 5 minutes south of Hara.
1: What's the name of the highway? That's State Highway 3, is it?
2: Yeah, State Highway, main highway, yeah.
1: Have you rung the feds?
2: Yeah, I give them a honk and chase them. He went down in the ditch. But, you know, sometimes where there's one, there can be a couple markers, you know what I mean? But just anybody travelling through there, be a bit careful.
1: Great advice, yeah, because a gate might be open or something. I think when there's one, there's more likely to be multiple. It's my experience. Love you all, people, and I'll return on Monday. Bulldogs have won this 36-22. She's all over. Wow, what a night. History. Brilliant.
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14: In this update, the bone-chilling conditions in parts of the south has led to disruption on the roads as snow falls to low levels. State Highway 7 was closed near Reefton as police dealt with multiple cars stuck on the Lewis Pass. Further south, State Highway 87 is closed through Middlemarch. Meanwhile, Civil Defence is calling on motorists in the North Island to avoid the desert road if they can. The Prime Minister has labelled Winston Peters' comments targeting a Green MP racist and says he's playing games. Peters' outburst in Parliament calling on a Chinese-born Kiwi MP to go home this week led to a rebuke from the Chinese ambassador. Luxon has doubled down on his description of the comments as offensive but won't be removing Peters.

0: come to an official end with Big Time Battle, the final race winner in the end of an era race at Whanganui. That's sport. I'm Stuart Willey.
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4: 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The forecast for Northland: showers, some heavy, possible thunderstorms. Auckland to Waitomo, that includes Coromandel and also for the Bay of Plenty. Mainly fine, isolated showers in the west clearing this morning. Taranaki to Kapiti, including the central high country. Scattered showers, some heavy with thunderstorms possible, easing early this morning, and snow possible about the desert road. Gisborne to Wairarapa, also for Wellington, showers and southerly spreading north this morning. Nelson to Westland becoming fine. Marlborough and Canterbury showers with snow to 400 metres, showers clearing in most places this morning. Otago, Fiordland and Southland, showers with snow to 300 metres. With the Chatham Islands, showers, possibly heavy with hail, easing in the afternoon. Gale force southwesterly winds easing by this evening.
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4: News Talk ZB, it is overnight talk on a Saturday morning. It's 12:05, Saturday, August 1. We're doing open line talk till around about 5:30. The phone number, 0800 80 1080, if we want to jump and get involved with this, 0800 80 1080.

0: at night. I didn't see any of that.
1: No, I didn't either. I just heard about it. Matt Heath in the afternoon show, apparently there was ice all over his spa pool cover.
0: Wow. What day was that?
1: Was that Wednesday? I've got a strange... It was midweek. So yeah, could it Wednesday, maybe?
0: Oh, okay. They reckon we're going to have another cold snap over the weekend. But I guess the days are going to be nice, though.
1: Well, if that's the payoff, then fair enough.
0: Yeah, nice and cold, I suppose. I've got quite a bit of washing dry today, which quite surprised me because it was raining off and on, eh?
1: Yes. Yeah, it was. Yeah, off and on. Yeah.
0: Yeah, at least I've still got a bloody clothesline. A lot of people don't have them anymore.
1: That's true. That's really
0: true. I know. I let people hang their washing on my line, you know. They wash it at the laundry and come and put it on my line to dry.
1: Oh, dear. All right, nice to talk, Sue, but we'll keep on moving on this lovely Saturday morning.
0: Yeah, I hope I've got my voice back next time I talk to you.
1: It's sounding better.
0: Is it?
1: Yeah. Not a lot better, but it is sounding a little bit better.
0: Yeah, I've spoken to three people, and one lady said her daughter lost her voice for a week.
1: Ooh.
0: Yeah, that wouldn't be too good. If you don't use it, you lose it, eh?
1: That's what they say.
0: Mate.
1: All right, Sue. Enjoy your Saturday.
0: Yeah, well.
1: All right, mate. Thank you. Texas says, I use my average size heat pump as needed, usually 4 to 8 hours a day, and if it's really cold, on all night at about 20 degrees, and it costs about $5 a day over a month. So that's $140. But you need to remember the other users of power in the house to add that for the total monthly bill, says a texter. Thank you for it. 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
8: Hello, how are you?
1: All right, how are things with Wesley?
8: I've had a very, very, very busy day.
1: Have you?
8: Did you happen to catch the top of the Marcus's show at 11 o'clock? We had an earthquake just after 11.
1: Oh, yes, I heard all about that. You're down, yep.
8: And then Marcus was having me on for cooking dinner at 11 o'clock at night.
1: Oh, right. Yes. I heard him ask you whether you do shift work or something.
8: No.
1: No.
8: I did say why I was having a meal so late.
1: Why were you having a meal so late?
8: During the normal dinner time period, I was hosting an event for Tamitha Paul.
1: Oh.
8: Yeah, a close friend of mine and also the Wellington Central friend, Central MP.

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4: News Talk ZB, Overnight Talk on a Saturday morning. Time to welcome in Albie. Hi, Albie.
5: Top of the morning to you, Joe.
4: Yeah, straight back at you, Albie. How are things?
5: Good. And Barney's mom is obviously...
4: Of course, yep, that's what a good dog should be doing.
5: Yeah, I think horse racing might be the next to go. Because us humans are using animals for our entertainment.
4: Mm-hmm.
5: And, of course, the greyhounds finished at midnight tonight, or yesterday, and whichever one you want, and... But I honestly think humans should not be making money or using animals for their own entertainment.
4: Yeah, I kind of subscribe to that theory as well. But, you know, like, especially when it comes to things like bullfighting. I mean, we don't really need to persecute these bulls for our enjoyment. Horse racing, I don't know, not quite so bad.
5: I've got another thing to say, Jim.
4: Yes.
5: In Australia, the black market, 80% of cigarettes are all on the black market.
4: 80% of cigarette sales in Australia, black market tobacco.
5: Yeah.
4: Wow.
5: Now, in New Zealand, everything you put a price on, like, say, $110 of, you know, brand new pair of jeans, you can buy them for the fifth of the price. And also, cigarettes, I know you can buy them for 25 cents a packet. And they're normally $36.50.
4: $36, yeah. And you can buy them for 25 cents, did you say?
5: Yes. Now, you go to Marine Parade and you see the cars all parked outside because they don't have any car parking, and all the petrol cap was banged off, and they sell petrol at a rate you wouldn't believe. But, it's just everything. The government increasing, whatever, and it just forces a black market. But you wouldn't dare dob people in, or you wouldn't make it home. You know, it's quite a... You go to a place, you pay for it, you leave. Yeah.
4: So where are you getting these Australian figures from? 80%? That's an incredible number.
5: It is. But in New Zealand, 25 cents a packet.

0: Yep. Aren't they?
1: All right, Maddie, look, I've got to keep moving a little bit behind in the commercials, but lovely to hear from you. And I'm glad you had a shift change.
0: I breaks it up, but yeah, I might try and say hi tomorrow if I'm not tired. But have a good one.
1: All right, mate. Cheers, Matt. Thank you.
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4: News Talk ZB Dean. Very good morning. Oh no, I've got to use it. Yeah, here we go. Much better. Hi, Dean.
5: Oh, good, Jim. How's it going? Do you know they played Bentley ads just before you were on air? I mean, they picked the audience, eh?
4: Did you say an ad for a Bentley?
5: Yeah, absolutely.
4: No. No, I didn't hear an ad for a Bentley, but that's not to say it didn't happen.
5: Well, I guess I'm on iHeart, so it's a little different. I'm calling from overseas. Ah. I have to say, in defense of Marcus, he was saying that Bluff was actually quite mild, and it was the north of the country that was getting the cold frost.
4: But he was saying, the bit that I heard driving into work, he was saying that a couple of weeks ago, he was saying that it's a lovely, mild winter and everything's been hunky-dory and very, and he said it's just the last couple of days in Bluff have been freezing cold. Like sports yesterday cancelled. He's got rugby with the kids later on today. Not looking forward to that either.
5: What part of the country are you in, Jim?
4: Auckland.
5: Ah, wonderful.
4: And where are you?
5: So I wanted to bring it. Los Angeles, California.
4: Okay.
5: So, yeah, the Colin Gray thing that you started out with, it got me kind of googling around. I thought it was so interesting and actually quite good for parental responsibility. What did you think about that?
4: I thought it was interesting, and I know the Americans, this is not the first time a guy's been jailed for something that his kid's done, but this is the first time that a parent's been charged with murder. So in the past, I've been charged with manslaughter, apparently.
5: Or something, isn't it?
4: Hey, what?
5: Yeah. Well, I mean, it's a little bit like the social media ban that people are putting through here, and well, there in the US, right? Like, you got to be originally responsible in some sort of way.
4: Yep. It's just, yeah, I just the father getting 15 years jail, and the judge even pointed out it wasn't him who pulled the trigger, but because you bought your son a gun, who then went on to shoot 4 people at a local high school, then you're going to have to take some responsibility for this. You're a failure as a parent.
5: Yeah, absolutely. I think it's great.

0: And in Georgia, it's like probably pretty easy to get a gun, and it was a high-powered rifle at the time, man.
1: Yeah, I gather it was. Yeah, one of those automatic. I haven't seen a picture of it, but it was an AR something.
0: Yeah, well, anything AR is pretty high powered. So yeah, to me that was interesting because, you know, I live here in California, Kiwi originally.
1: Mm-hmm.
0: But it's pretty easy to get a gun in California compared to New Zealand. Like, I have my license in New Zealand, and then here it's like, you know, you can just basically have a 4-day period to, you know, stop you from just going to buy a gun. But then after the 4 days, you can buy whatever the hell you want. And then people are saying here that it's like restrictive. So in Georgia, I think, you know, it's much less. You could probably go in Georgia and buy an AR at like a county fair kind of thing.
1: Yeah, especially after the father had been warned that his son's probably not the best person to have any sort of firearm.
0: Right, yeah, and looking at that story as well, yeah, absolutely. So I agree with the sentencing. I agree with good parenting, I guess.
1: So the father, but yeah, 55 years old, 15 years in jail. Oh, that must have seemed like very harsh when that judge was delivering that sentence, because he knew he was for it. He knew. Yeah, 15 years jail, boy. All right.
0: Well, you got to do something, right?
1: Well, yeah.
0: When you get a firearms license in New Zealand, you have to get references. The cops come around, look at
1: all that sort of stuff. And was it, Dean? Like I said to you, mate, we're going to have to bail because we've got news and sport on its way.
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8: In this update, the government is holding firm despite the Waitangi Tribunal finding a proposal to remove treaty references in legislation breaches the treaty. Political reporter Ethan Griffiths has more.
9: The coalition's removing or rewording treaty references in 19 laws, which currently range from honouring the treaty to taking it into account. Cabinet says there needs to be consistency, but the tribunals found the moves not informed by evidence, and there hasn't been meaningful engagement with Māori. Justice Minister Paul Goldsmith says he'll review the findings, but the government stands by its plans.
8: Meanwhile, Paul Goldsmith says the gang patch ban will stay. Justice Minister says he's not for turning, as the High Court rules his gang patch ban breaches the Bill of Rights. A Wellington man convicted of displaying gang colours and a font on a cap took his claim to the High Court in September. The court found the law is inconsistent with the right to free expression, but didn't rule on the man's own conviction. A warning for parents buying toys online with potentially dangerous knockoffs making the rounds. A Consumer NZ investigation found squeezy dumplings can still be bought through sites like AliExpress, despite being

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2: And Mary's sent a text in saying that the netball, the Silver Ferns game against England. Mary's saying it's on Sky at 8 p.m. tomorrow night. So I'm assuming she means Sunday night. So the netball, 8 p.m. Sunday night. Cheers, Mary. Thank you for that. Nairi, good morning.
3: Good morning, Tim.
2: Hi.
3: How are you?
2: All right. Like I was saying before, I think I had a bit of a cold for 2 weeks, but I think it's gone, which is good.
3: Oh, that's great news, Tim. I've listened. I had a big sleep and I woke up and I've cooked me dinner and everything's ready now. I listened very carefully to the opening of your show, and I really am so happy that to listen to all these callers very passionate about what they speak about. Now, you talking about your cold, I just like to mention to people, I have a friend, well, where I live in the Hutt Valley, I have lemon trees all over the place. So for most of the majority of the year, this is me breakfast. I get cut up lemons, whatever in season, you know, what do you call them, the green ones, your lemons, and also Chinese gooseberries, whatever you want to call them, cut them up, but it's sugar, hot water. Now, my friend, I got a very dear friend who works at an establishment in Petone. He had a bad cold. I said to him, listen, do this, do that, go down to my local dairy where I live and go in. Go to the back. They have a Vicks Vapor Rub in a bigger bottle. It's not Vicks Vapor Rub, but it's very good. You get that for under $7. Fill up a hot basin of boiling water, put it in, drop 3 tablespoons of this in, cover your head and breathe. So I've helped people get over their cold. And I'd like to explain, and I'm very sorry to all the listeners, and I'm very sorry to Roman, because I did, I've sworn once on the radio, and I'm not proud of that. But I just like to tell people, I'm not in the habit of swearing, but I do it to release tension out of my system. Now, if people hear me swearing, it's not a good look, especially my family. I have been raised up and brought up to be a loveliest, kindest, placidest girl grown into a teenager became a woman at the age of 32. That is according to my Māori side. They say that when a woman has childbirth, a young lady, she becomes a woman. Now, also, I would like to, I've been following the greyhounds in New Zealand, and I would just like to tell you what happened at my apartment about 3-4 days ago when the weather was bad. My neighbour, a few doors down across the road, is a beautiful dog. Now, my children's father went out, we had an argument, come back, the dog came trooping up the stairs inside. And I prayed to God for a dog,

0: But then Robert the next morning took the dog out to toilet the dog, and the owner picked the dog up. So I'd like to say to the listeners who out there, if I've ever said anything to anybody, and I've, you know, I've gone, no, I'm sorry it wasn't directed at you. But, yes, and I just like to say to him, when I was waiting for you to answer, I did some good thinking. And Roman on the night shift had a very good relationship. Yes, I feel Roman punished me, but I deserved every second of it. But I do accept it's not acceptable to swear at anybody, let alone on national TV. So, Tim, I've cooked dinner. I'm looking at my war, and I have Abe Jai powder fire extinguisher from Wormald. I have curtains gifted to me from Kāinga Ora, which keep the heat in. And I don't take things for granted. I'm very fortunate and lucky from birth. I was actually born into this world through, of course, my mother and my father. But I was actually born on St. George's Day. And this year, St. George's Day, I turned 61 years old. I am very lucky to reach this, I say, milestone in my life, because I just am. And as I'm talking to you, I feel something physical coming over me, because I just live by, be kind to people. So thank you, Tim. And while you had the other callers on, I said to myself, in my mind and a little bit out loud,
1: Roman is a good man.
0: Roman is a good man, Tim. And when I back things, when it's two things in the race, I like to take both sides. I like to back the underdog. But Tim, you are right up there. Right up there. And thank you.
1: All right. Murray. You take it easy. Enjoy your Saturday. And we've got an update on the netball as well from Mary. Saturday night, 8 p.m. for the netball. The final is on Sunday at 12:50 p.m. Okay, so tonight, Saturday night, 8 p.m. for the netball. The final is on Sunday at 12:50 p.m. Mary, thank you for just bringing us up to date with that. Another one saying, a text, greyhounds have owners now, so why do they need rehousing? Well, possibly because if a person's got, you know, half a dozen or so dogs, maybe more, I don't know generally how many would be, it's just too expensive to have 6, 7, 8, 10 dogs, I suppose. So that's why they need to be rehoused. That would be my thinking on that. Another one says, even though they're totally worthy of a good home, there seems to be more chance of somebody finding a good home for the greyhounds than for the human homeless. Cheers, Chris. May well have a point. News Talk ZB, it is 25 past one.
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0: There'll also be a variety of stalls with treasures to take home and a fun tombola with great prizes. 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
1: News Talk ZB, where are we off to now? Bay of Plenty, I think. Michael, good morning.
2: Yeah, hi, Tim. Hey, what? You're still talking about home temperatures?
1: Sure. The heating thing, yeah. The home heating? Yeah, absolutely.
2: Yeah. Okay, so at the moment, I live in the Bay of Plenty, and outside it's probably about 4 or 5 degrees.
1: Yeah.
2: And inside my house, for my shed, it's 8 degrees. I have no home heating. It's only semi-lined, which is that okay for me? But also, I'd just like to say that I've brought up 5 children in that same environment.
1: Okay, how did they get on health-wise? Because 8 degrees for little kids, it should be a lot warmer than that.
2: No, and good question. They're fantastic. They even didn't even need to wear shoes when they went to school, and they never got the cold. My son actually got a couple of awards for never missing one day at school.
1: Oh, wow.
2: So when I hear these ads all the time about, keeping the house at X degrees or 18, 19 or whatever, I totally agree that that's the ideal temperature. However, As I said, I brought up 5 children, and they have to get up in the morning, or they had to, they're all this time now. They had to get up in the morning in the winter when inside was below 10.
1: So you don't really want to be living in single-figure heat, warmth, 8 degrees. I think that's a bit low.
2: What was that in, sorry?
1: I think 8 degrees is still a little bit cool.
2: Yeah, it is. I guess the coldest I've been is in my tent is minus 25 degrees.
1: Where was
2: in
1: that?
2: The morning. Eastern Europe.
1: Oh, okay. Yes.
2: Yeah. So not that I want my kids to grow up in that, well, to have grown up in that temperature, but to my mind, it's like if it's 8 degrees inside, I'm only talking the midwinter, if it's 8 degrees inside and you go outside and it's 4 or 5, that's not such a shock to the body. But if you grow up and it's 19 or 20 inside, and then you go out inside and it's 4, yeah, the body has to adjust differently.
1: Yeah. Yeah. But even sort of the government requirement for a healthy home is about 18 degrees.
2: Correct. I probably built my house 40 years ago, so that was before those requirements came in.
1: No, absolutely. Yeah. Can you do a bit of retro fitting of some insulation? Would that work?
2: I don't really think so after 30, 40 years.
1: Yeah, you're thinking, why bother?
2: Correct.
1: Yeah. Okay. Well, the kids got through it. They survived. And for your boy to go through school with very few sick days, that's even better. That's a good story.
2: Yeah. The interesting thing, though, is that my second son, he's married now and just got a new baby girl, but they have a heat pump and their house is at, down in Christchurch, 19 degrees. So I'm not quite sure whether the way he grew up is not the way that his, my granddaughter is going to grow up. And I'm not quite sure how that goes, to be honest.
1: Well,

0: If he's aiming for 8 degrees, it sounds like that little girl is going to have a much warmer environment at home than he did.
1: Yeah, because even when my son was that age, in the middle of winter, obviously in the summer was different, but in the middle of winter it was, had to just throw an extra blanket on him and keep him warm. And when he got up, he had to get used to the cold.
0: Yes, I suppose. Yeah, I'm with you. I did as well, growing up in the South Waikato. Probably not as cold as Christchurch, but cold enough.
1: Probably don't sound like a good father, do I?
0: That sounds like you've done fine, Michael.
1: Yep.
0: All right, buddy, you take it easy. Thanks for calling. And stay warm, okay? Try and stay warm.
1: Yeah, no worries.
0: Yeah, cheers, Michael. Thank you for the call. Neil, hello.
2: Good morning. Now, I woke up about 12:15 and I took the brass nails out of the calendar on the wall and re-tacked it with those plastic tipped tacks so I wouldn't need the hammer and wouldn't make any noise. I just used my thumb. I've got quite strong hands, so that was easy. And then I strung the Christmas lights all through this room just to give light to the phone. You know, there's three strings of 30 lights, and it looks quite beautiful decorating the room with the dish tank on top of the cabinet with its light as well. And I listened to the callers, and we are a family very much at TB, so, I gather my flatmate tells me I miss Roy, which is unfortunate. I'm hoping Cam is well enough to ring later on. Do you think he might?
0: Roy?
2: Cam might ring later on.
0: Oh, Cam. Cam might. We've been busy. The lines have been full for most of the morning. We've got a spare line now, but for most of it, it's been chocker. So if he had been calling, he probably couldn't have got through.
2: There's a couple things I want to talk about. We had two dogs out to the beach the other day. In the back of the truck was Louie, and he clambered over the seats and sat by me, and his owner said, oh, he likes you because you treat him like royalty. And and he sat there quite passively and calmly, and everything was going well. Stopped at the beach, and there was this other dog, unknown to the two dogs we had with us, and he didn't like it. He didn't like the other dog. And I just hooked my finger under his collar and just pulled him back towards me and patted him, stroked him on the head and neck to calm him down. And the owner said, that was so quick of you, because when the door opened, he would have been out like a flash and there could have been trouble. So we get to see Poppy, you know, the really large puppy. It's going to be a year old soon. We get to see her on Monday night, so that'll be interesting. And the other thing I want to talk about is just the other day was the anniversary of the death of Jim Reeves, who people probably wouldn't have heard of except our generation.
0: Mm-hmm.
2: And he actually put out 375 records, although the vast majority of those were released by his spouse after his death. Would you be familiar with Jim Reeves being a junior spouse?
0: Yeah. He was one of my mum's favourites.
2: Yeah, like he's really good. And then someone said to me the other day, oh, what was the real name of Conway Twitty? And I couldn't think of it.
0: No.
2: I couldn't think of the actual real name of that guy, Conway Twitty. It was also, like Jim Reeves, a very great star.
0: So when did he die? Was this an anniversary?
2: Yeah, just the other day. I think it might be yesterday or this morning, I'm not 100% sure. It's kind of a, they say, you'll say, oh, it's 5 degrees where you are in Napier at the moment, Neil. But with the heat pump running at the moment, you know, and just in that short time, it is now 22 degrees in there.
0: Yeah.
2: Yeah. So I'm all in favour of heat pumps, especially since I'm from the Bay of Plenty and we woke up in 6 degrees and we went to school without shoes. Because we were so poor for a kickoff, I came to the Bay of Plenty

0: And I would greatly contest the idea that you're better off without a heat pump. I think you must have a heat pump. It's regulation, isn't it?
1: Well, you mean forced? For rental properties, I think forced, that, yes.
0: Recommended for people, to have a heat pump or some that T-Row that's on television, of course, would be quite good too.
1: Oh, yes, I've seen the ads here when I've been working.
0: Yeah, what's your thoughts on heat pumps?
1: I've never owned one, but I've been around visiting houses and felt the benefits of a really good, powerful heat pump.
0: With this trial in America, Ford did, that's pretty hefty toll. And I see just the other night there was this girl, look, butter wouldn't melt in her mouth, who got found guilty of intentional homicide over there at the age of 22. And they said even with parole, she won't get out till she's 70.
1: Oh, yep.
0: So, I think parental responsibility sometimes by the state has to be an act of fear almost. You better look after your kids or else. Because, to unstable child, basically, with a high-powered rifle or any sort of weapon high-powered, well, that's just crazy.
1: Yes, well, the case in Georgia, the father was warned, I gather, several times that your son's no mental state to be given any sort of firearm, and he just ignored the warnings, and bought him this powerful gun for Christmas.
0: I understand that mistakes that quite easily happens, but it doesn't change the fact. I mean, I would hope in this country that parents were more responsible than that, wouldn't you say?
1: Well, you'd hope so.
0: You'd certainly hope so.
1: In this case, the judge said that the father sort of he failed as a parent by buying his son the gun.
0: Yeah, exactly right. Yeah. And I hope people take note of that because, what with one thing and another, I know things get on top of families really fast these days. Some people don't have tea at night, and their kids go to bed hungry and all sorts of carry on. But, at the end of the day, if you can't look after them, don't breed them.
1: Neil, good call. Thank you very much, mate.
0: Thank you.
1: All right. Oh, he's gone already. A texter came through straight away. Welcome to My World by Jim Reeves, if possible, please. I'm not quite sure. A couple other texts I don't understand. That's all right. News Talk ZB, 20 minutes to 2.
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1: Newstalk ZB. Hi, Pete. Good morning.
7: G'day, Jim. Morena.
1: Hey, how are you?
7: I'm good, thank you. Good. Fighting fit. In good form.
1: Good, good. We like
7: and
1: that.
7: Car park. But look, Jim, I thought the comment regarding the news story in their last news bulletin regarding the year on since the game patch that was introduced by National or the government. And I just want to say, firstly, I was against the ban on the game patch. And I think it's a fundamental right in a democracy to freely express what you want with who you want. And I saw no offence in the game patches. There were no fruit to me. In fact, I was quite impressed with some of those game patches. The fist on the back power patch, the red and white and black and mongrel mob, the headhunters, even Hell's Angels had a good patch. But I say every good thing must come to an end as it goes in this country and things are just getting good. And I just want to say to the gangs listening out there on a Friday, Saturday morning, that there's an old Māori saying, I forget how it goes in Te Reo, but it goes like this. The old net is cast aside and the new net is brought forward. Meaning, we do away with the old ways and introduce a new start. And that's what I'd like to determine for the gangs in the future. And my comments aimed mainly at the young gang members. Young gang members who call me Mātua or Kaumātua now. And so I've realised my potential is helping the young today. Not so much myself, but mainly the young. And I think of a group like the Rangatahi, that means the youth, and the amount of young people that are in the gangs, not just the mainstream gangs, but also the smaller street gangs that I meet around Auckland. And there's one group that's impressed me over the past 30 years. That's 3 decades, 3 generations, and that's what I call the Rangatahi Races. Comrade man to you and me is boy races, Jim. I think they're startling. We've got a group of them, of about 10 who live up the road from us on my street. And I go in there and pop in sometimes, have a cup of coffee, have a bit of a peace pipe from them. And we get discussing not only cars, but about the future and the future of young people. And I get their feedback in their unsettled ways. They've gone through the ropes of social welfare, OT, rangatamariki, and they made it into my area, which is in the zone for Auckland Grammar, I remind some of the younger ones. And I wish them the best. I don't deliberately get them into trouble. I don't tell them about the law, apart from smoking whatever you want, whenever you want. And I have a law that if I'm going to smoke illegal with you, I don't supply the drugs. They have to supply the drugs for me. And that's the way it goes, Jim. And they accept that. And they like my views on the future.
1: I was wondering when you talk peace pipe, I wonder what on earth you were, what sort of peace pipe are we talking? I suspect
7: it's just C-grade marijuana, medical marijuana, some of them have picked up over the years. And they share it with me. And in return, I give them information about what they need to know about operations. How to prevent getting entangled, not to drink and drive, and you know, get a non-drinking driver to drive you around on a Saturday night. And I just steer them in the right direction. I don't believe in being heavy-handed on them and telling them they're doing bad.
1: Yeah, all right.
7: And the majority of boy racers are my suit are good guys.
1: Fair enough.
7: But
1: good on you.
7: But about the gangs, Jim, personally, I just want to quickly say about the gangs' new start. I think we should offer a reward for the gang member who comes up with the best idea to replace the gang patches. And I say, look amongst the army surpluses for camo jackets, camo vests, an army pair of boots, and black jeans. That's the new

0: uniform, folks. Clockwork Orange.
1: Okay, all right. Cheers, Pete. Thank you for that. 0800 80 1080. We do have one spare line now. Oh, for some reason, we now have two. Texas says, I prefer to light a fire over switching on the heat pump. The wetters give me the willies, though. They instantly help forget how cold it is. Where did the wetters come from the heat pump? Is that what you're saying?
2: Ooh.
1: No. That's not good. 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
3: 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Back Monday at 4, only on News Talk ZB.
1: Good. Lost track there of what I was doing. Hold on. Get myself back together. Joe, good morning.
9: Hi, morning.
1: Hello.
9: Morera. It's I don't delete it. They've got two little subjects, that's all. Yeah. And I feel that wearing garb, the gang garb, is actually can be quite intimidating. Not that there we go. I mean I've been around different people and so on and so forth.
1: Yeah,
9: but yeah, it's just like, anyway, that's just my opinion. What I was wanting to make a quick comment on, if I can, is about the horse riding thing, and now the whip isn't actually a whip, it's called a crop. And if you overuse your crop in a race, like proper racing setting, you will get struck off.
1: Yeah, so how many times can you use the whip or the crop?
9: It's very strictly, I actually met a jockey, but I mean, I've been in the horse sort of, not world, but my world, I just love horses and be riding for years, but not racing.
1: No.
9: But, yeah. And, so it's a crop. So if you overuse your crop...
1: Well, that's what I'm trying to figure out, because I'm sure there was a number put on the number of times you can hit that horse.
9: But yeah.
1: I might have that wrong, and I've had nobody come through on text telling me, I don't know. It's the overuse of the overuse. Well, what does that mean? You know, what does that mean?
9: They're scrutinised. Don't worry about that. They're very highly, you'll get struck off if you're a jockey, for you'll be stood down or punished, by being stood down. You know, it's very well scrutinised.

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5: In this update, the High Court has ruled the government's gang patch ban breaches the Bill of Rights after it heard a case from a patched gang member. The Wellington man, convicted of wearing a cap with gang insignia, took his claim to the High Court in September. Emily Ansell reports.
6: This week, Justice Cheryl Gwynne agreed with the claim, ruling it's an unjustified breach of the right to freedom of expression. But with Parliament supreme, the ruling has no effect unless the government chooses to respond. Justice Minister Paul Goldsmith says the law's meant to be tough and it won't be changing.
5: One person's been airlifted to hospital with critical injuries after a serious crash on Southland's State Highway 93. The two-vehicle collision was reported to police in the early evening and happened between Matoda and Clinton. The road remains closed while the serious crash unit carries out a scene examination. Unionised public servants say lessons should be learned from a probe into anti-strike ads from a government agency. The Public Service Commission paid to boost ads on social media, warning strikes were disruptive last year. A published review has found the Commission didn't breach neutrality rules, but risked being perceived as doing so. PSA Union National Secretary Fleur Fitzsimmons says the Commission should never have done the ads.
7: What we need to see is lessons learned and mistakes not made again.
5: The Department of Conservation has chosen Ngaitahu Farming as the next operator of the iconic Molesworth Recreation Reserve. They'll start work on New Zealand's largest farm next year. Ngaitahu says it's committed to running it as a serious and sustainable operation. Hopes politicians will agree to prioritise South Island business to avoid a stint in economic progress. The South Island's eight chambers of commerce have shared a joint manifesto calling for policies to lift productivity, incomes and living standards. Business Canterbury CEO Leanne Watson says they want to avoid a

0: pendulum swing in progress if the government changes.
1: We have a change of government. They come in, they spend the next 3 years repealing everything that has been put in place for the last 3 years. All that does is creates more uncertainty and businesses won't invest, they won't continue to grow.
0: A 63-year-old man has been charged with a raft of historical sexual offending as police investigate mass abuse allegations. He appeared in the Christchurch District Court this week, charged with 4 counts of unlawful sexual connection with a male aged 12 to 16 and 3 counts of indecent assault on a boy. The accused has been granted interim suppression on his name and occupation and will appear in court again next month. Confidence a push to make defibrillators as common as smoke alarms is financially viable. A New Zealand Medical Journal article says more access to the devices would save lives, with only about 10% of people surviving a cardiac arrest outside hospital. Just 6% receive a defibrillator shock in time. John Moores from Hatohone St John says they were once a major investment for organisations.
2: With the introduction of ultra-portable defibrillators into the market, you can get a much smaller, more compact, but much more affordable option. And so the cost for putting an AED is not quite what people would have thought it was.
0: In sport, the Tasman Mako was made to earn their 20th season celebrations with a hard-fought 31-29 victory in Nelson over a game North Harbour. A night for the wingers saw Tasman's Kyren Toimofalo open his season's account with a hat-trick, while Harbour's Tom Barham scored twice. 20 years on from the merger of Marlborough and Nelson Bays, Tasman skipper Johnny Lee told Sky Sport their celebrations tonight were made tough from start to finish.
3: Pretty hard for Wadey. North Harbour really gave it to us the full game, so big credit to them and good to see our boys really saying that, yeah.
0: The Silver Ferns hope competition for starting positions will help them as they progress to face England in the semi-finals of the Commonwealth Games. New Zealand demolished Trinidad and Tobago 83-23 yesterday to top their group in pool play. But Catherine Hall's knee injury ruled her out, with her future participation in Glasgow uncertain, and Georgia Heffernan is yet to return from an ankle injury she suffered during the win over Wales. Ferns coach Dame Nolene Taurua says having just 10 to select from has given other players a chance to step up.
4: Everyone should be vying for a top 7 or to be able to feature in the grand finals or semi-finals. So that's the intention, I think, for individuals out there.
0: Australia will face Jamaica in the other semi-final. Pedro Moreira won't be completely overhauling Auckland FC as he begins his reign as Black Knights head coach. The new gaffer believes bringing his Portuguese style and adding it to the club's already championship-winning ways will drive continued successes in the men's A-League. Moreira says his mind is ready for work on the field and in the film room.
5: When you create a game model, you must create instead of the club culture and also the players' characteristics. You cannot arrive in such a winning mentality team and change everything.
0: Meanwhile, greyhound racing in New Zealand has come to an official end with Big Time Battle, the final race winner in the end of an era race at Whanganui. That's news and sport. I'm Stuart Willey.
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12: Newstalk ZB Weather Watch with Daikin CO2 hot water heat pumps. Enjoy smarter hot water designed for Kiwi homes. The forecast, Northland showers, some heavy with possible thunderstorms. Auckland to Waitomo, including Coromandel and the Bay of Plenty, Mainly fine, isolated showers in the west.

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0: Newstalk ZB, overnight talk with Jim on a Saturday morning coming up 8 minutes past two. And welcome to Saturday, August the 1st. We have two spare lines. We're doing open line talk back here. 0800 80 1080 is the number. 0800 80 1080. If you'd like to text, it's 9292. And the email is jim@newstalkzb.co.nz. And just mentioned earlier on, parental responsibility. You know, what could happen to parents when their kids go, well, rogue? So this has just been played out at a court in America, in the state of Florida. A youngster, he was 14 in 2024, when he shot dead four people at the local high school. Now, he's been sentenced to life in prison. And a couple of days later, we're talking this past week, a couple of days later, his dad was sentenced for buying a rifle for the boy, the same firearm that was used in that school shooting. And this, despite warnings that his son was not fit to own a gun. Now, this is a first for America. The father was charged with four counts of murder. He was jailed for 15 years, even though it wasn't him who pulled the trigger. Now, that's sort of my question. Is this what parental responsibility should look like? The killer son gets life in jail. His dad, even though he didn't actually pull the trigger, convicted of murder and jailed for 15 years. Parental responsibility. Is that the way it should be going? 0800 80 1080. We'll get on to Sandra. Just got a couple of texts here from Wendy. Hi there. Can you please ask some of the people who use a heat pump, especially having it on all the time, how much their power bill is? Thanks, Wendy. So is it expensive to keep your heat pump going all the time? You know, this is an annual question, I think. Some people feel it is, rather than turning it off and then turning it on again, then turning it off. They just keep it running at, say, 18 degrees. And some people have said that is the most efficient way to run a heat pump. Others say no. Just Roy was saying last hour or the hour before, turns it on in the evening and turns it off when they go to bed. And he kind of figures that that's the best way for him anyway. And also questions on horse racing and the use of the whip or the crop. A number of different people are saying different things about this. You can use it five times before the 100-meter mark. Okay. The whip may be used a maximum five times before the final 100 meters, then only every second stride for the last 100 meters. The whip may not be raised above the shoulder height and must be approved padded whips. Another one saying you can't use the whip more than seven times. It doesn't hurt the horse. It's the noise that gets them going. Cheers, Carl. Thank you for that. Hello, Sandra. Good morning.
3: Oh, good morning, Jim.
0: Hi.
3: Thank you for taking my call.
0: It's what we do.
3: I know. That's what I knew you'd say something like that. I thought, what a stupid thing to say. Let's see what Jim says. Oh, dear.
0: Yes.
3: Love text of yours about the heat pump.
0: Yep.
3: I don't leave mine on all the time. I know people say it's cheaper to leave it on all the time instead of turning it on and off. But I only use it for a certain amount of time in the morning when I get up and a certain amount of time at night. Now,
0: And you figure that's the economical way for you to run yours?
3: Well, for me personally, yeah.
0: Yeah.
3: Yeah, because I've got a thing about having it on all the time. I don't know. People reckon that it's cheaper, but I just can't see it myself to have it running all that those many hours when you're not even there, you know, and it comes on instantly, the heat.
0: Mm.
3: Now, my power bill... which I've paid, isn't due until the 10th of August, but I've paid it already.

0: I like to be ahead of time. Includes gas, power, and Wi-Fi, and that was $299, just under $300, $299 for the month.
1: That's not bad, is it, really?
0: Not bad when you consider you've got gas and Wi-Fi included.
1: And you've got two people living in the house.
0: Two people living in the house and a heat pump. That I turn on and off. Well,
1: I think most people do. It's just that. Yeah, most of the people I know with a heat pump, they don't leave it on. Though they have heard it's more economical just to set it at 18, 19 degrees and forget about it.
0: Yeah.
1: I don't know if I could do that.
0: No, I just feel it's a waste of power when I'm not there.
1: Yeah.
0: You know?
1: Yeah, same.
0: So that's what suits me anyway. So I hope the caller or the texter gets something out of that. I've got a heat, as we just discussed, I've got a heat pump, but I would prefer if I had the room for a log burner. They are by far, give out more warmth and more entertaining. I mean, you can't sit there in front of a heat pump and gaze at it and get satisfaction.
1: Looking lovely at the heat pump. No, no. And then you've got the advantage of having it wet back so that heats your hot water.
0: Yeah.
1: With the fire, the proper fire.
0: That's right. And it's gorgeous. Friends of mine have got one, a big one. And they can open the door and you can gaze at the flames. Or close the door, and it just heats a very vast area. They've got a rather large home, and it heats quite a few rooms. So that's the way I'd go if I had the room. But by far, a nicer way of heating, I think.
1: Yeah.
0: So that's all I had to offer on heating, but what else have I written down? Oh, the greyhounds.
1: That came around fast.
0: With me?
1: No, the whole greyhound thing. I remember when the bill was passed in April last year, and it seemed like ages away. And the greyhound industry had all this time to try and talk Peters and the government around.
0: Yeah.
1: It just didn't work. I don't think they even got to meet him to express, you know, why are you doing this?
0: Yeah. Their appearance is very athletic in the dog world, isn't it? They'd be like, what have we got in New Zealand? The John Walkers of the dog world.
1: Yes.
0: And they look like they enjoy a chase and a run.
1: I'm sure they do. I've heard that they do.
0: Yeah. So where exactly is the maltreatment in racing them?
1: I don't know. I don't know enough about it. And they really, because the poor greyhound people, the greyhound industry, they were really never given a right of reply. They weren't allowed to defend themselves or their industry. It was just, just a politician just basically putting them out of business.
0: Yeah, no, that's wrong. That's really wrong. Everyone should have a right of reply. That's just not wrong. That's authoritarian. That we don't run our constitution on that sort of basis. Well, we shouldn't do.
1: No. Yeah, I couldn't believe that Winston Peters could do that all on his Todd.

0: Really?
1: No, that's so wrong. So very wrong. And I don't like that attitude.
2: Yes.
1: I really don't like that attitude. Woe betide if he became Prime Minister with an attitude like that.
2: Yeah, I'm just wondering whether maybe he likes horses rather than dog racing, maybe.
1: It shouldn't be an option. Why can't the two go? Why can't the two occur at the same time?
2: Well, exactly. That's, you know, it's two different industries. I know horse racing is way more wealthy than dogs.
1: That's
2: for sure.
1: Yeah, and global.
2: Global and
1: the
2: all
1: Arab,
2: that.
1: The Irish, yeah, global. But also rehoming. The owners already have, or let's say, one to half a dozen of them. What's the difference now and as opposed to when they were racing them in the cost of keeping them?
2: Yeah, that's what I was saying, you know, to that text. They've already got owners. Why do they need rehoming? Well, if you've got 6 to 12 of them, it's expensive, very, very expensive.
1: Yeah, but, I mean, they were coming to the meeting the cost of having them when they were racing them. Why can't they meet the cost of having them when they're not racing? I can't fathom that.
2: Well, they're not making any money. If they're not racing, they're not earning.
1: Yeah, but But then they only make money if they come in first, don't they?
2: Or first, second, third, I suppose.
1: First, second, and third, yeah. Oh, well, and I was looking at them on the news the other night. They've got quite pretty little faces, doe-like eyes.
2: Yeah. Yeah, like I said before, I'm meeting them all the time at the dog parks. If I'm taking one of the dogs, you know, they're always there or thereabouts these days. They're around. Very nice, very calm, placid little dogs.
1: Well, next time you meet one or see one, you can say, "There goes John."
2: Okay. All right. All right. Cheers, there, Sandra. Good on you.
1: Okay.
2: All right, mate.
1: Thanks, Jim.
2: Happy days. Talk again. Somebody asking about the cost of running a heat pump all the time. Sandra's saying that she doesn't do it. And a texter came in. Yeah, if you leave the heat pump on all the time, the cost through the roof. Only turn on if necessary. Never left on 24/7. Thank you for that. Yes, I often wondered, you know, like I said, every winter this debate, is it best to keep the heat pump turned on all the time? Set just something nice and comfortable, like 18, 19 degrees, or is it best to turn the heat pump on when you need it? News Talk ZB, it is 2:21.
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4: Chris Bishop is the Minister for Transport. Could not be more excited. I'm like fizzing at this.
5: 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It's 24 kilometres, four-lane expressway. It's going to make the road a lot safer, a lot more resilient, unlock the north.
4: I travel on the bit before the bit that you're about to build, and that bit of road is literally a game changer. Northland has been treated so abysmally for so many years, and if you get a proper road into that place, it's going to boom.
5: I couldn't agree with you more. 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
7: News Talk ZB off to the capital. Marie, good morning.
8: Off to the best city in New Zealand, you mean?
7: Woohoo, that one.
8: Ooh, that one. How are you anyway, Mr. Jim Sneddon? How are you?
7: Not bad. Thank you for asking. I think, as I was saying to somebody before, I think the sore throat is almost gone, and I'm not blowing my nose every 10 minutes or every 5 minutes like I was for 2 weeks.
8: Oh, okay. Well, that's good. It makes you feel better.
7: Well, yeah, I mean, it's just, just get sick of blowing my nose, you know? I don't mind drinking the cough mixture. I've always liked that.
8: I can imagine you guzzling cough mixture.
7: Oh, yeah. Yep.
8: Have you watched any of the Commonwealth Games?
7: Only when I've been here.
8: Oh, yeah.
7: So, I've got it on as soon as I get into work ready, and it's on for the 5.5-6 hours that I'm in the studio here.
8: Oh, yeah.
7: Yeah, I've got one set on the BBC, and one is Sky Sport with the games.
8: Commonwealth Games, yep. Oh, yeah. I just wondered if you were watching it. It's probably a good thing that you can have it on at work.
7: Oh, it's great. I can't hear anything, but I can watch, and the pictures are so nice, you know. These are young people
8: I do that a lot. I have the sound turned down. See, at the moment I'm watching Midsummer Murders.
7: Oh, yeah, okay.
8: But I've got the sound turned down.
7: Oh.
8: I watch some of the Commonwealth Games I've been watching as well, but I love Midsummer Murders. I just love the English countryside, where they're done.
7: Oh, yes. I see what you're saying. Yeah, yeah.
8: I love it. And I had a text on my phone that I missed when I actually got it from my brother, who's off for 2 months in England.
7: Oh, yeah?
8: Lucky bugger.
7: Yeah.
8: Sammy. No, that'll be neat. I'm not sure whether he's going to anything or whether they're just going to England for 2 months. But he's going to be there for 2 months anyway.
7: Okay, does that suggest he might be doing some work?
8: No, he might be going to something like the golf war. I'm not sure what's on at the moment over there.
7: Oh, okay.
8: But golf's his favourite sport. He loves golf.
7: As a player or as a spectator or both?
8: Both. He loves playing. He's got his own golf clubs and he plays. But he's watched a couple of times. Well, they went to England and Europe about 2 years ago. And he went to the British Open. I'm not sure where it was. I think it was in Scotland.
7: It could have been at St Andrews or somewhere flash like that.
8: Yeah, I think it was in Scotland.
7: Yeah.
8: But he went to that, even though that his kids are adults. They weren't that fussed. They did something else, but Gary went and watched the golf. He loves golf. Absolutely loves it. But that's a good thing to like. It keeps you occupied.
7: Too true. Yep. It's
8: too true.
7: Yeah, I've mentioned this on the air. I played golf for 5 years or thereabouts a long time ago. It's got to be the hardest game, the hardest sport, really.
8: But it's pretty hard.
7: Yeah, like sometimes I was okay at it, and then the other times I'd just be rubbish, like absolutely rubbish, like I'd never swung a golf club in my life. But, very frustrating game.
8: It can be. Both my father and my sister also played golf, and my brother, so they all played at one time or other. They used to go to the Manaya Golf Club in South Taranaki.
7: Oh, yeah?
8: It's a beautiful golf club. I used to go there go and fetch the balls for them when I was a younger person, quite a lot younger, actually.
7: And did you used to sell them?
8: No.
7: Oh.
8: I used to give them back to the golf club.
7: You gave them back?
8: I gave them back. Yes, my dear, I gave them back. Well, they weren't mine, and I'm not really that way inclined, so I hadn't actually thought of selling them until you mentioned it just now.
7: A bit late, eh?
8: Oh, yeah, like 30 years or 40 years too late.
7: Yeah,
8: 50 years too late.
7: Even if you sold them sort of for 10... I don't know, $1 for every 10 balls or something. You could have made, because they're very expensive to buy. So, you know.
8: Yeah. Yeah, they are too. And they when they hit them, usually when they hit them into the pond or hit them into the grassed areas where they don't want to go and get them, usually they don't use them again.
7: Really?
8: No, they don't always use them again. Sometimes they do, but they don't always.
7: God, I did.
8: Oh, yeah, well, yes, I can imagine that.
7: Yeah.
8: But no, I used to collect them for my father and my brother, who's younger than me, actually, not older. But, Manaya's a beautiful golf club. I don't know what it's like these days, but it used to be a beautiful course. It was just around the corner from our house.
7: Oh, you're very lucky.
8: Beautiful. It was a beautiful course. Nice place to go for a walk and sit and have a picnic lunch. Very nice.
7: Possibly a bit dangerous with golf balls flying around, but yeah, no, fair enough.
8: Oh, well, that's true. Yeah, that's true. But it was nice. It was nice when the golf balls weren't flying around. It was a nice place to sit and have a picnic.
7: Yeah, golf courses are wonderful things to walk around.
8: Yeah, they are. They're always so polished, well looked after.
7: They are.
8: Yeah.
7: Manicured to within an inch of their lives.
8: That's it. Manicured to within an inch of their lives.
7: Yes.
8: That's exactly right.
7: All right, Marie. Nice talking.
8: Okay, my dear. You too. I might give you a ring tomorrow morning.
7: Woohoo!
8: Oh, okay.
7: Can hardly
8: no
7: wait.
8: Need to be rude.
7: All right.
8: Okay, my dear. Take care.
7: Cheers, Marie. Thank you. Just a couple of quick texts before we get to the break. On the heat pump thing, here we go. I'm in Christchurch. Leave my heat pump on 24/7 on 23. So set it on 23 degrees and leave it. Also have another heater up my hallway that goes probably 10 hours a day. The last power bill was $180. That was for the July account. Cheers, Jenny. Okay, and another one saying that, hi, Jim, my heat pump is on 24/7. Worst power bill, $145. Another one saying, love Sandra's calls. And as for her laugh, it is so lovely and funny all at the same time. Cheers, Louise. Thank you for that. News Talk ZB, 28 minutes to 3.

0: 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Thank you for that. 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
6: Good morning.
0: Good morning. Earthquake, Jan.
6: Yeah. Oh, dear. Hopeless. Now, there's so many topics there, and I could go on for hours about all of them. My power bill, you won't believe, was $500 for the last one. So $500 and something. Ooh. Plus, I've had a whole pile of powerless days when they've switched me off, and amongst all that as well.
0: Oh, that's right. So, yes, I remember you telling me about that.
6: Yeah, and they tell me on the 3rd and 4th it's going off again. So I think Genesis Power is in big trouble, and I'm fed up with it, basically, when my power bill is so high.
0: Yes, especially when, as you say, there are a sizable chunk of the month where the power wasn't even being delivered to your house.
6: That's right. And I was told that the majority of the bill is line charges. So it's $100 a month for the gas line and another $100 a month for the power line. Just before you even start using any power or gas. That's $200 that you're going to pay regardless. That's my moan about that. Anyway, I don't know. I'm terribly worried about people with children, babies, and they can't afford to heat, and they don't heat. And all these people who are trying to save money by switching off the hot water cylinder. And
0: I've heard of people doing that.
6: Yeah, it's shocking, and they can't wash and all that. And they're using a kettle. I don't know. Everything's gone mad. Politicians have all gone mad, and the medical system's all mad. Going to put a tent up in Christchurch to put the patients in because they're overflowing out the door. And then they're talking about putting in bunks for the patients to fit more in. So I won't get started on what I think about all that. Now, about the horses, I think the whole animal welfare business is hypocritical because the National Party have put that mother pigs back into crates. And that is just so disgusting. And they made that law again. And then they can go and cancel the dog racing. Well,
0: so are they putting the crates back?
6: Yes, National Party. So I won't be voting for them. I'm very angry about it. So, and New Zealand First, old Shane Jones, he wants them to

0: carry on doing fishing, commercial fishing, trawling from the bottom, collecting dolphins and all sorts. And he says you don't have to chuck back the small ones. Just catch the whole ruddy lot. So he gets a cross off. That's New Zealand first. Go on. And the Green Party, apparently they're going to stop this bottom trawling. So somebody's thinking normally. And horse racing, it's terribly cruel, hitting the horse. They say, it doesn't hurt them.
1: Well, apparently, I've heard this myself, it's the noise that... apparently it doesn't hurt them. I've been hearing this for years.
0: Well, I haven't heard a horse talking since Mr. Ed on the TV. Horses don't talk, do they? They don't say, oh, no, we quite like being hit all the way through the race, you know?
1: Yes.
0: So that's
1: fair enough.
0: And the dogs racing, nobody's whipping them or forcing them to run. They love it. They love chasing after a thing. And as long as it's not a real animal or a live one.
1: No.
0: And all they had to do was make the track straight.
1: Mm.
0: It's the curve in the track that was causing their bones to break and having to be put down.
1: Yeah, and apparently I heard last night that some tracks even did that. They got rid of the oval and they just did straight line.
0: Yeah. Well, that should have been mandatory law that they all had to run on straight. And, you know, people say that when they adopt these lovely dogs, that they sit around on the couch and sleep all day. It's because they're bored. They're bored stiff. And they're not having the fun of chasing after something. And so see how upside down all the rules and laws are?
1: I know people who have had greyhounds and they are very, very, very cruisy guys, you know?
0: They
1: don't need a lot of exercise, unlike a border collie or a blue heeler or some terrier dog. They don't need a lot of exercise. They're quite happy just to hang around the house.
0: Yeah, but again, Tim, when did you hear a dog talking and saying, I quite like lying about bored all day
1: long? Yeah, but you can tell the difference, Jan, if it's like, apparently when you go and grab the lead to go for a walk, the greyhound, if they've already been walked that day, they don't show that much enthusiasm. You do that with, say, a border collie or like what I had, a blue heeler. So you can tell. Yeah. You can tell whether if they're done.
0: They like going for a walk. Look, so when you've been a high-flyer dog racing and all the attention and fuss and carry-on that their owners were giving them to, you know, make them happy dogs and fast dogs and all the attention they were getting, and compared to, let's just go for a little walk. You know, it's pretty
1: boring. Well, I've heard it from enough people who know more about this than you and I that the greyhound is quite happy with a 20-minute walk a day. Okay, some dog breeds aren't, and it's known, well known that they don't. They need more. Like I said again, my border collie, my blue heeler, you know, for most of her life, 20 minutes a day, she would just laugh at me. What do you think of this?
0: I think there should be a referendum on animal welfare, where we all decide, you tick the boxes, and we all decide which animal should be treated this or that way. Because the politicians, they don't know really much about anything, let's face it.
1: No,
0: why this country is so down the toilet. And it won't matter which party gets in. It's still going to be down the toilet because none of them are any better than any of the others. See, that's my opinion on it.
1: And so, with that, we will end the call because I've got to get to a commercial break.
0: Oh, Jim, gosh, really?
1: Yes.

0: Yippee. Okay, catch you later.
1: All right. Cheers, bye. Jan. Thank you. Very quickly, I did a heat pump trial over 2 years. The first year in 2022, I had COVID in early May and decided to leave the heat pump on all the time. I did this until September the 1st. The second year, I only turned it on when necessary during the same period. I compared power bills at the end of that year, and it was cheaper to turn on as I did in the second year. Not a huge difference, but noticeable. Cheers, Bronwyn. Thank you for that, Bronwyn. News Talk ZB 17-3.
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1: Yes, it is. Overnight Talk on News Talk ZB. Hi, Graham.
6: Yeah, hi. Greetings from Southland End. We've had storm all day, all night, and still going on intermittently. Yeah, howling winds, driving rain, but that's beside the point.
1: And will this be ending today or carrying on through the weekend?
6: I don't know. I'm going to find out later on today. Right. Two topics. One, the recent mountaineering disaster. I'll give you a bit of info about that. And the Commonwealth Games, which is taking on quite nicely. So this mountaineering disaster, the guy who was leading the expedition was Nirmal Purga. That's N-I-R-M-A-L. P-U-R-G-A. He's a famous Nepalese former commando who runs his own mountaineering company. Now, he's had, I'm not sure, I've heard two versions of this story. One, he was leading an expedition of 20 climbers that are all missing. And the other version is he's only leading 10. That's still pretty serious. Now, about 4 days ago, they were up on this mountain called Broad Peak. It is one of the 14 8-kilometre mountains near the Karakoram border. It's the next mountain actually across from K2, which is probably more famous or infamous.
1: Yep, so and we're talking Pakistan here.
6: We're talking Pakistan, yep.
1: Yep.
6: Pakistan border with China. And the mountains, Broad Peak, is not known as being particularly earthquake-prone. So these people were caught out, their radio communications, handheld radio communications, suddenly just went dead. And I've heard some on talkback that the bodies have been found, but my research yesterday afternoon through reliable sources was that no bodies have been found, so they've probably all been swept off the mountain. That's pretty serious because the guys on that team were from 5 different countries, and they were very highly regarded. Of course, it's climbing season on K2, and first summits will be in the next few days.

0: Yeah, so it's a very sad end. Nothing's been seen of them. They've been missing now for about 4 days, and yeah, I think that's finito for them. Right, moving on to the Commonwealth Games. Sarah Myler finished easily in the first five in his heat, so he's through to the final with the current new world record holder. And so he races later on in the final. The Silver Ferns playing the, oh, it's 8 o'clock tonight, I think, this year, playing the...
1: So this is the English game?
0: This is the Commonwealth Games in Glasgow.
1: Yeah, New Zealand versus England in netball.
0: That's right, yeah. The time has been shifted. It's still being reported incorrectly, but it is about 8 o'clock tonight. But let's fast forward a bit to later on this morning. I think it's about 6 o'clock or 8 o'clock. The ladies pole vault. Now, we've got three women in the final.
1: Yes, I hear this.
0: Including my favourite, Liza McCartney, who has been injury-free this year and did a 4.80 effort about 2 weeks ago in preparation. Now, there are only four women in history that have ever pole vaulted 5 metres plus. And Liza McCartney's personal best is 4.94 metres. But she's done 4.80 metres the other day. I'm picking her to podium. I dared a dream that she might even hit 5 metres and, take out all the other competitors. But we've got three women in that event, and I'm proud of them all, but Liza McCartney is pretty special because she was out for about a couple of years with tendon injuries, but she's adjusted her style and got a new coach, and everything's looking good. So good luck to her. Good luck to all our three ladies in that event. I'll be following that. And, here we go.
1: So you're enjoying the games? I think they've been great.
0: Go hard, go well. And there's more, we might get a few more. I think we will get a few more gold medals. We're lying 10th on the medals table at the moment, and with more to add.
1: Yes. And what did they get yesterday, I think? They got seven medals yesterday.
0: Yeah, all different colours. And, of course, Erica Fairweather, who's the next Dunedin girl, yay! She's got two silvers and a bronze in the pool. We had another guy who's a guy in the pool who's won two golds. That's a pretty good effort. In fact, any colour. I mean, for most of us, these are mortals just getting... selected for the games is effort, and thank you again to Glasgow for running these games. Although it's shrunk down games at short notice, you've saved the games. Yeah,
1: 2 years, and they've done well. I think stripping them back to 10 disciplines is a good idea, very good idea. Just kept everything manageable.
0: Correct. And, they've had to run on virtually nothing. It's pretty expensive running Commonwealth Games. I mean, 74 Commonwealth Games cost about $10 million because most of the facilities at Christchurch are already built. Go to 1990 Games, Commonwealth Games at Auckland, and that was about $120 to $150 million.
1: Mm.
0: That pales in comparison with the Olympics, because the
1: I just realised I'm going to have to wrap this up, Graham. I'm getting a little bit behind in the commercials
0: It was about $8 billion here. $8 billion. That
1: gotcha.
0: Was Lord Cove had to work with. Yeah.
1: All right, mate. Good to talk. Okay, and enjoy the netball tonight. Enjoy the rest of the games as well. News Talk ZB. It's coming up 8 to 3.
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5: News Talk ZB, here we go. Daniel, good morning.
6: Good morning, Jim. This is the simple thing I've noticed about the drivers in Auckland. It's most of the drivers have windows up. A little observation that got me thinking. I personally like to drive with the windows down. Everywhere, all over, always windows up. What's the problem there?
5: Are you? Or maybe is it because it's winter?
6: No. That's even all year round. Something strange. That's little thing that I noticed, staying in one place for a little too long.
5: Could they maybe have the air conditioning on?
6: Oh, right.
5: In winter and in summer, sort of. So I've got the air on, then it pays to keep the windows up, doesn't it?
6: Well, the thing is, with the air conditioning in the cars, it's very expensive to fix that stuff. I wouldn't kill them to just relax, wind down the windows, let in some real oxygen.
5: Yeah, I'm one of those wind down the windows sort of guys. I don't. my aircon, I don't even know whether it works.
6: Oof.
5: I've never really bothered testing it, actually.
6: Yeah, well, I've driven many cars and air conditioning in the car always breaks down, and it's an expensive thing to fix. So I think people got to relax, wind the windows down. I don't know if it's easy. Something it feels better with having the wooden gas nasty.
5: So you're a window down sort of guy.
6: Down, relax. Hanging out the window, you know, relax. I'm out the window, all the windows open, blaring the music. Rowdy drive. Likes to play music real loud. You know. I was one of the, when I was young, I had an old 1984 Honda CRX with the boom sounds.
5: Yes.
6: Yeah, one of the boy race. Well, I wasn't racing. I enjoyed the audio and had the old 12-inch subwoofer in the back, booming that bass around, waking everybody up. Nice. The boom sounds. And the 90s, that was a better time. We were building all the leaky homes for you.
5: Yeah, thank you very much.
6: No worries.
5: All right, good on you, Daniel. All right, mate, cheers, thank you for that. News Talk ZB, it's 3.5 minutes to 3.

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6: In this update, the Prime Minister has labelled Winston Peters' comments targeting a Green MP racist and says he's playing games. Peters' outburst in Parliament this week, calling on a Chinese-born Kiwi MP to go home, led to a rebuke from the Chinese ambassador. Luxon has doubled down on his description of the comments as offensive, but won't be removing Peters from Cabinet.
7: He knows exactly what he's doing. He's a career politician. He's been there for 40 plus years. He's using language that's deliberate to get attention from the media and from others on himself.
6: The bone-chilling conditions in parts of the south has led to disruption on the roads as snow falls to low levels. State Highway 7 was closed near Reefton as police dealt with multiple cars stuck on the Lewis Pass. Further south, State Highway 87 was closed through Middlemarch. Meanwhile, Civil Defence is calling on motorists in the North Island to avoid the desert road if they can. Major scepticism over whether the latest roadmap for peace in Gaza will come to fruition. Hamas says it's agreed to a board of peace plan, which would see it disarm entirely and Israeli forces withdraw. President Donald Trump says it's a critical step, but Israel is yet to agree. CBS Middle East correspondent Linda Gradstein says Israelis will be nervous and don't trust the militant group.
8: There are also some in Israel who are saying Netanyahu wants conflict in Gaza because he wants to be re-elected in the elections at the end of October. So there are a lot of moving parts.
6: Back here, and Opportunity Party leader Kyu Lei Wong says the party vote is their main priority in the upcoming election. Opportunity named a 40-candidate strong list earlier yesterday. After a month of strong polls near the 5% threshold, Wong says the top six list selections are ready to enter Parliament. She says the goal is reaching the highest possible party vote, but there are

0: people with epilepsy are legally allowed to drive. Now, this after media told the story of a crash in Pairua last week. A man having an epileptic fit or seizure as passengers in the car managed to avoid other cars before it crashed into the banned rotunda in Pairua. Luckily, no one was hurt, but it does point out people with epilepsy, you know, are allowed to drive. And I wasn't sure what to make of this when I first heard it. This man was on medication, and his family say it was his first seizure he's had while driving. According to a report on Stuff, people on medication for epilepsy can drive with a 1 year stand down if they have a seizure. Now, for this family, obviously concerned at what happened last week, it could have been like way more serious. They'll be assessing whether this man will ever drive again. They say he's been taking medication since he was diagnosed with epilepsy 8 years ago. But they knew it didn't offer complete protection. Even with the meds, there is still a 30% chance he could have a seizure, and that's what happened when he crashed in Pairua last Friday. A seizure while driving. Epilepsy. Even on meds. Should we be concerned? I don't know anybody who's has epilepsy who has. I don't know anybody who's fits into that scenario. Just getting some thoughts. People with epilepsy should they be driving? You know, they've got even on meds, they've got a 30% chance they might have a fit or a seizure. You put me right here. 0800 80 1080 is the number. Oh no, I can't use that. I've got to use this. Right. Andy, good morning.
1: Good morning, yes. Well, I'm still continuing my love affair with the Gold Card ferries. Now, this morning, I got up early and I got the 9:15 ferry from Half Moon Bay to the city. I met my friend who came from Gulf Harbour and we went to Devonport, had fish and chips with potato fritter, only $10, and very, very nice. And then we had a look around the charity shops.
0: Oh, yes.
1: And then we got the ferry back to the city. And I said, look, let's do some exploration. So we hopped on a train and we got went to Pamua. And Pamua's a little bit run down, but I wanted to investigate because there's lots of restaurants there. So we got off the station, walked to Pamua, Queens Road, it is.
0: Yeah, I know it.
1: And we saw about 15 different restaurants. One of them I've been to is the Nepalese one, and there's a Sri Lankan restaurant. Their mains were around 25, but it's good food. Then we saw Chinese. There's a fish and chip shop there. There's Hokkien noodles. They actually make their own noodles on site.
0: Right.
1: There's a Malaysian restaurant which does a lovely chicken laksa.
0: Oh, whereabouts is that? On the main drag?
1: It's on Queens Road. Yeah, it's on the main drag. It's on as you go from, there used to be a big roundabout, there's not now.
0: Yeah,
1: as
0: no,
1: you go
0: yeah.
1: from there towards Pakuranga, it's on the right hand side, three quarters of the way on the right hand side. Very, very nice Malaysian restaurant, and may I say A grade kitchen.
0: Great. And boy, I haven't had a decent laksa for a while. I'm in there. I'm definitely going to try this.
1: It. Yeah. Well, I actually had one of the best ones in Kuala Lumpur, where they originate from, you know?
0: Yeah, fair enough.
1: But as I say, that is a great place if you want to, and it's easy parking, you see. Parking is a big factor.
0: Yes.
1: Obviously, we didn't have to worry about parking on the train, but I normally like to eat a meal like that in the evening. To where I'll probably just drive and park, you know. So, very, very good choice of restaurants there. Then we headed back on the train to Waitemata, which I actually prefer Britomart name. I just like Britomart, sounds better. So Waitemata now. And I got back in time to get the 4:15 ferry back, and he got the 4:30 ferry back to Gulf Harbour.
0: And where do you come from, Andy?

0: Half Moon Bay.
1: Half Moon Bay, that's right. Yep. Yeah.
0: Yeah. But now today it's my girlfriend's birthday. She's American, might I add. You have to forgive her.
1: It's all right.
0: I'm doing a surprise birthday thing. She's coming to my house, and I booked a table at a Thai restaurant at Half Moon Bay for 5:30, and then we're going to get the 7 o'clock ferry into the city, and then we're going to get the bus up to Wellesley Street, walk up to the casino. Now, I'm not a gambler, may I add, but we like the music. They have bands there, and we like dancing together.
1: Ah.
0: So we're going to do that, and then head back to the ferry. The last ferry leaves at 11 p.m., so we'll head back under the moonlight. It'll be quite romantic.
1: Nice.
0: But it's nice to say have happy things to talk about, especially on the radio, because other people can jump on the ferry with one of these cars or train, and it does. It's much better than watching TV, you know. It gets you out of the house. I think it's very good for the soul.
1: Yeah, absolutely. Yeah. And it's nothing like a ride on the water as well.
0: Oh, it's beautiful. The water was like glass. It was so calm. And see, the thing is, I met her on the ferry. Now, say we do get married, if that is a possibility, I'm going to do a card to the staff. I'll say, look, through your ferry activity, you've created a love affair to be noted.
1: No, that sounds fantastic.
0: Yeah. But, yeah, it's as I say, 2 years before I retired, I'd already planned going on the ferries, and I was getting excited to when that day came. And my friend was saying, oh, shut up, give it a rest. But I can't help being passionate about things that I like.
1: Hmm. And I'm really grateful about that Malaysian restaurant in Panmure.
0: Well, they do a good laksa. But what? Here's a little trick. I don't like bones. What I say is I'm allergic to bones, so can you put chicken breast in? Because obviously chicken breast has got no bones.
1: That's right.
0: And you end up getting a better deal.
1: Well, though, I prefer chicken thighs as a, the lot nicer, lot tastier.
0: Well, you're probably right, but I just don't like bones.
1: Yeah, fair enough. Absolutely.
0: So in your case, you just order chicken laksa as you want it.
1: I will. Oh.
0: Part two of my, this is cannonball number two.
1: Yes.
0: Regarding the racing, I know a couple of trainers that do greyhounds in Cambridge, and he's got a great big caravan that carries up to 10 greyhounds, and that costs quite a lot of money. To me, the greyhound racing business brings in millions of dollars, so it gives food on the table for the operators. Now, that's all wiped off. There's no income, and the dogs enjoy it. So I feel that they should have kept it running. That's just my personal opinion.
1: Yeah, I wondered as well about why have they cancelled the dog greyhound industry. I just, you know, and I gather they were treated extremely unfairly by the government, by Winston. He wouldn't meet them, I gather, from what I've heard, and he just wasn't going to take any argument against closing the industry down. He just was not interested in listening to the greyhound people.
0: No, they're they're like a breed unto themselves, and horses, by the way. A lot of them are into trotting and stuff. And to me, that's millions of dollars wiped off of New Zealand's economy. Now, New Zealand needs money. We want a thriving business. So I personally think it's a great loss.
1: Hmm. I'm beginning to think so as well. Because I read somewhere it's worth, as you say, the industry is worth millions of dollars to New Zealand.
0: Yes, and it has a flow-on effect. When there's money given to people, what do? They spend it.
1: Yeah.
0: If they haven't got it, they can't spend it, so it's not recycling.
1: Hmm. And I don't know how many greyhounds die each year. I don't know. And I gather the industry was already working on having long straight tracks instead of oval.

0: ones. I gather a couple of those had been made, I don't know where, somewhere around the country, and they were actually making changes to make their sport safer for the dogs.
1: Yeah, so in other words, it was being upgraded, so it's going to be better for everybody, and now that's been squashed.
0: Yeah. Mm. And I suppose you could never bring it back once it's gone as well.
1: No, to me it's a shame that, you know, everyone's entitled to opinion, I suppose.
0: Mm. Oh, well, enjoy tonight, Andy. It sounds fantastic. What a plan.
1: Thank you very much, and you carry on the rest of your good work.
0: Okay, I'll do my best. All right, buddy. Yeah, cheers. Thank you for that. 0800 80 1080. We do have one spare line there. Now Andy is gone. But this people with epilepsy legally allowed to drive. And I don't know why it caught me by surprise last night when I was reading the story about a car crash in Pairua last week. The guy's on meds. He takes them morning and night. He's been on these meds since he was diagnosed with epilepsy 8 years ago. He's had a couple of seizures, I gather, from what the family was saying, but never behind the wheel before. But there's a 30% chance, even on the meds, that you could have a seizure or a fit. I'm never sure which of those words to use. But your thoughts is, this has come as a surprise. Should we be concerned, or is everything A-OK? News Talk ZB 0800 80 1080 is the number. It is 320.
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0: And on the heat pump thing, should you leave it on, should you turn it off? Just got a text in saying that the heat pump is like a fridge. You don't turn your fridge off. You set the heat pump to 21 degrees and don't turn it off. I was told this by a friend who installs them. It added $30 to the power bill per month. All right. Okay. So there we go. Hi, Craig. Good morning.
1: Good morning. Morning. How's it going?
0: Yeah, good.
1: Yeah, it's good. Yeah.
0: I'm just sort of watching. You know the bike race called the Kieran, where they get the little motorbike out in front? I just don't know why the little motorbike. Oh. What's the story there? Of these push bike riders.
2: I don't know. I always thought the guy's got really a nervous skill. The cameraman that's on the back of the motorbike during the Tour de France.
0: Oh, yes.
2: Sitting on the back of a motorbike, swinging the camera around. It's like, you've got to, I guess the driver or the rider would be like, man, this is, I just look at that and look at the physics involved. And if you lean too far one way, they go down. You think, well, I would have thought they would have maybe had one of those three-wheel motorbikes to make it a little bit more stable. But yeah, no, I haven't seen the other one, sorry.
0: Yeah, this is indoor at the Velodrome.
2: Oh, okay.
0: And they get this little motorbike out in front, goes around for a few laps, then disappears, and then the bikers, the push bike race, they go for it then.
2: So it's like the pace car in NASA.
0: Yeah, kind of thing. Yes, but it's a little motorbike, and it gets a little bit quicker and quicker each lap, and then it leaves them to it.
2: So, okay.
0: It's kind of weird.
2: Each their own, yeah. Yeah, I'm kind of probably totally different to all the other callers. I'm actually quite grateful that the Greyhound racing's finished. I've got three family members who are vets, and the amount of stories you hear from them as far as Greyhound racing is just horrific at some of the ones those animals go through. And yes, you've probably got a few percentage of the people who are really good trainers, but you hear some of these trainers have got like up to 30 dogs. And it's like, my vet friend that was a vet was saying that, it's basically like having a racehorse running around on toothpicks. You got so much muscle on that, and the legs just aren't really built for going around corners. So I think it's good that it's gone. I mean, it's kind of along the days of like they got rid of foxhound racing or fox hunting or whatever in the UK with the horses and the hounds.
0: Mm-hmm. Yep.
2: It's just the time. It's just the end of an era. I mean, yes, it's not that great. I mean, I've never been a fan of greyhounds. I mean, I've never been a fan of horse racing either. Betting on animals running around just doesn't sit well with me. I mean, I always thought that, dogs are supposed to be your best friend. You're supposed to do whatever you can to care and look after them and, provide for them because they can't really fend for themselves and stuff. And then you get people that abuse dogs and then people doing greyhound racing. It just doesn't sit well with me at all. My guy used to work with here, two greyhounds, and he said they're the friendliest, lovingest pets in the world. He said they're absolutely, completely lazy. All they do is sit in the saddle bay on the couch, and then when you take them for a walk, they go for a walk and bring them home to go and cool up. He said it's basically like a larger version of his cat. They just lounge around all day, sort of zoning out, it's like not interested in doing anything. He's got a couple of cats which are okay, but when he walks them, you got to walk them on a lead. And I go, why is that? And he said, well, if they see a cat down the road, they want to go after it. You've got no way of chasing them down. So once they're gone, they're gone. So he said, that's the only problem with retraining the race dogs is walking them around the place. They'll see other pets, like little cats and things down the road, and they'll be like, oh, that's that thing I'm supposed to be chasing. So you've got to be,
0: And some you can train that out of them. And apparently there are some greyhounds where that can't be trained out of them. So, they're on a lead all the time around sort of going for a walk in the neighbourhood, definitely on a lead. Mind you, all dogs have to be.
2: Oh, yeah. But you wouldn't want to let them off in a dog park because you might see a little fox terrier around the other side of the field. They're like, oh, that looks like that little thing I'm supposed to chase.
0: I said there are a couple that are off the lead at the dog park that I go to the most. Medill's Farm.
2: Yeah.
0: Just behind sort of Mission Bay area. And there are a couple of greyhounds there that are off the lead.
2: There's what not too good about old Seismic Jan and her power problems going off and on. That's a little bit of an issue. Getting back on, got off topic there for a second. Horse racing, I'm not really much of a fan either. I think the one I hate the most is the old steeplechase because the amount of horses that hit those things with the wrong thing and come over and break legs, that's just
0: Completely. Yeah, I don't like the steeplechase either. No.
2: No, it's just like, I mean, you go back in history, I mean, they've been racing horses since like 4500 BC or whatever it was. BC, after 80. And then I think greyhound racing didn't start to like the 1800s, but in those days they were done. They were always down straight tracks, not curved tracks. So I don't know whether we made them on curved tracks so we could fit more seating around the outside to get more spectators. I don't, you know, what the reason for that was, but the old police dogs that I do a lot of stuff with, the cars that the dogs have nowadays, they actually have air conditioning in the back for the police pods for the dogs. So yeah. The dogs actually have air conditioning. And the old ones used to have just fans on the roof that blew
0: air. Yeah, the vents. Yes, I remember them. Yeah,
2: but these ones are air conditioning. But, I'm not a fan of the whipping of the horses. It's not that great either. But you would think with the human rights we have today, they wouldn't be whipping MPs in Parliament, you know, because they have those chief whips for all the parties. You know, yeah, they should get rid of those too, because that's not very good to be whipping your MPs. But, yeah, I did listen to Winston Peters' comment about the late, which wasn't that great. But I think Parliament's gone downhill quite a lot. You had other parties doing those gun gesture symbols to other parties and all that sort of stuff. I look at Parliament nowadays as just a building full of toddlers high in a sugar rush. And you've got Jerry Brownlee, who could most definitely be replaced with a mannequin for all the good he does. I mean, Lockwood Smith wouldn't stand it for that, but what I can't for the life of me figure out is why the Speaker of the House is always

0: from the party that are in government. They should be from the opposition or an independent person, because to a certain point, he's not going to stand up all the time and say this is wrong when, you know, at the end of the day, you're part of that party. It's not very impartial. So they should have the Speaker of the House from, say, the opposition or independent, like a retired or something, judge or whatever, as the Speaker of the House that has no affiliations with any party, to make it more, I don't know what the word is, but make it a little bit better rather than having it, you know, with that party. So I don't know. I guess that's tradition or anything else, but it seems a little bit stupid, all that sort of thing. But,
1: a little bit stupid.
0: Interesting show. Sorry?
1: A little bit stupid.
0: Yeah, that's my technical political view. A little bit stupid. Well, it's kind of like the Opportunities Party. That is another version of the Green Party. Some of the policies come out are just ridiculous. You know, you work hard all your life. You put money aside for your kids when you pass away. And when you give your money to, when you die and pass the kids to the kids, when you get and give the money to your kids, the Opportunity Party go, we want tax on that. And it's like, well, all the money you've earned over your life, you've paid tax on. I don't want to tax you when you die as well. It's just, I just don't understand that. It's kind of like taking money from people who are actually working their butts off to pay for people that don't want to work at all. It's a stupid idea. All that's going to happen is you're just going to force a lot of businesses to move their assets and go overseas and stuff like that, or our parents or whatever, before they pass away, absolutely spend all the money on the kids so there's nothing to give away when they die. So I just don't see how the philosophy of taxing people who are working hard to pay for people who aren't working at all, how that's justified in some people's views. But I guess we'll find out when it comes around to the polls, really, eh?
2: Yep. And, you know, it's part of society's duty and things to help those who need help. How far you go with that, though, is questionable.
0: Yeah, well, it's like the government coming out recently, before I go, just quickly, was saying that they want to extend the parental leave from like 26 weeks or whatever it was up to 30, and it's going to cost $70 million a year.
2: Yep.
0: And at the same time, you get Pharma coming out and saying, we get $70 million a year, we can afford to get all these medicines for people who are severely sick that we can't afford now. And I look at that and go, on one side of the coin, you've got people choosing to have kids and bring up a family and wanting more time off. And on the other side, you've got people who are getting medical diseases and things which are no fault of their own, and they can't get medication for it. So I think they should be spending the money on pharmac rather than parental leave, because at the end of the day, you choose to have kids, you don't choose to have a disease.
2: Yeah, but we need kids. We need repopulating, Craig. We need them.
0: Yeah, I know that, but you've also got to look after people's health. They're probably already in business working, and if they get sick and can't work anymore, then you're taking people out of the workforce as well.
2: Oh, yeah. So, it's the balance that the governments must sort of try and achieve. But
0: that's why I stay out of government. I just become a talkback listener and talk to you, because you're very knowledgeable.
2: All right, we'll leave it there, I think.
0: Yeah, I think it's probably best to leave it there, yeah. Okay.
2: All right.
0: Care.
2: Cheers, Craig. Thank you. News Talk ZB. A couple of spare lines there. The phone number 0800 80 10 80. A quick text before we get to the break. Greyhound Racing. If Greyhound Racing is so cruel and warranted being banned, then why did it not happen 2 years ago when it was announced? Why is the government also allowing dogs to be exported to Australia to run there? And why will they still allow the Trackside Channel to broadcast racing? Well, that's right. They're going to be doing, the Greyhound Racing from Australia into here, where New Zealand punters can still bet on them. This is double standards, one would have thought. Cheers, Wally. Good point. Thank you for that. 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
0: True. You All right, have Mary. A very good day. You take care.
1: Yeah, okay. 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
1: News Talk ZB. Here we go, Peter. Good morning.
7: Very good morning to everybody.
1: Yes.
7: So how's your fuel tank going?
1: How is my fuel tank?
7: You're getting fuel all right and the price is okay?
1: Yep, so far, so good, yes.
7: So far, so good. We'll find out how long that lasts for. One has to wonder who the worst enemy of New Zealand is, and I think it has to be the United States, with what it's doing to fuel supplies in the Middle East and with respect to international law, of not wanting it anymore, and sort of Israel and the US. What do you know about Israel and the US sort of merging their ideas of what they can do military-wise through legal means, which has gone through Congress, apparently? Are you aware of that?
1: No.
7: You're not? Huh. Oh, well, the idea is the warmonger Lindsey Graham loves wars and was promoting wars and all that sort of stuff.
1: What about your mate Putin? Yeah. He's a bit of a warmonger.
7: Is he?
1: Hmm.
7: What wars has Russia started?
1: Well, how about this one at the moment?
7: Well,
1: mightn't even be declared a war, but it is, to all intents and purposes.
7: Well, it used to be.
1: People are dying, and it's all down to your mate Putin.
7: Well, if you look at American experts like Mearsheimer, Larry Johnson, Scott Ritter, and even British former diplomat / spy, I think it's trying to remember his name. He believes, well, these people believe that the US and Europe basically started by wanting to have NATO never-ending on Russians' borders. And you don't actually hear a different perspective. It's all about hating Russia or hating Putin. But for people who hate Russia or hate Putin, you have to look at what happened to Russia since Putin went into Russia. Like when the Soviet Union collapsed, a lot of advice from West.
1: So they bomb their neighbour, and that's the answer to it, is it? Your warmongering friend, Mr. Putin. That's how he sorts everything out, by bombing?
7: Well, Russia...
1: And attacking somebody else's country, you know?
7: Well,
1: no right to do that. Still doesn't.

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1: 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And that's the part most people never see. 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
0: Easy Street, the best move you'll

0: But Catherine Hall's knee injury ruled her out, with her future participation in Glasgow uncertain, and Georgia Heffernan is yet to return from an ankle injury she suffered during the win over Wales. Ferns coach Dame Nolene Todua says having just 10 to select from has given other players a chance to step up.
1: Everyone should be vying for a top seven or to be able to feature in the grand finals or semi-finals. So that's the intention, I think, for individuals out there.
0: Australia will face Jamaica in the other semi-final. Pedro Moreira won't be completely overhauling Auckland FC as he begins his reign as Black Knights head coach. The new gaffer believes bringing his Portuguese style and adding it to the club's already championship-winning ways will drive continued successes in the men's A-League. Moreira says his mind is ready for work on the field and in the film room.
2: When you create a game model, you must create instead of the club culture and also the players' characteristics. You cannot arrive in such a winning mentality team and change everything.
0: And greyhound racing in New Zealand has come to an official end with Big Time Battle, the final race winner in the end of an era race at Whanganui. That's news and sport. I'm Stuart Willey.
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13: 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The forecast, Northland showers some heavy with possible thunderstorms. Auckland to Waitomo, including Coromandel and the Bay of Plenty. Mainly fine, isolated showers in the west clearing this morning. Taranaki to Kapiti, including the central high country. Scattered showers, some heavy with thunderstorms possible, easing early this morning. Snow about the desert road. Gisborne to Wairarapa, also Wellington. Showers and southerly spreading north this morning. Nelson to Westland becoming fine. Marlborough and Canterbury showers with snow to 400 metres. Showers clearing in most places this morning. Otago, Fiordland, Southland showers with snow down to 300 metres. For the Chatham Islands, showers possibly heavy with hail easing in the afternoon. Gale 4 southwesterly winds easing by this evening.
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13: News Talk ZB, Overnight Talk on the ZB network this Saturday morning. It is coming up 8 minutes past four, Saturday, August 1. The phone number, we're doing open line talkback. The phone number, 0800 80 1080. There are a couple of spare lines there, 0800 80 1080. If you'd like to text, it's 9292. And the email is jim@newstalkzb.co.nz.

0: retarded control freaks. They should know better. And it reflects it in that age of our politicians have been ages old conservative rednecks, where young people are looking for new ideas, new expression. And if they want to express themselves in the clothes they wear, within certain realms, I don't mean wearing miniskirts at school, but if they're allowed to wear fashion that they think's reasonable, then I say, by all means, open the doors of Glasnost to our Kiwi kids and Iwi kids too.
1: Mm. Yeah, it just seems weird that teachers are allowed to wear jackets in a chilly classroom, but not the students. You know, well, really? And it's a school jacket. It's, you know, it's. I think it's even branded with Mount Albert Grammar.
0: Mm. So I think it's pretty stink the way young people are treated in this country in today's new enlightened age. So much for a prospect of the future when they grow up and get out of school, they head for Australia as the first destination to get away from that control-free country. And they're saying a lot. It really is. Now the young people that have been turfed out on the dole straight out of school, not being able to read, not being able to write. Young kids that are starting school, they can't indulge in a conversation completely because they don't understand the words. They don't know how to hold a conversation. And here we have the audacity and the cheek and the arrogance to lay down even more rules on the kids by not allowing
1: some rules are good, and you know, we do appreciate some rules are very good. And there are certain people out there who say rules are rules. Kids, you obey them. But, anyway, cheers, Pete. Thanks for that. Oh. It's meant to be a touch screen and using the mouse, but the touch screen part of it's gone, and I'm just so used to using the touch screen that kind of weird. Couple spare lines there. 0800 80 1080.
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3: 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Hold on. Yeah, I think I've got that all sorted. Hi, David.
4: Good morning, mate.
3: Oh, hold on. No. just quietly losing it here. Now back on track. Hi, David.
5: Oh, sorry, Jim. Hi, Jim.
3: Hi, David.
5: I was listening. I called you Tim accidentally. Did you hear that bit?
3: No.
5: I called you Tim instead of Jim. Yeah, I made a mistake.
3: Oh, okay. Yeah.
5: I was listening intently to Putin, Peter's call before the 4 o'clock news, and they should do a coup on Putin.
3: They should do a coup on Putin.
5: He's talking about doing coups on different leaders. Peter was going on about doing coups. Coups on governments, like Australia could do a coup on Albanese and that. And then he's saying that the country...

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1: 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Kathy, good morning.
2: Good morning, Jim.
1: Hi, Kathy.
2: You know, are you able to hear me okay?
1: Yep.
2: When you were talking about rules, I remember maybe I would have been about 9 and my school lunch got stolen a couple of times because we had to leave our bags in the corridor on a hook.
1: Oh, yes, I remember that. Yes.
2: Yeah, I broke a rule. I lost it in the classroom, and this boy, who was a bit of a bully, he drove me quite a bit, and I knocked over my desk and knocked over my chair and had a bit of a tantrum, and I can't remember what happened after that. I think maybe my mum had a talk with me. Because in those days, like, we never went home and talked about that sort of stuff with our mum and dad because there were other things going on. And it got sorted, but then I was thinking about, you know, like being warm in the classroom when you get older and having to be able to wear a jacket and a scarf.
1: Yeah.
2: Like, my father in particular, all my life, even when his grandchildren got in trouble, he was really always very, he didn't say much, but he was always very understanding of young people. And, like, I don't know, way back then, we had basic rules and we just stuck to them. So I agree with you about the jacket and being warm in the classroom.
1: Yeah, I mean, you know, and I do believe rules are rules, you know, and the rules are set by the board of the school. And if you go to that school, you sign up to those rules. But some rules just that they kind of, you know, really? The kids can't put their jackets on. It's freezing cold. And it's part of the school uniform, you know.
2: Yeah, well, if you don't explain it to the kids, even when they get a little bit older, they're most probably going to break, you know, a few rules. You've got to give them a little bit. No matter if you don't have that much time, you've got to explain it to them.
1: Well, it's been around the media now. The New Zealand Herald picked up on it during the week, and it certainly made headlines. Not major headlines, but it has made headlines.
2: Well, hopefully the school and whoever else is involved can sort it out. And, you know, it'll benefit everybody because we don't want our kids getting sick and we don't want our teachers getting sick and our parents. You know, like that on effect. But anyway, it was real nice talking to you, Jim.
1: Well, it's a pleasure talking to you too, Kathy, on a Saturday morning at 4:30-ish, you know.
2: 4:30-ish.
1: Yeah. I do appreciate it.
2: You haven't got long to go. You know what I'm waiting for? I'm hoping to take a photograph of ice on the grass.
1: Ah, is it that cold where you are? Where are you?
2: I'm in Tawa, but I just went out to the porch to turn the light off and have a look at the moon. But the other day, or maybe in the afternoon, I took my phone outside and I got blown away. I took one tiny photograph of all the grass with ice all over it, and it looks so amazing. And I sort of couldn't remember when

0: the green part and the white part.
1: Yeah.
0: Mix that together. Spread it
1: out. Certainly with
0: the
1: red onion, I will, no problem eating that raw. None at all.
0: Yeah. Yeah, and a sandwich, plenty of salt and pepper on. Beautiful. And that, I'm just holding back a sneeze at the moment. But what I wanted to say too now, I don't know if you've, I know you've been taking different things for your recent days or weeks ailment.
1: Yes.
0: Have you started having a daily input to continue into the future so that, you know, keep your upkeep of vitamin C going strong?
1: Oh, I hadn't actually settled on anything to go permanent with, no.
0: No. I thoroughly recommend that, unlike a lot of our listeners and callers. But your body, the human body, doesn't store vitamin C. So you need a daily intake for the whole year and then the next year and the next year and the next year. And you can get that from many different... I think even potatoes have got vitamin C in them.
1: Oh, really?
0: Yeah, I think so. I'm pretty sure about that.
1: Okay.
0: We tend to think of potatoes being nothing but fillers. But a lot of the goodness, of course, is in the skin. And when I buy my potatoes, I like to buy the nice white-looking ones with not too many imperfections on the outside. So I don't have to do much except rinse them under the tap.
1: Yeah, I hardly even do that.
0: Yeah.
1: I cannot remember the last time I peeled a potato.
0: Now, just getting back briefly with the Commonwealth Games, I've been watching a lot of the netball games, what they've shown. Well, a couple of days ago, they showed the Silver Ferns against Trinidad Tobago? Trinidad Tobago, yeah, I couldn't remember it. You wait to get to my age, Jim, you'll have trouble remembering too. They switched it off at halfway through, then later on when they did their full repeat, I watched the whole thing again. But what I wanted to say about the netball is that I was very impressed with the Welsh team. Even though the Silver Ferns beat them score-wise, I was very impressed because wrongly at the back of my mind, I thought, the Welsh players, you know, they won't be much good in that. But my goodness, what a fine looking team of young netball women, I thought to myself.
1: Right.
0: Very statuesque, a lot of them.
1: Okay.
0: Yeah. So
1: all right.
0: I was very impressed.
1: I can tell.
0: With them. Yeah. And they played well. Some of the other teams have been a little bit hopeless, but anyway, they'll come right eventually, I guess. Now, one thing I definitely learned from watching TV3 Olympic Commonwealth Games, I saw Cameron McTaggart, you know him, the New Zealand weightlifter who got the silver medal.
1: Right.
0: And then it had him talking away, and it was his sister, Olivia. Now, you would know Olivia McTaggart.
1: The name's familiar.
0: Yeah, she's one of the three New Zealand pole vaulters over there.
1: Uh-huh.
0: So I never knew that Olivia McTaggart was a sister to Cameron McTaggart.
1: There you go.
0: So I'm still learning something every day, hopefully.
1: Yeah,
0: Jim.
1: Yeah, I agree. Kevin. Let's go, Calvin. And I've got to get you a break, so I've got to say goodbye.
0: I'm hoping that our three women, it'd be wonderful to get first, second, and third. I think it's the Australian girl at the moment as the world champion. But on the day, anything can happen, and quite often does.
1: Yep, that's very, very true, Calvin. Thanks for your call, mate. Always good hearing from you.
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5: News Talk ZB, 11 minutes to 5. Here we go. Richard. Good. Welcome back.
6: G'day, Jim, me old mate. How you keeping?
5: All right. Now, are you back in the country now?
6: Yeah, I'm back for a week, and then I got my New York trip the week after.
5: Right, I got a bit confused about the dates. Richard is off to New York, and he's going to see Guns N' Roses. How about that?
6: Yeah, hey, I booked something else pretty exciting. And, you know, I like to take my photos. And
5: yes.
6: I'm out right now, you know, trying to collect pictures for the 27 calendar. But, I'm going on a helicopter that is called Doors Off. So you're basically doing sightseeing over Manhattan. They take care of the Empire State and Statue of Liberty. And they've agreed for me to be on the edge of the helicopter. Because I get up to 1 million views a month, mate, on Facebook. So I showed them the stats, and they said, yep, we're going to give you what's called a guaranteed shoe selfie. And what they do is they strap you in, and you can dangle your legs out the helicopter and take a photo of your shoes over the top of the city. So I'll make sure the shoes are done up nice and tight. Out there doing it, man.
5: Fantastic. Yeah.
6: Go ahead.
5: I've done that years ago. My first job was with the Taupo Times, and I was asked to take a picture of the clubhouse, the Taupo Golf Clubhouse.
6: Yes.
5: And I was working with a chopper pilot called Rusty Nen, unfortunately crashed and died. But that was a door off thing, and Rusty put the chopper into a bit of a bank so I could get a decent photo of the clubhouse, and I nearly fell out the door. I didn't have my seatbelt tight enough.
6: Oh my God, what an experience!
5: Yeah, that gave me a bit of a start. I tell you,
6: I bet. I'm counting it down. But hey, I wanted to tell your listeners about this because I heard the guy calling about Venus before.
5: Oh yes,
6: and werewolves, and apparently werewolves aren't real, because if they were, they'd come out during the daylight, because the moon is just daylight reflected. So apparently it's cinematic, you know, the full moon and the howling. But this app is called Skyview. Have you heard of that, Jim?
5: No, I haven't. No. Tell me more, Richard. Skyview.
6: Okay. So this thing's, it's on your Google, your Android phones and your iPhones. It's 100% free of charge. And what you can do is you open the app, you hold your phone up to the sky, you just point it anywhere, and it augments, it superimposes the planets,
5: yes,
6: the satellites. You could put Matariki in there, and then it'll show you an arrow, and then you follow the arrow with your phone, and voila.
5: I came across this years and years, quite a few years ago now. I was on...
6: Okay.

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6: In this update, the government is holding firm despite the Waitangi Tribunal finding a proposal to remove treaty references in legislation breaches the treaty. Political reporter Ethan Griffiths has more.
7: The coalition's removing or rewording treaty references in 19 laws, which currently range from honouring the treaty to taking it into account. Cabinet says there needs to be consistency, but the tribunal's found the moves not informed by evidence, and there hasn't been meaningful engagement with Māori. Justice Minister Paul Goldsmith says he'll review the findings, but the government stands by its plans.
6: Meanwhile, Paul Goldsmith says the gang patch ban will stay. Justice Minister says he's not for turning, as the High Court rules his gang patch ban breaches the Bill of Rights. A Wellington man convicted of displaying gang colours and a font on a cap took his claim to the High Court in September. The court found the law is inconsistent with the right to free expression, but didn't rule on the man's own conviction. A warning for parents buying toys online with potentially dangerous knockoffs making the rounds. A Consumer NZ investigation found squeezy dumplings can still be bought through sites like AliExpress, despite being recalled in the UK over safety concerns. The toy imitates the popular squishy dumpling, but was found to contain benzene, which can irritate the skin and cause burning feelings. Planet Fund CEO Jeremy Kirk-Smith says parents need to be careful.
8: I would say buying branded toys from reputable toy retailers is the answer.
6: The Public Service Association says it will be discouraging Wellington City Council from cutting roles as it proposes a major restructure. The union says the council is proposing to disestablish 144 roles and create 80 new ones, a net reduction of 64 jobs. PSA Assistant Secretary Tom Buckley says Wellington's been through a lot in recent years and this isn't the right time to cut jobs.
9: It's also ahead of the amalgamation proposals that have been put forward by government, and so this is a really, really difficult time to be delivering this news ahead of further uncertainty for that workforce.
6: Older New Zealanders now make up the largest group waiting for social housing. Fresh Ministry of Social Development data shows more than 6,000 people aged over 55 were on the housing register in June, up 25% since 2021. Over the same period, the number of applicants aged

0: 25 to 39 fell by almost 40%. Housing Minister Chris Bishop says that's why the government's focused on building more one- and two-bedroom homes for applicants who aren't young families. He says they're trying to be more deliberate and specific about where and what is built. The roadmap has been revealed for Hamas disarmament and Israeli withdrawal in Gaza. The Palestinian militant group has told the BBC it's agreed to the Board of Peace's plan to completely disarm, but Israel is yet to comment. BBC North America correspondent Shaima Khalil says the four-point plan leads to a new Palestinian transitional authority backed by an international stabilization force.
1: The plan itself starts with the smaller armed groups in Gaza disarming. Then you move to Hamas's military infrastructure itself. And that is a huge and complex infrastructure.
0: In sport, North Harbour fell just short of ruining the Tasman Mako's 20th birthday celebrations, losing 31-29 in Friday's only NPC matchup. The guests snatched the early lead through Tom Barham, only fell behind at half-time thanks to a Tasman try in the last play of the first 40, and had the opportunity to try their chance with the last play seeing a cross-kick attempt fail. Although they'll only head home with bonus points, Harbour captain Jed Melvin felt their focus on pre-season preparation shone through in Nelson.
2: In all pre-season, we've talked about connection and care for the jersey, and I can't doubt any of those boys that came on this field. We lifted all out of this, so real proud of them.
0: Questions are being asked over political links to FIFA's controversial plan to sell stakes in its biggest tournaments to private equity investors. European nations will boycott all FIFA competitions if the global body presses ahead with the plans. The African Football Confederation's executive committee will meet next week to discuss the proposal. The Times' chief sports reporter Martin Ziegler says there are links between Gianni Infantino and Donald Trump's wider circle.
3: Joshua Kushner is the brother of Jared Kushner, Trump's son-in-law. He's very close to Gianni Infantino. The key advisor appointed by FIFA to look into this. He used to be part of Liberty Media and Formula One. He is a Trump donor.
0: FIFA says it acknowledges the feedback and it's committed to democratic consultation. And a case of trying to find a yang to Brendan McCullum's yin in the English cricket coaching ranks. That scene, Stephen Fleming confirmed as the country's new test mentor, with McCullum remaining in charge of the white ball sides. Former England skipper Michael Vaughan has offered his approval on the Test Match Special podcast.
4: A very experienced coach who's been around the modern game with Chennai Super Kings over the course of the last few years. He was a very, very good captain back in the day, a very good tactician, renowned for being a really good man manager.
0: That's News and Sport. I'm Stuart Willey.
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0: As I said before, you know, Matt Albert Grammar is an old school. It's been around for a long time. I would not be at all surprised if the classroom heating was not up to scratch. I can see it being very cold. And I just let the kids wear their jacket. Because from what I remember, it's got the Mount Albert Grammar logo on it, and same with the scarf. So it's not like they're wearing mufti or anything. This is part of the uniform. If the classroom's cold, let them wear the jacket. What do you think? 0800 80 10 80. Meantime, a bit of Coldplay in Shakira, Sky Full of Stars.
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0: Thank you, guys.
1: Thank you, everybody. Thank you,
0: awesome.
1: Shaq.
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2: News Talk ZB. Off to Sandra now. Hi, Sandra. Good morning.
11: Good morning. About the jacket and the scarves.
2: Yes.
11: My grandson goes to the grammar, Auckland, and they're allowed to wear them in the classroom. It's only at winter time. Yeah.
2: Yeah, so Auckland Grammar allowed the students to wear their jackets or their blazers, whatever you want to call it, in winter in the classroom.
11: Yes. But I don't know why Mount Talbot, but mind you, Mount Talbot's grammar is quite untidy, some of the boys, compared to the grammar. You see them when they're going to school, they look very untidy, some of them.
2: Oh, really?
11: Of course, at the grammar, you've got to have everything spot on, yeah. And that's why I can't understand why they're not allowed to have those jerseys on. Mind you can have a jersey on underneath that jacket, so I don't know what's the problem.
2: No, I don't either. You know, it's a part of the school uniform.
11: Yes.
2: I think, generally speaking, you're allowed to wear jackets inside, you know, in the real world. The teachers, apparently, they're allowed to wear their jackets.
11: Yes. And, of course, at grammar, if you have something, if your socks are not up properly, you're going to get told off. Yeah. There's a teacher at the watching you when you go inside. Yes. So I don't know what's the problem there. Jim. That's all I rang up on. I like you. You're my best host. I don't talk to you, but I listen to you. I always look forward to you on the Saturday. Yes. Oh.
2: Very nice.
11: I'm 83. Last time I spoke to you, about 4 years ago, we bought a Shih Tzu, a puppy, and I asked you how to train him to go to the toilet. Oh, he's the most clever dog. he's four, and I speak Maori to him. He understands me. I sing with the ukulele, and he goes, oh, woo, woo, woo, woo, woo.
2: Oh, sweet.
11: He's beautiful, and he talks, yes.
2: What sort of dog is he, Sandra? I've forgotten.
11: He's a Shih Tzu.
2: A Shih Tzu, that's right. Yes. Yeah. Got it.
11: He talks a lot. Oh, he talks a lot. When the children come to us, he goes, oh, ooh, ooh, ooh, ooh. Oh, he's beautiful. We don't go away on holiday because I don't like people to look after him. No. We're 80 and he looks after me and my husband. Yes.
2: Well, you can take him to some places. They're pet friendly.
11: No, I can't. I can't get people

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1: Can we just have a talk about this pillow that's sitting right next to you, Matt Heath? Did you bring that from home?
2: No, this pillow.
1: Yeah.
2: This pillow was sitting in the chair. And so the last person to use the studio was Mike Hosking. So this studio is now running at about 20.

0: 37 degrees and there's a pillow on the chair. Is Hosking sleeping here or something?
1: I think you're onto something. Mm-hmm. Has he got anything else? Oh, there's a wee bathroom bag right next to you, mate. So I think he's settled in. He's settled in for life. I mean, is it good? It's not a Gucci pillow, is it? I know he likes his Gucci pillows.
0: It looks a bit like a Kmart pillow, actually. So maybe it isn't his.
1: Is that some good back support right there?
0: It's kind of got quite good lumbar support.
1: Oh, maybe
0: actually.
1: He's onto something.
0: The bit I don't understand is the temperature in here. Like we come in here, it's so hot, it's like a sauna, and we have to lower it down to a manly 18 degrees.
1: Yeah, I don't think he deals with winter very well, Mike Hosking. Is he still doing his lemon water? Is there still bits of lemon in that rubbish bin?
2: Yep, there's
1: okay, so he's looking after his health.
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8: Good morning, it's 5:30. I'm Kalia Strong. More than a dozen people have died trying to reach the Spanish enclave of Ceuta from Morocco. The autonomous city is the European Union's only land border with Africa and has experienced a surge of attempted crossings, with up to 60,000 migrants trying to reach Europe. Human Rights Watch Senior Associate Director Judith Sunderland told the BBC it's impossible to know exactly why people are attempting the risky crossing.
9: There are always people who are eager to cross irregularly, either because they need to seek asylum or because they see it as their only option to improve their lives.
8: Back home, and thousands felt an earthquake near the lower North Island last night. The 4.6 magnitude quake struck at 9 minutes past 11 at a depth of 38 kilometres northwest of Porirua. Steve in Lower Hutt felt the shaking.
10: I didn't hear what from TV and I heard a bit of a rumble. So I put the TV on pause. Next thing you know, the house gave a wee bit of a shake and that was about it.
8: A Māori health provider's welcoming the Waitangi Tribunal finding a government proposal to remove treaty references in law breaches the treaty. It's removing or rewording treaty references in 19 laws, which currently range from honouring the treaty to taking it into account. Cabinet says there needs to be consistency, but the tribunal's found the moves not informed by evidence. Te Koho Health Managing Director Lady Tereti Moxon says there's been little consultation with Māori.
11: This government have been very hell-bent on ignoring the treaty and reducing it from being something that they must take cognizant of to saying, oh, well, you know, basically take it or leave it.
8: Part of State Highway 2, or Portaki to Gisborne, is closed following a slip near Waiweka Gorge. Met Service has issued a snowfall warning for Desert Road until 11 this morning. And in the South Island, State Highway 7 is closed near Reefton and State Highway 87 through Middlemarch. To sports now, and in track cycling at the Commonwealth Games in Glasgow, Sammy Donnelly has taken bronze in the 10-kilometre women's scratch race final. New Zealand's defending games champion Bryony Botha has been denied a medal in the women's 4,000-metre individual pursuit by rising Scottish star Erin Boothman. To NRL action last night, courtesy of Nine.
12: And with this victory, they'll be back in the top eight for the first time since round six. Brighton!
8: Bulldogs captain Stephen Crichton scored two late tries to seal a 36-22 win over a brave Melbourne Storm in an entertaining clash at Amy Park. Earlier, the Dolphins beat the Dragons 28-22. That's your News Talk ZB News and Sport. It's 5:33. Jim Sneddon is next.
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16: 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The forecast: Northland firstly, showers, some heavy with possible thunderstorms. Auckland to Waitomo, including Coromandel, the Bay of Plenty, mainly fine. Isolated showers in the west, clearing this morning. Taranaki to Kapiti, including the central high country. Scattered showers, some heavy with thunderstorms possible, easing early this morning. There could be some snow about the desert road. Gisborne to Wairarapa, also for Wellington. Showers and southerly spreading north this morning. Nelson to Westland becoming fine. Marlborough and Canterbury, showers with snow to 400 metres. Showers clearing in most places this morning. Otago, Fiordland and Southland, showers with snow down to 300 metres. For the Chatham Islands, showers possibly heavy with hail easing in the afternoon. Gale force southwesterly winds easing by this evening.

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6: Good morning, it's 6 o'clock, I'm Kalia Strong. Rescue attempts are underway in southwestern Pakistan after a methane gas explosion at a coal mine. The Provincial Disaster Management Authority says 32 bodies have been recovered from the mine on the outskirts of Quetta, and they're working to retrieve two others. The victims' families are being offered compensation of 500,000 Pakistani rupees or 3,000 New Zealand dollars. Balochistan's mining minister, Shoaib Noshawani, says authorities will investigate the cause of the explosion and review safety measures at coal mines across the province. A Māori health provider warns lives are at risk over the government's plans to repeal some treaty references in law. The Waitangi Tribunal finds the Crown proposal to remove or amend references in 19 pieces of law breaches the treaty. Cabinet says there needs to be consistency, but the tribunal's found the moves not informed by evidence and there hasn't been meaningful engagement with Māori. Te Kōhao Health Managing Director, Lady Tereti Moxon, says the decisions they make allow inequities to persist.
7: We suffer twice as much from every cardiovascular event that may take place, every cancer that there is out there.
6: An animal rights charity is happy to see an end to the injuries that come with greyhound racing. The final commercial races were held yesterday, with a bill passed in April meaning racing's officially banned. The Greyhound Transition Agency will oversee the closure of the industry and the rehoming of around 1,400 racing dogs. Safe campaign manager Emma Brodie says dogs have faced a range of injuries from races for too long.
8: From broken bones, muscle tears, lacerations, spinal injuries and even death.
6: Thousands felt an earthquake near the lower North Island last night. The 4.6 magnitude quake struck at 9 minutes past 11 at a depth of 38 kilometres northwest of Porirua. Wesley was one of almost 9,000 people who felt the shake.
9: Definitely felt stronger than that because I'm in an 8-storey building.
6: Assurance businesses don't need to slow their AI rollout as new research suggests New Zealanders remain hesitant around the new tech. OneNZ's research finds AI replacing humans was a top concern, with 65% concerned about the loss of jobs. Privacy also remains a major issue, with 59% worried about organisations using their personal information without consent. OneNZ Head of Sustainability, Nikki Preston, says businesses need to be more intentional about its use.
10: It's thinking about how having the appropriate safeguards in place so customers can still reach a human, but they get these really seamless experiences that technology and AI

0: electricity generation is happening, and we're just going to make sure that, you know, we've got to be able to walk and chew gum at the same time, not just sit still and go, oh, let's not do anything for a year and fall behind while we work out some policy. Actually, you know, let's get on with it, but also at the same time keep building that electricity generation we need.
1: Grant McCullum, a final comment from you, because I know you're a National Party stalwart and historian. Yes. And Andrew mentioned the most generations since Think Big. Doesn't it change history a wee bit? We look back at Bill Birch, and I know his funeral was last week, and
2: Friday.
1: And history probably didn't judge him as well as it should have with his Think Big.
2: I couldn't agree more, Jamie. I mean, effectively what that whole Think Big policy about was all at once again a response to an energy crisis. We were looking to be more independent in our energy supply. And that's what they said. The Clyde Dam was your classic out of that. Is anyone complaining about the fact we've got a dam creating so much electricity for the country now? Renewable electricity? No. You know, I think you're well to highlight it, because Sir William was a great New Zealander, a fascinating character, and boy, he had some influence. He did a great job, and they were actually quite visionary, those guys. You know, they took some risks and not everything was perfect. But hey, you got to crack a few eggs to make an omelette, and good on them. And I really want to pay respects to Bill and my thoughts with his family.
1: Yeah, well spoken. Okay, Grant McCullum, thanks for your time. Andrew Hoggard, good luck with the bird flu.
2: Yeah, have a great day, team.
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1: It was Friday's big story, but hardly a surprise. Yes, Donald Trump found a way to increase tariffs upon New Zealand, Australia and numerous, and about 60 other countries, to be honest, from 10 to 12.5%, effective Friday. 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
4: Her name is Jacqueline Roweth, Dr. Jacqueline Roweth to be more correct. She is one of our leading primary sector academics. Today on the menu for a yarn as she makes her way towards Pew Pew in the King Country, super El Nino warning, fertiliser fires, and we're going to get a bit of an economics lesson as well. Jacqueline, talk to me about super El Nino warnings that should be heeded, because the trouble is they're being greeted in some quarters with quite a bit of negativity, and weather forecasters are accused of scaremongering.
5: Well, it does feel as though there has been some of that going along. But the trouble is, poor old weather forecasters, if they don't say there's going to be a flood or a drought or whatever, they get blamed for not doing that either. So they are trying to go on the side of safety and human life and all of those sorts of things. And I feel they're pretty much in a no-win situation. But let us think about if it is a super El Nino and we're looking at what's happened in Europe, and we see that the cereal yields are a third down, and we're looking at things simply getting burnt up in France and Spain. We need to be thinking about the very hot conditions that we are likely to experience and think about some of the fires that have been caused fundamentally by a piece of metal, maybe on a disc, or some piece of agricultural machinery, actually creating grass fires, as they have done in, for instance, Nelson in the past. Things get damaged, people are in danger, and we just need to think if the temperatures get up, all sorts of things happen. And of course, you just mentioned the fertiliser explosion in Essex, my old stamping ground. And that was caused by a grass fire which overheated a building, a let building, and the ammonium nitrate, which we don't have in New Zealand in the big companies, the ammonium nitrate gasified and exploded, and there was lots of people damaged, hurt, taken to hospital, about 31 of them, and one of the firefighters died. That's awful. And
4: you're a director for Ravensdowne, so you know a wee bit about this. You're a scientist as well, so it goes without saying. Are we in danger here in New Zealand? I think of products like not ammonium nitrate, which they make bombs out of, but people also make bombs out of urea, don't they?
5: They can do all sorts of chemical transformations, but that's a deliberate thing. I think what we have to be very careful of is the potential for fires, grass fires, just caused by roadsides that aren't trimmed. And we know that farmers do a lot of roadside mowing, particularly, of course, around Christmas when they're making it look pretty for the people going on holiday, but keeping the grass down. And making sure that if you are using agricultural equipment, particularly on stony soils, that the temperatures aren't sufficient to create a spark, which then takes off.
4: Jacqueline, maybe we need to go back to grazing the long acre.
5: Well, people do in the country on the smaller roads, but it's actually for the animal

0: owner, more than slightly terrifying, because they're behind, you know, we feel for the animals and they have to be calm animals and all of those sorts of things. And yes, there is a point to it, but you also, Foxton or Levin that's doing the grazing of the long acre around berms in towns to see what that's like. And then you get the whole business about effluent. So I think there are all sorts of problems with doing that. But some people do, and they've got calm animals, and they hope that tourists and trucks will be sensible around the animals.
1: Yeah, be careful what you wish for. Hey, just really quickly to finish on, you're a former university lecturer at Massey University, Waikato University, Lincoln as well, I think. Do you still lecture, yes or no?
0: No.
1: No, okay. But this, you're taking me back to 1979, Otago University, Economics 101, when my economics lecturer was none other than Heather Simpson. Do you remember her?
0: Yes,
1: Helen Clark's right-hand woman. They used to be called H1 and H2, a bit like the bird flu. But I haven't heard about Keynesian economics since 1979. I've got about a 30 or 40 seconds, Jacqueline. Why should we be taking note of it?
0: We just need to consider liberating the economy to allow it to expand. If we shut it down, and this was John Keynes' theory, the paradox of thrift, too much saving results in decreased consumer demand, leading to reduced business revenues, redundancies, and economic recession. We must have the new money coming into the country to stimulate growth, and most of the new money comes in from agriculture. So let's liberate agriculture and get the science right that underpins it.
1: Are you saying spend, don't save?
0: I'm saying be sensible about it. I gave you the Keynesian theory about the saving. What I want us to be able to do is to liberate the economy, and that means making sure we've got the science right to do agriculture properly.
1: Exactly. That's how we make our money. That's how we make our way in this Indeed. Country. Dr. Jacqueline Indeed. Roweth, good luck making your way today to Pew Pew.
0: Bye.
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0: So bloody good stuff.
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5: Good morning, New Zealand. I'm Jamie Mackay. Welcome back to the best of the country, brought to you by Rabobank. We're growing a better New Zealand together. Shane Jones to wrap the best of the country. More about him in a tick. But last month, this is a great story, 25 secondary school students from around New Zealand completed a three-day residential program designed to explore career opportunities across the food and fibre production supply chain. Held from July 7 to 9, the Farm to Future Education Camp, which was fully funded by Rabobank and run by our friends at Lincoln University, brought together year 12 students from schools across the nation. During the program, participants visited a range of agribusinesses throughout Canterbury, including Rakaia Island Dairy Farm, Oakley's Premium Fresh Vegetables, PGG Wrightson, Original Foods, Zentera Wool Company and Foodstuffs. To find out more, go to the Rabobank website, rabobank.co.nz. Now, I'm going to wrap the best of the country with Shane Jones. Due to technical difficulties, you didn't get to hear him last week. We recorded him late the week before, and I think he's worth a rerun. Shane Jones, not backward in coming forward when it comes to emissions targets, but does he have a selective memory when it comes to some of his own policy U-turns of the past? 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
1: See you, buddy.
0: Just when Shane Jones rapping the best of the country, recorded Thursday week ago, but I thought he was worth a rerun, seeing we couldn't get him to you last week. I'm Jamie McKay. The show is brought to you by Rabobank. Shout out to Smiley Barrett. If you're listening, get well, mate. I need you for my correspondent in South Africa. I'll leave you with Ella Langley.

0: It's the truth. You know it. 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
3: It's 7 o'clock, I'm Carly Strong. The US President's confident Israel will agree to end the war in Gaza. A senior Hamas official told CNN they'd hand over their weapons after agreeing to a deal with the US-backed Board of Peace. But Israel's UN ambassador, Danny Dannon, says its troops won't be pulled unless the militant group actually disarms. Donald Trump says it's a great breakthrough and Israel's very happy about it.
4: Will it go through its ups and downs? It's a very complex situation over there. The people are very complex and difficult.
3: An emotional day for the greyhound racing industry as a ban comes into full force. Final races wrapped up yesterday after the ban was passed in April, retiring up to 1,400 dogs from the track. The

0: And the Met Service weather forecast for Christchurch City today. Yes, morning showers. It should clear to be fine later on this morning, but it will remain, those showers will remain around Banks Peninsula until the afternoon. Strong and gusty, but they should ease and become northwesterly by this afternoon. We are looking for a high of just 9, and we have got 4 degrees in the city right now, predicting an overnight low of minus 2. And for Sunday, fine and westerly is a high of 14 tomorrow. But today, we are looking for those showers to clear and be replaced, those southerlies.
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0: I don't know about you, but keeping up with what's happening at the Comm Games overnight and then everything else that's happening in our normal daily lives, it is massive. Hard on the old eyeballs.
1: Oh, everything getting harder to find. Everybody jumping out of their mind. Everybody going out of their skin.
0: Pretty keen to know what your highlight is at the Commonwealth Games. I've got a few. Here's a couple of them.
2: He did it 4 years ago in Birmingham. He's done exactly the same again. Lewis Claiborne of New Zealand wins New Zealand's second gold of these games.
3: And they're away safely. Clean start. Marley Lunsico going well out of box, as is Zoe Hobbs, as expected. Barely anything to choose between the athletes. It's so close on the line. I think it was Zoe Hobbs.
4: I just think about the time when I was told that I shouldn't do the 100 because it's too hard to do, that I should consider doing other events because I'll never make it as a sprinter in the 100. And here I am making the games, let alone getting a medal, so it's just crazy. The rest was just a blur and I managed to hold them off and I had to dip. It's not my strength to dip, but I think I dipped. It wasn't until I got home to the hotel room properly about 2:30 a.m. that I could actually check my phone, and I was like, if I spend the night on my phone, I'm just not going to get any sleep tonight, which I didn't get much sleep anyway because I was so wired, but yeah, I've really felt the support back home.
2: David Lynchy, gold medal to the New Zealander!
5: Good lift. Whoa!
6: Massive sigh of relief. Crazy. Honestly, it's processing this whole thing. Is I knew coming into this competition would be tough, but yeah, best foot forward, that's all I could give.
0: It's fantastic, isn't it? And that courtesy of Sky Sport. And another one, the paracycling pair of Emma Foy and Jesse Hodges. How good was this? They got up off the floor literally to win New Zealand's first track cycling gold medal. That was the opening night of finals at the Sir Chris Hoy Velodrome.
7: Caitlin Ward now, Jackie Mangler Moore, and the line off the line. Ooh.
8: We are, no.
7: Oh,
8: both teams going
7: a
8: down.
7: Heavy fall for both teams.
8: Foy way out in front of Jessica Gallagher. It was a strong win by the Aussies in the first ride, but New Zealand came back hard in the second race. Now they've really just smashed it out of the park here and riding away with the gold medal here. Sensational comeback from a crash as well from both of these teams. But Emma Foy, along with Jesse Hodges, wins gold.
1: Everybody going out of their skins.
0: So I know some of you will have your own personal highlights and you think about the stories around every athlete. We pondered about the Commonwealth Games, the trimmed down Commonwealth Games, would it be the same? But the important thing is that we've got athletes going there creating personal bests, competing at this level for the very first time. It is fantastic. And for me, I think, like the Ryan Fox victory in Golf's Open, I think the Zoe Hobbs was just sensational. So we'll keep an eye on what's happening over in Glasgow as it gets through this day here as part of the Commonwealth Games. So much to come between now and then. Now we have got our New Zealand cross-country champs back here at Hagley Park. 530 athletes, they'll take on that course that they've got through the golf area. The steeplechase will be there as well. And let's face it, the conditions, man, it's going to be cold. But it is cross-country, a little bit of mud won't hurt. Racing gets underway at 9:15. We'll try and get some conditions for the athletes and get some pundits telling us how they think that certain athletes will go. But on another note, August the 1st always brings in this.

0: Yes, indeed. Happy birthday to all the horses. That is their birthday. All of them. I'm sure Tim Mills, when we speak to him a little later on at 10 to 8, round about then, he will agree. Tony Christie, great voice. Venus, I hope you're feeling fine. Now you'll have... Coming up in this hour, we're going to check in with the ice hockey people. It is big semi-finals time for our Canterbury Red Infernos. It's our women's ice hockey, Gabby Guerin, to join us. And also in the men, although they're not playing till next weekend down in Queenstown, but a massive 17-year goal-scoring record was broken. And Canadian Alex Gagnon, who plays for our Red Devils in the Ice Hockey League, he broke that 17-year record. We're going to hear from Gabby and we're going to hear from Alex next here on News Talk ZB. It is 12 past 7. Text us your highlights of the Commonwealth Games, put in 92, and who you think has captured your imagination. Love you so, so have. Not only to the horses, anyone else having a birthday? May all your
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4: Well, let's go to the man of the moment, the man that's broken the record in our National Hockey League, and I'm talking about Alex Gagnon. And he joins us. Good morning.
5: Good morning to you.
4: Well, congratulations, breaking that 17-year-old record in our ice hockey league. That's fantastic.
5: Thank you. I appreciate it.
4: So tell us a little bit about your background.
5: Sure. Grew up in Montreal. Started playing hockey when I was five. Played in the States for a bit and then moved overseas to play in France, Norway, Germany, in the U.S. again. And then now I'm in New Zealand. So just traveling the world and playing hockey.
4: Well, how lucky are we to have your skills?
5: Yeah, it's a good life. I'm really grateful for being able to do what I do. Yeah, I've heard the hockey's growing and, you know, only going up. I mean, it's so popular back home. We always hear about it. But it's nice to make it grow in a different country.
4: By the way that you are performing with your ability to score, you're also teaching the other ones, especially the younger ones, showing them what you have to do to be able to be an elite scorer, gets the puck in the back of the net.
5: I think that's one of my roles as a, you know, silent leader. I can show the young guys how it's done and, you know, through my actions. So, and I'm happy I can do that and show them what it takes.
4: And how have you found the quality of the league?
5: I mean, it's definitely different from the other countries I've played in. It's still a growing sport here. So the talent is not the same as back home. You know, it's not really comparable, but the sport is growing here. I think New Zealand has to focus on trying to make the pool of players better, and that's how you can do it. Bringing over players and developing the young players in New Zealand, I think that's the most important part. We have two practices a week, and then I try to golf and I work out during the day, enjoying myself here, either going to downtown Christchurch or hanging out with teammates. Yeah, well, I think after my hockey career, I'll probably transition to getting better at golf.
4: You obviously are not only a very good ice hockey person, but you've fitted into our culture, and the way that you are a team person has made a big difference to the Red Devils. Long may that continue.
5: Yeah, thank you. And I'm lucky to be part of it too. I don't think everyone gets a chance as a hockey player to travel the world everywhere and play in New Zealand. I don't know how many Canadians that play hockey have the chance to do that. So I count myself as, you know, a very lucky person. I'm grateful for that.
4: Well, I'm sure we return that compliment big time. Keep putting the pucks in the back of the net, especially with a couple of big games coming up for you.
5: Will do. And thank you for your time, Leslie.
4: That is Alex Gagnon from Montreal, Canada, 28 years of age, 31 goals so far, and they've still got the semi-finals. They will be down in Queenstown next weekend for the men. To the Women's League semi-finals here at Alpine Ice Arena this weekend, and 18-year-old Gabby Guerin joins us. Well, welcome to the show. Tell us about the Red Inferno Women's Ice hockey semis this weekend.
6: So we've got our semi-final game on Saturday. We'll be playing Auckland. So if we win this game, we get through to the final, and then we'll play for first on Sunday.
4: What has the form been this year for the Red Infernos?
6: We've got a bit of a younger team this year, so we've been developing these. I'm definitely in the older category now, but we've got lots

0: lots of young girls that are coming through that play for our like youth leagues and stuff.
1: So they're sort of homegrown Cantabrian girls?
0: Yes.
1: Do you have any imports?
0: No, not this year.
1: Talk to us a little bit about the women's competition. How long has there been a league for the women in ice hockey?
0: I'm not too sure years-wise, but I know that it's been over 10 years.
1: And the quality, so since you've been in with the Reed and Funos, how do you rate the quality of the ice hockey?
0: Oh, it's really great ice hockey. The team we're birthing, Auckland, they're a very strong team. So they bring in a lot of imports. So they get in more experience with these players.
1: That's just great having it in Christchurch, isn't it? These semifinals?
0: Yes. It means we get to play around our families and we get all their support, which is always great.
1: So have you got a chance against Auckland?
0: Oh, yeah, definitely. We just need to work hard. If we work hard on offense, we should be able to get a few goals through. So that'll definitely help.
1: Who's your goaltender?
0: Coco Cruikshank. Yeah, she's great. Oh, she's just a well-rounded like team player. So everyone just loves having her around. And she's got a really good save percentage. So she's definitely like the brick wall of the team.
1: And the game breakers for you. You've got to have people who can get the puck in the back of the net. Who are they?
0: Well, we've got Lucy Jane Hart, one of our younger players. She's represented New Zealand. And we've got Nerys Gordon, who's played for the Iceburns as well.
1: Your puck drops at 11:15.
0: Yes.
1: And then the next semi-final plays that afternoon. Is that right?
0: Yes.
1: Yeah, and then from the two winners play each other for the final on the Sunday.
0: Yeah.
1: Oh, well, there's a heck of a lot to look forward to for you.
0: Yes, very exciting. Oh, yeah, we'd love to fill the crowd. If people can bring signs and stuff, that would be amazing.
1: Well, we hope it happens for you, Gabby. 11:15, Saturday morning, and go really well. Give those Aucklanders a great match.
0: Awesome, thank you. No worries.
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News Talks, it'd be 24 minutes past seven tonight at One New Zealand Stadium. It is the beginning of the NPC campaign for both Canterbury and Auckland. Canterbury, of course, the defending champions. But of interest during the week, when we got down to the media scrum and got the intel on the Canterbury team and seeing New Zealand under-20 player Finn McLeod in

0: or off the bench for Canterbury in that match against Auckland, and of course knowing that there has been quite a bit of media around Finn, given that he is the grandson of the great Grizz Wiley. Anyway, I put my microphone into the media scrum, and this is what we got. I thought he did really well in his interviewing style and was very articulate.
1: First time, is it, for on the bench anyway for Canterbury? Exciting time for you.
2: Yes, no, very exciting time for me. Real special opportunity. Excited to hopefully get out there in front of a whole lot of people, big stadium. Really excited, yeah.
1: What did you take from the under-20 experience?
2: Oh, I think I learnt quite a lot. Being in that professional environment, just having to be always on your toes, getting over your role and making sure you know everything. And then also just on the field, big physical boys, which will help set me up for Saturday. And then just fast game as well. And in that heat, have to be really fit and work hard. So, yeah.
1: Well, you've impressed people here because you literally got off the plane and then came straight down to training.
2: Yeah. Hopefully, yeah.
1: And how have you found it, working in with a different set of players?
2: It's been awesome. The boys have been really welcoming as soon as I got back. And even last year, coming in for a couple of trainings, it's a good group of boys, and awesome to get involved in the training and this Saturday as well.
1: One can't help but look back at your grandfather, Grizz Wiley, and everything he meant to rugby. What did he mean to you?
2: I'm feeling really proud. It's awesome to follow in his footsteps and do what he's done. I've always wanted to be a rugby player since I was young, and he's supported me throughout my whole entire journey, so real special to come in after him as a Canterbury player. Yeah. He didn't come to too many games just because he was up north, but when I did see him, yeah, he always had advice. He made sure to support me when he could, as much as he could, and it was awesome to have him come along to the games. Bit of a fluke, but it is cool to be in the same position as him. Turned 20 at the end of this year in December. Oh, is that right?
3: I think he was 20.
2: Oh, yeah? Oh, cool. Nah, that's awesome, yeah. Yeah, no, it's an awesome opportunity coming in here, seeing how those older players operate and seeing what they do and trying to follow that, asking heaps of questions when I can and getting loads of good advice from them. It's real helpful. I'm doing a BCITO course. It's a tradie course. It's just online stuff, yeah. Do that in my spare time. I started off at Christchurch for all my junior rugby. My dad coached me there throughout my junior rugby, and then went to Boys High and played in the first 15 for 3 years, and then I've been playing at UC for the last couple of years. It helped me so much, just being able to know how everything rolls, being able to go into the games with a bit more confidence. Yeah, it really helped me having that first year as a bit of a learning year, I guess, and then really going after it this year and trying to lead myself and others in the team. Yeah, so I went over to the TRC and then got injured in the first game back from club footy, and initially I think that injury was meant to set me out for the whole campaign, and I was lucky enough to come back a couple of weeks early, so I was really grateful to be able to get on the plane and go over there and play 3 games for them. It was really good fun, yeah. I did my MCL and meniscus, which is meant to be 8 weeks out, but I cut it down to maybe 5.5.
3: Benefit of being young.
2: Yeah, exactly, yeah.
3: So you're okay now then?
2: Yeah, all good, all confident. Played a few games on it now, so full of confidence in it, yeah.
1: Going back to Grizz, was there any particular piece of advice that he ever gave you? Or did you? He fashioned a reputation for himself, you know, as a hard man?
2: Yeah, he did. He was a hard man, but when it came to me, he didn't give any sort of advice like that, but I do remember the last thing he said before the final game of the Super Rugby Under 20s was just to enjoy it, and that'll take you a long way. So that's definitely what I do with my rugby, just enjoy it. And everything seemed to work out so far. It's going well, so yeah.
1: Do you feel the pressure of being his grandson?
2: Not too much. I try not to think about it. Obviously, went a long way in rugby, but just trying to do my own thing, create my own path, so yeah.
0: Finn McLeod, talking about Finn McLeod. How cool is that? Coming off the bench for Canterbury. There'll be another one that we're really interested in, of course. Richie Mo'unga coming off the bench. It's so good to see him back in the red and black. And we'll have a chat to him after 8 o'clock as well. He also joined the media during the week.

0: It is 40 seconds away from 7:30. We'll get some sporty headlines with Matt Stewart. He's next.
1: One day, one man was booked on a 1pm flight when the one road to the one airport in this one particular country was flooded by one of the worst storms for 100 years, which meant he missed the one weekly flight home and spent one more week in one horrendously expensive hotel. 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
5: Newstalk ZB, 28 away from 8 o'clock on the All Sport Breakfast. Matt Stewart, you've got some sporty headlines. Welcome.
6: Thank you. Cheers. Yes, we do. In track cycling, paracyclist Devon Briggs has won a gold medal and set a new Commonwealth Games record in the process. Woohoo!
5: Yeah.
6: He's taken first place in the 1 kilometre C1 three-time trial final in Glasgow this morning. Meanwhile, Sammy Donnelly has had a bronze medal upgraded to silver in the 10 kilometre women's scratch final after a disqualification. Not sure about the disqualification, but we got a silver nonetheless.
5: Yep, we did.
6: In last night's NRL, Bulldogs bet the Storm 36-22. So that's six in a row now for the Bulldogs.
5: Wow, good one.
6: Earlier in the evening as well, the Dolphins bet the Dragons 28-22. Not much happening there.
5: Nope.
6: Bad defences on both sides, so we'll see what happens on the table. In the live pole vault now, right now though, with the women's final, Eliza McCarthy is going very strong, looking for another gold medal, as well as Imogen Arias is also trying to get over with a 4.65 metre, and hopefully get another medal as well for the Kiwi team.
5: So have we got three in there? Is Olivia McTaggart there as well?
6: No, I think she's out at the moment.
5: Right. Oh, well done.
6: So, yeah.
5: That's it, is it?
6: Yeah,
5: good
6: that's
5: job.
6: All for the hour.
5: Thank you very much. We'll see you back at 8:30.
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6: Exciting times for George Baker, Marist and Canterbury and Blackstick off to the World Cup. Like the women, it's in both the Netherlands and Belgium?
7: Yes, sure is. For our ball play, we'll be based in Amsterdam and we have Holland first up, so probably a packed out crowd of orange to be going up against.
6: Wow, that's not a bad game to win first up. I mean, they are a powerhouse, right?
7: Yes, yeah, they're definitely probably one of the favourites of the tournament, but nothing we'll shy away from for sure.
6: Give us a little snapshot of what you've done over the last 12 months.
7: All looking towards this major event being the World Cup. We had Aslan Shah over in Malaysia towards the end of last year, and then in the previous few months we've been in Cape Town competing at the Nations Cup, which was a really good preparation tournament for us. Unfortunately, we didn't come away with the gold, but we ended up getting the bronze medal there. Now it's just waiting on the World Cup.
6: Going back to South Africa in the Nations Cup, I mean, what did you take out of it as a team and as an individual?
7: Yeah, I mean, it was just a great opportunity for us to actually be together. Because we're in a decentralised model, we don't get that many days as a group, so we really have to make the most of those tours and the trainings we get before the games and the practice games, and everything's really valuable. So we just learned some key things in pressure moments, like a semi-final game we had against South Africa, which unfortunately we lost. It teaches us those pressure moments, which we'll have plenty of at the World Cup.
6: Has your role changed at all?
7: I wouldn't say it's changed too much. Always an honour to put on the jersey. I feel like I've just gained a lot more experience and maybe a little bit more confidence in my game. So I hope I can potentially impact games a little bit more than I could back then, but it's always about learning and putting my best foot forward.
6: And scoring goals, because that's what you're able to do.
7: Yeah, ultimately that's the role of a striker, and I hope to come away from the World Cup with a handful at least of those.
6: So you play Netherlands first. What happens after that at the World Cup?
7: So after that big game, we then play Japan in our second pool game, which is pretty much a must-win game for us. And we've had pretty good results against them this year, actually. We played them earlier in January up in Hamilton, and we had some good wins there. And then we played them again twice at Nations Cup, beating them both times. So we hope we can do it again at the World Cup, and it's a must-win game for us for sure.
6: Yeah, well, I mean, you guys are ranked 11th, aren't you? They're 15th in the world. But I guess when you're at a World Cup, rankings don't mean much.
7: No, definitely not. And it's an all-or-nothing game, and you throw everything at it. So the rankings really mean nothing, just like the first game as well. So we've sort of embraced the whole decentralised model, and which means we often get less Tier 1 nations to play against, but we've embraced it and we're trying to sort of make it our strength. Everyone can sort of live their own life and have quite a developed life outside of hockey.
6: And obviously works for you. You're playing very good hockey.
7: Yeah, I like to think so. I love it down here in Christchurch. It's a bonus for me not having to be up in Auckland, so we've got a nice wee group of us in Christchurch training pretty hard all year round.
6: And you've got a good penalty corner set piece play, because that's pretty crucial at this level.
7: We've got some big names of Kane Russell and Sam Lane that will back to score the set piece there. And then on the other end, we hope we can defend really well and run lots of flicks down. And our goalkeepers are super experienced back there too.
6: And George, have you been doing that? Have you been running out at defensive corners?
7: It's been a skill that I've been developing over the last 2 years, and I'm sort of working my way up on the hierarchy. So I'm finding myself running at those drag flicks pretty often now, which can be daunting, but it's also a pretty exciting feeling when you get one and save the boys from conceding a goal.
6: First of all, you've got to get the protective gear on.
7: Absolutely. So when the whistle goes, you have only 40 seconds to get behind the goal and quickly find your gloves, your knee pads and your mask. So you've got to be quite efficient there. And then it's sort of trusting your scouting. So you should know who the two sort of players are at the top of the circle and what type of moves they've got in their bag. And then from there, it's sort of just running off instinct and trying to get in the way of the ball, almost intentionally getting yourself hit, which sounds a bit crazy, but it's the role.
6: It is the role, and they have to be mindful where they're putting the ball, don't they?
7: Yes. If that's the first runner, which is what I do, is above the knee, then it's a free hit out for our team, which can happen, but often the level we're playing at, they don't get it that wrong, and you're pretty safe most of the time.
6: What speed do you reckon they're executing at?
7: I'd say some of the best ones are getting right up there to sort of 120 k's an hour, I guess. Yeah, so I'm just reacting to whoever's pulling the ball out off the baseline and hoping I can get as close to them as possible before they get their shot off at our goalkeeper.
6: Wow, there's a lot to go on, isn't there? When you're talking about rotations that are happening all the time, you're just having to adapt, and I guess it's the team that has the best adaptations that end up on top.
7: Yeah, 100%. It's massive, just being ready for anything, and teams can often show you a picture one game and you think you've figured them out, and then the next time you play them it's a completely different game plan. So you've always got to be ready to make adjustments.
6: While I've got you, congrats on your 100 games for Marist Club.
7: Thanks very much, Leslie. Appreciate that. We did win, yep. We played Southern United. We had a 6-3 win, so it was a nice way to be sent off to the World Cup and earn my 100th cap.
6: Any goals?
7: Did get myself one goal, thankfully.
6: Honestly, we will be watching with so much interest and pride at what you're about to do, you and the rest of the Black Sticks men, the women as well. It's such an important event, as we've mentioned. And, yep, we just wanted to bring up and say all the very best. Go fantastically well. George Baker.
7: Thanks so much, Leslie. Really appreciate it.
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4: News Talk ZB, it is 16 away from 8 o'clock. We heard officially during the week that New Zealand football's confirmed 12 men's, 10 women's teams will form part of an overhauled national league from next year. The format will see the competition run simultaneously with regional leagues in winter, replacing the current format of end-of-year national contests. So let's go and find out how it affects here in this region.
5: You couldn't understand.

0: So we alluded to the changes coming up in the pathways and competitions at New Zealand Football, Martin Field-Dodson. So overall, you're happy with what's come out? You've already told us about it basically, but how has it been received by mainland football and the clubs, I guess?
1: I think there's two discussion points here. Leslie, I think the overall desire of the game was to have a national league that gets played over winter. I mean, that's different to what's happening now when we've got clubs that start their season in March. They play their regional leagues until around the end of August. Then they have a little bit of a break and then they play the national league through to the first week of December. And if you compare that to, say, the local rugby competition, well, they just played their grand final last week.
2: The 15th game of rugby this season. I think our top football clubs get upwards of 35 games. That kind of shows the difference.
1: We're moving to a format where the National League will be played over winter from March until September. So the load on volunteers, the load on clubs, the load on players, coaches, is going to reduce from a timeline perspective. So that's brilliant. That's what the game wanted, that's what the game needed. There's a discussion on how we've gotten to this point and they're ongoing. I mean, they include what happens to the leagues below the National League. For example, the Southern League that is also running, but what's the impact on changing the National League going to have on these regional leagues?
0: So then how do you find your participants for the National League if you don't have anything underneath?
1: No, there will be a regional league. So there's going to be a Northern League, a Central League, and hopefully a Southern League. And I say hopefully a Southern League because obviously our island is very long and narrow and getting around it can be a little bit of a challenge. And so we've got to figure out, well, how do we get people travelling around the South Island and make sure that that is sustainable from a financial point of view? At the moment, so in the current structure, all those costs are equalised. So essentially everyone pays a fee that's the same whether you're in the Northern League, Central League or Southern League. And a fair chunk of that funding goes into the travel for teams travelling around the South Island. Under the new model, that isn't the case. And so we've got to try and figure out, well, how do we make this sustainable? And that's the challenge that we're currently facing right now.
0: So all the money that's been earned from the FIFA World Cup doesn't filter down to you people for this?
1: Yeah, all the money's a little bit of an interesting one. So there's a big chunk of the money that goes to the players themselves, and that's part of a FIFA requirement. I think it's about 40%. Could be wrong. But also, you know, if you look at the balance sheet in New Zealand football, they've been operating at nearly a $4 million loss. Some people will say, yeah, but that's because the attendance at World Cups was so far between. You know, the last time was, what, 2010. Now we are in the habit of saying a guaranteed spot, but what we should be saying is OFC gets a guaranteed spot into the World Cup and New Zealand's, you know, pretty strong in OFC. So again, the funding model changes a little bit. New Zealand Football has signalled a desire to increase the funding downstream. But as I say to people, that could also mean that less funding goes upstream. And without getting into tautology, meaning that maybe the fees that go up to New Zealand Football will be reduced. And maybe there is more money that comes down from NZF. So that's all to be worked through. That's part of the discussion.
0: Right. I guess when you look at it, the overall health of football around the world, those top players didn't get paid so much because it's outrageous. Come on, let's face it. It is absolutely outrageous what they get paid per week, per year. Yep. And if you know, unfortunately, we could have a long discussion about this, but professionalism in a lot of sports is ruining it for grassroots, is starving the grassroots.
1: We literally could be on this call for a week. I lived in Italy for 10 years and I asked about the playing wages and someone explained it to me that they could play Inter Milan v Milan 365 days of the year and sell out the stadium for 365 days. Such is the passion for football. And so the argument could be, well, if it's not going, the money's not going to the players, where could it be going to? Which is one side of the coin, right? But you're right, the funding into the pro club, it's almost now becoming ridiculous about the number of zeros that are on the salaries. But that's the global blooming drive and passion there is for the game. The question is where does little old New Zealand fit in all that? And we are in terms of the global economy, we're just a little bit player in that system. But yeah, it has real impact when it comes to how do we function in the system that's set up by FIFA, which is a club-based model, which is also a bit unique to sport in New Zealand, and how we make it work effectively. Because ultimately, from my point of view, well, one, I want people playing sport, and two, if they come and play football, they have an awesome experience. And that's a far cry from the millions of dollars or pounds or euros that these top players are earning.
0: Yeah. Well, long may we never lose that as a philosophy, Martin.
1: Amen. Amen. Absolutely. And that's what we try and do every day, is just getting people running around a field, having a good time, kicking a bit of plastic. And as I said, it doesn't really bother me what shape ball it is, but we're hopeful that it is a round one, they have an awesome experience.
0: Absolutely. Oh, you're a gentleman. Thank you so much. Keep up the fabulous work. As you said, we could talk about this for a whole week and a half, but we can't, and we've got to get on. We've got lots of things to do, especially you. Thank you.
1: Thank you, Leslie. Appreciate it.
3: Yes, that was Martin Field-Dodson from Mainland Football. And I'm sorry, Tim Mills, that we've had to interrupt your viewing for Eliza McCartney in the pole vault, because she has just won gold.
4: Yes, good morning, Leslie. Good morning, everybody. I'm just keeping half an eye on her. She's trying to just jump the 4.70 now, but it's a cruel sport when you're watching someone and hoping they miss.
0: Like
4: the girl in New Zealand was watching the Aussie girl and Nita Kennedy. You don't ever wish ill to people, but that's the only way you can cheer your own team, isn't it?
3: Yes, so I'm right, aren't I? Because Nita Kennedy just missed with her last jump, Eliza's got one more jump. Does she have to clear it, or is it hers anyway on a count back?
4: Well, when I just muted the TV, they said Eliza had won the gold. So wow. Maybe she was just trying to jump the 4.70. I'm not too sure.
3: Yeah, how cool for her. Such terrible injuries over the years for her. Anyway, we'll have more with Joey Dwyer in our Newstalk ZB Sport at just after 8 o'clock. But how cool, another gold.
4: Yeah, no, great stuff. It's becoming better viewing. I love the athletic side of it all. It's great viewing this morning.
3: Yeah, I think, you know, there were a few sceptics out there, weren't there, to start with, but it's certainly served up some elite sport. We've loved it.
4: Exactly.
3: Right, so let's move to your racing report and not so happy days for the Greyhound fraternity.
4: Yeah, very sad for the Greyhound community yesterday with the last ever running of Greyhound races at Addington at Whanganui. And, you know, if you ever know, we all love our sports and everyone loves their own sports. I was in the Racecourse Hotel last night. There was a couple of very good friends from Whanganui who are racing people but also have raced the Greyhounds in the past. One of them is as tough a bloke as you'd ever find. He's an armed defenders squad member and he had his tears running down his face when the last Greyhound race meeting was run. So it just shows people love their sport, and to have this happen to the Greyhound people is very sad indeed.
3: Yes, it's when politics gets mixed up with sport, isn't it?
4: Yeah, it shouldn't happen, but it does, unfortunately. Yep. The world we live in, we saw it at the Soccer World Cup, we saw it everywhere.
3: Oh, yes.
4: It's just a crying shame.
3: Yeah, absolutely. So were there some positives this week for you, Tim?
4: Yeah, well, very much happy birthday to the horses today for the 1st of August. I suppose that's the get things back on a positive vein. The Grand National Festival is upon us. The racing season finished yesterday, the 31st of July, starts very much again, just wrapping up the season. Craig Grills was the champion jockey again with 140 wins over a resurgent Sam Collett. Samantha Collett returned from Queensland, ended up being second champion rider with 93. Amber Riddell was the champion apprentice with 78 winning rides and also rode more horses than any other jockey in New Zealand with 826 rides.
3: Wow.
4: Tina Comagnaghi, the top southerner. Tina's off having an operation on the shoulders, and Donovan Cooper was the top South Island apprentice with 44 winning rides. Tiakau, Mark Walker and Sam Bergeson were the top trainers in the country with 135 wins over Stephen Marsh with 103. The Tiakau South Island stable got 43 wins for the season over Team Pittman, who had 39. Top jumps trainer was Kevin Myers and Hamish with 9 winners, and Hamish McNeil, the top jumps jockey, with 8 winners. So that wraps up the season. We start all over again today, and I just opened the jockey's room for Hamish McNeil about 20 minutes ago, so we well and truly

0: know that the carnival's come to town.
1: Gee, pretty chilly this morning, isn't it?
0: Yes, it is. And it is when you've got a race called the Winter Cup, I suppose I've said it before, you've got to accept that you're going to get some winter conditions from time to time. We've got a very, very good 10-race program today, starting at 11:20, the last at 4:41. We'll give people plenty of time to get to the stadium for the rugby, or to the TV to watch the rugby. The jumpers have come in good numbers. We've got the Racecourse Hotel, Coral Steeplechase, last year's Grand National winner, Captain's Runners in there. The favourite is Lord Spencer, who was a top hurdler, who's now turned to steeplechasing. The Avon City Ford Sydenham Hurdles features Billy Boy, who's one of the star hurdlers, and also Quid, the favourite in that one there. Maiden Hurdle starts the program. Now, 10 runners in that. Great to see the numbers of jumpers travelling south, even with the strangles virus in the northern region. We haven't got any northern horses down, Leslie. I think possibly because of that, but we've got an awful lot of central districts horses in the main from the Whanganui and Manawatu regions. The Winter Cup's got a capacity field of 21 free scratchings. There'll be 18 horses run there, including Lord Darcy, who won it in 2022, and a very good field of form. The Yopanaki Cup, Quinella, actually, Prioress and Turn the Ace, both trained by Susie Gordon from Foxton, and strong fields right across the 10-race program. We race again on Wednesday on the Poly Track, and both Grand Nationals, the Hurdles and the Steeples, next Saturday.
1: Very good. Now, you've got a $20 TAB bet. Where are you putting the money? And the question, please.
0: I have to go to our feature race, race 9 at 4:07, the Winning Edge Presentations Winter Cup, the 129th running, $110,000 up for grabs. I mentioned Bevan and Robin Wilson. They've got Lord Darcy in it. They've also got another one called Royal Valour, who I think is getting very close to winning form, I think paying about the $14 mark. So 10 each way, race 9, number 6, Royal Valour.
1: Royal Valour, V?
0: V-A-L-O-U-R, Valour.
1: Oh, Valour, you're right. Valour. Nice, yeah. Nice. Very good. And the question, please, Tim.
0: Who is the top weight in the time-honoured Winning Edge Presentations Winter Cup today?
1: Very good. So Matt's on the phone today, 0800 80 10 80. First-time winner, please. And very quickly, Tim, your favourite highlight from the Comm Games so far?
0: I think I just saw it. Liza McCarthy. Yeah, it's just love the smile. I love that. And the whole way, all of them, they were so enthusiastic about it. I think that's my highlight as I sit here today right now.
1: Yeah, well done. And thank you very much. Keep warm.
0: We will do, Leslie. I hope everyone comes out to the races. We've got the heaters fired up and everything going.
1: Knew you would. Thank you. Good stuff. Always brings us the good goss, isn't it? That's what I loved about Zoe Hobbs's win, is that the genuine congratulations from her fellow competitors. They were genuine. It was so good to see. New Sport and Weather's next.
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11: It's 8 o'clock. I'm Carly Strong. The primary teachers' unions warning the Crown-Māori relationship will be damaged as it rallies against treaty references changes. The government's pushing through changes, removing or amending treaty references in 19 pieces of law to ensure they're all consistent. But the move's been castigated by the Waitangi Tribunal, who found there's no rationale for it and it could harm Māori. NZEI President Ripike Lisels says Justice Minister Paul Goldsmith needs to read the room.
12: I think his dogmatic approach to how he's done this has caused a huge rift with iwi and crown relationships.
11: An animal rights charity says it's been a long time coming as greyhound racing becomes no more as of today. The ban was passed in April, with the last commercial races wrapping up yesterday. The Greyhound Transition Agency is now in charge, tasked with rehoming around 1,400 dogs. Animal Charities Safe campaign manager Emma Brodie says they've been working towards this for years.
13: It's the beginning of a future where these dogs get to be valued for who they are rather than how fast they can run, and that's something we can really be proud of as a country.
11: A bid to end the war in Gaza, but clashing views of who makes the first move. A senior Hamas official told CNN they're supporting a deal with the US Board of Peace, removing weapons if Israel first ceases fire. US President Donald Trump says it's a breakthrough no one thought possible, and Israel's very happy about it. But its UN ambassador, Danny Dannon, says the militant group needs to disarm before it can pull troops.
14: Disarmament means the weapon is out of Gaza. They have no control of the weapon. And then we can move forward. Otherwise, you know, they will start to play games, and we are not naive and we are not stupid.
11: Spain has deployed military personnel to the tip of Africa after thousands breached Morocco's border, with at least 9 dying in the attempt. Tens of thousands of migrants have entered the autonomous enclave of Ceuta, with many swimming and using inflatables to travel to the site, which is part of the European Union. European Council on Foreign Relations co-chair Carl Bildt told CNN it's hard to believe authorities didn't know in advance.
15: I personally find it inconceivable that the Moroccan authorities would not have been at the least aware of and probably complicit in suddenly 50, 60,000 people turning up at the border.
11: A reminder not to stray from the slopes after 2 snowboarders got lost for 6 hours in the Wanaka backcountry. Police were notified of the disorientated pair near the Treble Cone ski field just before 2 p.m. on Thursday. They say the search was complex due to the very harsh conditions, but it could have been worse if they hadn't found them within an hour of nightfall. It's the second search and rescue operation in the alpine environment this week. The capital's yet again becoming a foodie haven as Wellington on a Plate gets underway. Hundreds of wild and wonderful dishes and venues are set to take centre stage for the month-long festival under this year's theme, Word of Mouth. Organisers hope the event will encourage people to try something new, with things like tongue bacon on the menu. Festival director Beth Brash says locals are getting on board.
16: We see pictures come through from offices with their whole wall covered as a burger plan and what they're going to eat and to crown their own personal favourite.
17: To News Talk ZB Sport. Golden redemption for Eliza McCartney in the women's pole vault at the Commonwealth Games in Glasgow. She's taken out the event over Australia's Nina Kennedy. Here's the moment her gold medal was confirmed on Sky.
18: Kennedy. No, she can't. It's a gold medal for New Zealand. Eliza McCartney has won the gold medal.
17: New Zealand's Imogen Erris has claimed bronze, while Olivia McTaggart was just outside of the medals in fourth. Meanwhile, it was an emotional morning at the track cycling, with para-athlete Devon Briggs claiming gold and a new Commonwealth Games record in the 1 kilometre C13 time trial final. Speaking with Tears.

0: In his eyes, Briggs dedicated the medal to his friends and family watching at home, as well as his late grandma. Sammy Donnelly claimed a silver medal in the 10-kilometre women's scratch final. Supercars driver Ryan Wood won't be afraid to get his elbows out at the Perth 440. The young Kiwi has his Toyota in 8th overall, but found himself on the receiving end of bumper-to-bumper action with Kai Allen last race weekend in Townsville. Wood says he'll be back to his paint-scraping ways when the lights go out this weekend.
1: I'm usually the one dishing it out. I've been too nice lately, so I'll get back to my aggressive ways and try and not let people biff and barge me out the way, because I've let that happen too much to start this year.
0: Race one of the day at 4:45pm, followed by another at 20 past 8. Motorsport with CRC Leak Stop, Stop Leaks Fast. The next generation of the Price family has been named in the Warriors' final squad to face the Titans today. Riley Price has been elevated to the six-man bench to make it the first father-son duo to play NRL for the club, should coach Andrew Webster decide to insert the 25-year-old middle forward tonight. I'm Joey Dwyer, that's News Talk ZB News and Sport with Sanderson Vitamins from Woolworths Pharmacies around New Zealand. It's 8:05.
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3: And the Met Service weather forecast for Christchurch today. The morning showers should clear to be fine later on in the morning, but they will remain around Banks Peninsula until the afternoon. They will be strong and gusty as well. It should ease, though, this afternoon and be replaced by nor'westers late in the afternoon. That means we're only looking for a high of 9, and in the city we've just edged up to 4. Predicting an overnight low of -2. Tomorrow, Sunday, fine, and westerlies, a high of 14 for Sunday. But for Sporty Saturday, we're looking for 9, and we've got 4 right now.
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0: News Talk ZB, 7 minutes past eight. Oh, isn't it glorious being on air when there is live sport happening and Commonwealth Games sport at that? And how cool for Eliza McCartney. And again, Imogen Aries as well. She got the bronze. Olivia McTaggart got fourth. So 1-3-4. Really, really good. And it's just starting to get better and better. Thank you, Maureen, for your text. Highlight for Maureen was Zoe living her dream. And new highlight is Eliza McCartney's smile. Just shows what perseverance is. It pays off. Cheers, Maureen. Thank you very much. I'd love you to text us. Tell us what your Commonwealth Games highlight is so far. Don't forget we have got the netball semi-final. It is a pinnacle event for our Silver Ferns. 8 o'clock tonight. It's going to compete with the rugby. Canterbury up against Auckland. NPC first match 2026. Going to hear from Richie Moanga next on the program. So good to have him back here. It'd be better if he was in the black and white, but he's in the red and black, which is pretty good. And we will hear about his thoughts. And leading into the big match tonight, really good ticket sales as well. Good on Canterbury Rugby for making it accessible via the ticket price. It's been really good. And as we heard yesterday, by 4 o'clock, there were 16,000 sold. But I'm pretty sure by the time kickoff happens at 7:10 tonight, that there will be a way more. The basketball tomorrow, Sunday, Pataki Ori, our Rams are up against the Southland Sharks. We're going to hear our basketball guru and our sports guy, Nick Bewley, caught up with Quinn Clinton, the coach. He also caught up with the amazing Walter Brown and young player going places, Jake Holmes. So we'll bring that to you before 8:30. Our golf segment at 8:30, we're going to go out to the Harewood Woodward Cup team. Terry Coleman, who's the manager, he's going to join us. We're also going to hear from Tessa Reid, who is World Cup hockey, field hockey that is, bound with our Black Sticks women. Back in a flash after this with Richie Moanga.
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0: Newstalk ZB, 12 minutes past 8. Max Atwell in the 1500 metres has just won his heat over at the Glasgow Games, so that's pretty cool. On top of the brand new gold just before 8 o'clock, Eliza McCartney getting gold. So good. Well, what is also so good? 10 past 7 kickoff at One New Zealand Stadium at Tikaha tonight. Canterbury up against Auckland. And of course, we all know Richie Moanga will be coming off the bench. And he has made himself so available to the media during the week. And this is what we got.
9: Yeah, so excited. Like, it's been special to come back to, I guess, where it all started. Back to my roots and province where I'm from. So really looking forward to getting out there, especially in the new stadium. A lot of firsts for the team and for myself, so really special week. You know, whatever my role looks like for the team, obviously this week it's off the bench, so closing the game, I think I'm happy to do whatever. But end of the day, like, I'm still the young kid that's still passionate and in love with the game of footy, so just really keen to get out and enjoy myself. Exciting, like, it's to be here and to play in it is pretty special for someone that's been in Lancaster Park and Jade Stadium and AMI. It's pretty awesome that we get something as a city like the new stadium. End of the day, it's just footy. Like, and I just love playing rugby, whether it's here in Christchurch or Japan. I'm a competitor. I'm someone that always wants to be better and striving to be a great, and that's at all levels. And this week it's NPC round one against Auckland, and I'm willing to put my hand up and can't wait to rip in. Oh, so important. We look at the history of NPC, the talent that's come out of NPC, the rivalries. We look at the iconic moments between Canterbury and Auckland and Canterbury and Tasman. It's given New Zealand rugby a lot to cheer about, and just happy that we get to keep playing and grateful for these opportunities, and also a special moment that we look back to guys that have worn the jersey before us across all provinces, and paving the way for the next generation as

0: Nick Hyde played in the club finals at the weekend.
1: Yeah, Nick Hyde and Hamish Darzell out there. He's, and a few Marist boys too, so. Yeah, it was daunting, eh? Like, it was scary. It was quite intimidating. When I came in at the age of 19, but like, you're just so eager to learn, and an environment like this hasn't changed, where they make you feel really comfortable to be yourself, and they just want the best for you, and the coaches want to set you up to succeed. But it was really daunting and scary, rubbing shoulders with a lot of greats of the club. Just Canterbury men, Canterbury countrymen, stubborn. Me as a young player, made it really sort of entertaining, sort of coming into the club. Proud of their province, and have had memories of growing up watching their province play. So it's really special that they get to represent their province as well. So

0: Yeah, that was Richie Mo'unga. Looking forward to seeing what he does in that match coming off the bench for Canterbury up against Auckland. I think he used the phrase Clash of the Titans. Well, they are, you know, historically in heritage they are, but we've had a text saying Clash of the Titans. Last year Auckland finished 12th. I wouldn't say that too loudly because we know they'll springboard back into action, but it is a very formidable Canterbury team. Well, you might remember last week I had a bit of a vent about women's sport, particularly about what was happening domestically about netball, and just really sharing my thoughts about the lack of commercial and marketing dollars for the women's game. Well, to be fair, during the week, and it's pretty much gone unnoticed, telecommunications company 2degrees became the official telco sponsor of New Zealand rugby, backing women's rugby. It's a new 3-year partnership that will see 2degrees become the official telecommunications partner for New Zealand rugby. It will do a lot for the evolvement of the women's game through different levels. And at that announcement was the co-captain of the Black Ferns, Ruahe Dement, and her reaction to hearing the news that a business had come on board specifically to help women's rugby grow and at the very top level. This is her reaction.
1: For me, this announcement is historic. As a player who's been involved in women's rugby, not just at the elite level, but also at the community level for a really long time, partnerships like this have never existed, and so to be honest, like hearing the level of support that's going to be poured into women's rugby is going to be life changing for the players that are going to come through after us, and just enhance the legacy of all the teams that they represent, and be able to create a pathway and tread out a legacy of their own that, you know, has never been done before. Is, you know, it's just historic and it's never been done. And just to see an organisation believe in what we do and see us for who we are and what we do day in, day out is huge. It's just incredible. So thank you so much for believing in us. Thank you so much for seeing in us. And thank you so much for being here.
0: So that's Ruahe Dement, and you can hear the emotion in her voice, and it was very genuine. And so good on. Two degrees have come on board. The telco sponsor for New Zealand rugby, especially the women's rugby. How good. It is 19 past eight. After the break, we are going to the basketball semi-final. Time looms for our Canterbury Rams.
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4: 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And in 2026, it is the Warriors year, right? At the very least, you could be seeing out the remainder of the NRL season in a new One New Zealand Warriors jersey. 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So up the wars, head to Newstalk ZB on Instagram and get the latest sport content direct to your feed now. So let's see what happens with that. Yeah, wouldn't that be cool just to get a new jersey? Well, I guess there'll be some new singlets, or there could be, tomorrow at Parakiori. 6 p.m. is tip-off in the NBL semi-final between our Canterbury Rams and the Southland Sharks. Now, the history there is that our Rams have played 10 games at Parakiori. We've won 9, and the only game we've lost has been to the Southland Sharks. So our intrepid reporter, the inimitable Nick Bewley, was out and about amongst the basketballers, and especially our Rams. And first of all, he caught up with Coach Quinn Clinton.
5: We're really looking forward to it. Like, yeah, it's a team that we haven't beaten this season, so yeah, it's the team we wanted to play in the semi-final, and yeah, we've been prepping for them the last couple of days, and it's going to be a really tough matchup, and we've got to do a lot of things right to get this one done.
6: Do you draw on those two games, and not only the two games, but the semi-final last year?
5: Yeah, certainly. I think, any time a team's, it doesn't matter if they've won twice in a row, three times in a row, anytime you lose to a team, you want to bounce back on that next one. And we're looking forward to the challenge that the Sharks bring, and we can't wait for Sunday.
6: A 7-day break in what's been a pretty busy back end of the season, where players have been unavailable.
5: And not having to travel too, I think that's important. Like, the guys get to sleep in their own beds. We've played the last couple of Sundays, so I think we're in a good groove of a routine. And I think rest at this point of the season's optimal. So now we're really happy with the result, getting the home semi. Yeah, I think just our effort for four quarters. Like, I think we've outworked them the first three quarters of the game, and then they've gained onto some momentum, and we've just kind of taken a back foot step. So I think just like knowing they're going to make plays and make shots, that's the team that they've put together. They've got the talent. It's just been tough in those moments and staying tight. I think that's the biggest thing, is just putting four quarters of outworking them together, not three.
6: You know, not only Jake Holmes, Ihaka K, but even guys like Millen Newton. Like, as a young coach, how proud are you of that sort of young group?
5: Yeah, definitely. I mean, those guys have put the work in for the last couple of years, and I'm glad that they've had these opportunities to show them. And I think it's a real credit to our older guys too, just giving them a lot of confidence. And we've just had that mentality. It doesn't matter who we

0: who we suit up. We've got high expectations and high standards, and those guys are living up to them.
1: That is our Canterbury Rams coach, Quinn Clinton, and one of those young players just talked about Jack Holmes. What are his thoughts on playing in a semi-final?
2: Something new for me and higher stakes, and yeah, I'm really excited for it.
3: Post-Franklin, you would have been watching with interest to see who you were going to be playing. South and Sharks, did you take in much of that game on Wednesday?
2: Yeah, I watched a lot of it. The fight came out pretty strong to start off with, but we know the Sharks are a second half team, so yeah, just watching that.
3: What has been the focus this week against a team that have posed some challenges? You haven't got the better of them so far this year.
2: I mean, just listening to Quinn and executing the game plan defensively. They're a tough cover, like, I'll be honest, but we trust our processes with QC. I think we can do a good job, yeah.
3: How much confidence do you have in yourself at the moment, given the opportunities you've had and how you've taken them?
2: Yeah, I'm pretty confident in my abilities. Like, season's gone on, like, you can trust me to be out there for like upwards 30 minutes and just have my impact both sides of the balls.
3: And just lastly, playing here at home, South and the only team have beaten you here, but like, what is it about this place, first year at Parakura and the noise that really acts like a bit of a six man?
2: I think it's just the culture from our team really goes beyond the team, like to the surrounding people, and yeah, I mean, the fans are awesome here. Like, just seeing them after every game, like, they bring so much passion and so much energy every single game, and it's pretty awesome, yeah.
1: So that's Jake Holmes, and the star player, really, he's up for a national award as well, has been Walter Brown. His consistency, but he's come back from the United States, we've said it many times, and he's really grown his game, and here he is again with Nick Bewley.
4: But how much more comfortable do you feel as a facilitator going into such a crunch match?
5: Yeah, I feel good. Like, been practicing last few weeks at the point guard, been playing last few games, and having Ticho back is going to be great. It's going to relieve a lot of that stress for me, and hopefully we can play off each other really well on Sunday, and good things can happen.
4: How do you control, as we all know, that basketball's a game of runs? How do you try and control that momentum? Because I just cast my eyes back to the Sharks game here. You know, I think three-quarter double-digit lead, and then it was just crazy what happened in the fourth. I know, obviously, Q can call timeouts and that, but as a player, like, how do you try and wrestle momentum?
5: Yeah, like, it's a tough one when teams are making shots. Obviously, sometimes it's hard to control, but I guess the things we can control are, like, huddles, how we're connecting as a team. Are we, you know, continuously looking for what our next solution is to whatever it may be, whatever, if they're hitting threes or if they're beating us in the paint, like, we need to be able to adapt on the fly and, you know, recognise momentum, try and maybe slow the game down, some stuff like that. We'll have some things in place, so.
4: You mentioned a fair bit in commentary throughout the season, but guys like Jake, Ihaka, Millen in the last few weeks, like, how critical have they been to supporting you more seasoned guys' imports?
5: Oh, they've been huge. Like, can't give them enough credit, honestly, this season, stepping up, like, with guys in and out, with injuries or what have you. You know, the likes of Millen, he wasn't, you know, really playing at all to start the season. He's really stepped up. I think he's a one for the future, and obviously Ihaka and Jake in their second season now both taking massive leaps, and we would not be in this position we are right now without those guys. Their impact is, like, it's huge.
4: I know you're not an individually focused person or accolades, but you are up for most improved defensive player of the year. What do those things mean something to you?
5: I mean, yeah, I guess the recognition's always nice. Like, you know, it's just recognition. Hopefully you're doing some good things out there. And, you know, but obviously I haven't really thought about it, to be honest. I don't know when the awards get announced, but this Sunday is the forefront of my mind.

0: That is Walter Brown talking with our own basketball guru, Nick Bewley. He hates talking about himself, Walter Brown. He really does not like it, and we're lucky to get that out of him, I guess. It is 8:30 on the knocker. We are going to get some sporty headlines really quickly now from Matt Stewart. There's been a whole lot of action happening at the Commonwealth Games, and Matt, you are onto it. What have you got for us?
1: Yes, to lead off with none other than the very smiley Eliza McCarthy taking away gold at the women's pole vault final at the Commonwealth Games in Glasgow. It looked very cold out there, but they did it indeed.
0: Just as well they're not in Christchurch.
1: At least it's not raining there. Taking it over Australia's Nina Kennedy, and as well, big shout out to New Zealand's own Imogen Ayres, who also claimed bronze, while Olivia McTaggart was just outside with a medal in four.
0: So 1-3-4.
1: Yes.
0: Yeah, excellent. Well done.
1: Very good. Yeah. And then as well, going over to WAS news, the next generation of the Price family has been named in the Warriors' final squad to face the Titans. Riley Price has been elevated to the six-man bench to make it the first father and son duo to play for the NRL, should coach Andrew Webster decide to insert the 25-year-old midfielder tonight.
0: Watch that space.
1: Yeah, should be a good game tonight. Yep. It'll be a good test to see us for the playoffs.
0: It will indeed.
1: That's all for today.
0: Well done. Excellent. And we know that Max Atwell won his 1500 metre heat, so we've got more to come on that as well.
1: Should be good for his decathlon.
0: Yep. Right, we're going to golf next, catching up with Terry Coleman, who is the manager of the Harewood Woodward Cup.
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7: Winston Peters escaped censure yesterday from the Speaker after his little outburst against a Green MP. You can actually defend democracy, though, Winston, without sounding like an ignorant, grumpy old man.
8: Seymour was standing in for Luxon for Question Time. If you can be bothered, look it up. The stupidity involved on the question about the aeroplane, Seymour couldn't believe his luck. If Cipollone doesn't go, why did I ask that question? I look like an idiot.
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0: Newstalk ZB, it is 26 away from 9 o'clock. If anybody is making their way down to the New Zealand Cross Country Champs at Hagley Park, they could give us a call on 0800 80 10 80 and tell us what the conditions are like and what they will be like underfoot, with the various levels being raced, the age groups and the senior men and women in the middle of the day. 9:15, I think, is the first race. New Zealand Cross Country titles up for grabs at Hagley Park. Give us a call, 0800 80 10 80. But in the meantime, we are going out to the Harewood Woodward Cup manager. He is Terry Coleman, and I guess they are still on a buzz from winning it last year. Terry,

0: morning.
1: Good morning.
0: Are you still on a buzz?
1: Oh, definitely, definitely. You know, it was a great 12 months, and the team, the boys, I can still remember the day and the crowd that was there, so they've enjoyed it, but on Sunday it all starts again, so we just go in as enjoy the fact that we're defending champions, but it starts all again on Sunday.
0: Yeah, 37 years since you won it.
1: Yeah, that's right. Yeah. Long time.
0: And some changes at the golf course since then as well.
1: Yeah, no, 37 years ago we had the two courses. In fact, my father was sort of around those days and managing what the Woodward Cup in those days, so I can remember being there as a kid caddying, so it was a lot of changes since then.
0: Yeah. Oh, how cool, isn't it? That's a really great story, you and your dad, and you're doing the same voluntary role. How good is that?
1: Yeah.
0: So, tomorrow, 2026, how is the team looking as opposed to the personnel from last year? Many changes?
1: No. Couple. We've still got the original. Last year we had basically eight players who played almost every game. Well, every game except for a couple where someone was sick. So we've got those players. One of the guys has got some work commitments, so he's probably not being able to play too many games. We've got two or three new guys. A couple of young guys forced their way in the team, one from the bank team and a new guy who was playing up in the Waikato. But, of course, the big change for us is we were fortunate that Ricky King has come to Christchurch, and his father work was associated with Hereward, so they joined Hereward. So we've got Ricky playing at the top of the order for us this year.
0: Oh, wow. That's a good get, isn't it? Fantastic.
1: Oh, definitely, yeah.
0: Have you had many, you know, pre-Woodward Cup starts? Have you had any pre-games, you know, just to get everybody in the mood?
1: Yeah, well, we've had a month or so of trials with all four teams, so but not any practice games against anyone else, but certainly amongst ourselves, they've 4 weeks of solid trials, sorting out the squad, sorting out the players. So that's all finished now. The squads and the teams have been named and they're all set to go.
0: So you're up against Waimari Beach first up at Clearwater. What do you know about them or the others? Has there been much shift in personnel in the other clubs?
1: First game against Waimari. Waimari, this is their third or fourth year in the Woodward Cup, so every year they'll get stronger and stronger. They've been fighting relegation battles for the last couple of seasons, but that was us 3 or 4 years ago, so anything can happen. They've got some strong players. Not sure about their top order, and we'll find out their roster on Sunday, but, you know, any team in the Woodward Cup, it's a strong competition, and any game's a hard game, so we won't be taking them lightly. It would be nice to start with a good win, but we certainly won't be underestimating them, no.
0: No, well, the target's on your back, I guess, essentially.
1: I guess it is, yeah.
0: What time's tee off?
1: They put in a frost delay, so it's 10 o'clock out at Clearwater, and we'll be set to go.
0: Well, I think that's probably very pertinent. It is -2 overnight. That's the prediction from the Met Service, so that's probably a good idea, good on them. Just going back to the Coleman name, you talked about your dad. Are there other Colemans involved with the Hereward Club?
1: Yeah, there's a few of us. My father was a member for many, many years, and as I said, he did a bit of management of the Woodward team. He did a bit of managing of the President's Cup. My younger brother Wayne's the current manager there, so that tradition keeps carrying on. My father unfortunately passed at an early age, about 35 years ago. My four younger brothers joined the club, started playing golf then, and they've been members ever since. I was overseas when I came home, I joined, so there's five of us have been members there for 20 to 30 years, and we get to play golf every Saturday, so I get to see the boys out there every Saturday, have a beer, and I get to see the sister-in-laws about 3 or 4 times a year.
0: Very good. And do you have any idea of the membership numbers?
1: I think I heard there's an AGM the other day. I think they're up around 800 numbers. So, yeah. Since COVID, it's like the resurgence of golf, and it's been good at Hereward, like all clubs. Numbers are up, financials are good, and now we've got a Woodward Cup name to ourselves. So.
0: Yeah, fantastic. Just before I let you go, Ryan Fox's win in the Open. I mean, how momentous is that for clubs like you?
1: Oh, well, I mean, just having New Zealand names out there to win a major. I mean,

0: Mr. Bob Charles is around here. He's out at Clearwater, and he was the last person to do it. So that is great. And there are a lot of good players, young players out there making their way. So and a lot of them have been had played previously in this Woodward Cup thing. So it's great. It's really good.
1: Yeah. Well, how important is it to have these competitions? Just so vital and viable clubs that they can play at too, so where they can learn everything that they need to know. It is really, really cool. Well, look, we wish you all the best for 2026 in the Woodward Cup. We can't wait to see what the results will be. But I'm sure that every box has been ticked in the prep, and you're ready to go tomorrow.
0: You know, we're looking forward to it, really looking forward to it again. It's a great competition. The boys love it and enjoy it, and getting a win was a bonus, and we'll see if we can do it again.
1: Yeah, why not? Terry Coleman, fantastic, and congratulations again to your family and what they do, you know, in a volunteer sense. It is truly remarkable for grassroots sport. Say it all the time, but it is important to say it.
0: Thank you. Thank you very much.
1: Yeah, you keep warm.
0: All right.
1: Okay, bye.
0: Right, bye.
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4: Chatting with George Baker earlier in the program, and now let's turn our attention to the women, our Black Sticks women. They're away on Monday over in to the same geographical areas, Netherlands and Belgium. And Tessa Reid joins us. Tessa, good morning.
5: Good morning. How are you going?
4: Well, I'm going really well. You must be excited. You've got finished all the bits that you needed to at Deloitte's on Friday, and now you're ready to pack and get ready to leave on Monday.
5: Yes, yeah, all ready to go. Just got to get on the plane and get over there.
4: And do your stuff, because I have to say, congratulate you on your silver medal at the Nations Cup. I know you were looking for gold, but on the day when you played India, they were just superior. What do the Black Sticks women take from that game against India into the World Cup?
5: Yeah, it was really good to get some real pressure games and just have some more experience under the belt. That's something we kind of sometimes can lack, being on this side of the world. And so it was great to get just some quality games in. India were a really good side, so it was good to see how we went up against them. And semi against the USA was another good checkpoint for us, and to come out with the win, it was a really strong performance.
4: Yeah, I mean, I didn't mean to be negative, because it was great that you got where you did, and it was a great game against the US, and they've had it over you over the last couple of matches that you've played. So that was really good. So what have you been doing post that, since that finished?
5: Yeah, so since we've decentralised, we've just been back in our regions. In Christchurch, we've got a pretty strong, we call it our RTE, our regional training environment. There's three Black Sticks here

0: Anna Crowley, Mizzy and I. So we've been, yeah, just working away over here. We've got a really good kind of tier below us just supporting us, and we've been doing a lot of heat training and getting some sessions in the heat chamber and wearing a lot of jackets and things down here. But it's a bit difficult when it's the, you know, frosted turf and you're trying to get heat training in, but do what we can.
1: Yeah, absolutely. Gosh, there's so many things to contend with, really, isn't there? So tell us about the draw. Who have you got first up?
0: First up, we've got Belgium. So there'll be a really exciting game, Belgium in Belgium. Yeah, we're expecting a big home crowd, so there's a lot of things that go into that. That's an interesting psychological point as well, something we haven't really faced, or maybe we faced in Darwin last year with playing Australia in the Oceania Cup to qualify for the World Cup.
1: And beating them, yeah.
0: And beating them, which was an incredible achievement because we haven't played many top-tier teams in a while, so it was great to show up against one of them.
1: After Belgium, who have you got?
0: Oh, yeah, so after Belgium, then we've got Ireland. I think the last time we played them was at the last Nations Cup in Chile and came out on top, so in the final, I believe. Yeah, so it's been good matchups against them. And then our last pool game is against Spain, which, yeah, we don't know too much about, but lots of scouting going on behind the scenes, so we're getting a good understanding of how they play and what they're going to bring to us.
1: The expectation of you, for you, Tessa Reid, for this World Cup.
0: Yeah, I'm a defender. For this World Cup, I'll mostly be playing on the half, which is probably mostly left half because that suits my playing style. So, yeah, it'll be a great opportunity to play some really high-quality strikers.
1: You did have a very good tournament yourself up in Auckland at the Nations Cup, so you just have to keep doing what you're doing.
0: Thank you. Very exciting and a lot to build on from the last series.
1: So do you have to play club hockey this weekend?
0: We had the option of playing hockey, and I think most of us were keen to get another game under the belt. Yeah, so I'll be playing. We've got Avon. We're hoping for a positive... really positive game to finish on, and I think if we win this, then we lock up the Rose Bowl, which is our round robin tournament, so that'll be great to secure before I head away. High school boys, we want to lock it up before that Marist game next week. Kate Trolliff is our coach and Di Te'awa is our assistant coach.
1: Wow, high powered.
0: Yes, they're a bit of a dream team.
1: You're in the mix. You're going to be an important part of the Black Sticks women's campaign in this World Cup 2026.
0: We just wanted to
1: ring and say all the very best, go really well and enjoy it.
0: Thank you so much. We're hoping to put on a good spectacle for the people at home as well, so it'll be great to watch.
1: Yes, indeed it will, Tessa Reid. Really looking forward to it. It'll be gruelling, and the heatwave they're talking about for Europe is coming back again. That'll make it even tougher. After the break, we are going over to Hagley Park and get some conditions. Well, I think we know what it's like. I don't know what it's like in the outer parts of Christchurch, but we're certainly going to find out what it's like at Hagley Park. John Gamblin's going to join us.
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2: Newstalk ZB, it is nearly nine away from 9 o'clock, actually, and the temperature has gone down. It's now 3.6, and it's probably colder than that when you think of the wind chill. Although, just looking at the trees, yeah, we'll find out how cold it is because John Gamblin from, firstly, Canterbury Athletics. But, John, you're overseeing the New Zealand Cross Country Champs?
3: Marina Leslie, yep, that's correct. And, yes, I'd say it's colder than 3.5 degrees down here in Hagley Park.
2: So we've had a bit of rain overnight. How has that changed the course? I mean, with cross country, I mean, you expect, especially this time of year, that it might be a little gnarly.
3: Yes, it was looking pretty good yesterday, very green and dry and fast. There are definitely places that it's very muddy, like it was last year. Hopefully that'll drain away during the day, but yeah, it's going to be definitely a wetter course than it was yesterday.
2: Yeah, and I guess because we haven't had much rain, it might sit on top of it, but you've got the first race going at 9:15?
3: Correct, yes, yeah, that's the Masters Men 35 to 49.
2: And then you've got, what, another 10 races during the day, or maybe more?
3: I think there's 14 individual races in total, and then we've got three relays from 6 o'clock onwards in the dark, under the lights, with we've got coloured lights and all that.
2: How cool is that?
3: It looks really good.
2: Yeah. So the course itself, with all those running on it, how will it deteriorate then, do you think?
3: I don't think it'll be too bad this year. We had a wee problem around by the Hagley Golf Club rooms there, their headquarters last year, but this year it's so much drier. It may chop up on the surface, but it's pretty fast, I'd say.
2: Oh, really good. And so do you think the athletes will have to change? Do they have to change their spikes?
3: I'm sure some of them will be seeing this rain and probably going from 9mm to 12mm spikes, which... It's basically having to lift your leg every time to get the spike out of the ground. So, yeah, good on them.
2: Well, look, I know in the New Zealand Athletics news column, it had Toby Golter from Olympic would be one to keep an eye on. The other names out there for the men, Cameron Avery, Chris Dryden, and David Lee. But will there be some that will be more suited to this heavier surface?
3: Oh, I think it's going to come down to those boys being the strong ones. My money's on Toby Golter. He's been running very well all winter. So Cameron Avery's a dark horse. He won this about 3 years ago up in Hastings, maybe 4 years ago, bolted away, and he's been injured ever since. But he ran a reasonable half marathon over in Brisbane, I think it was, 1:04, not that long ago. So he's in good form, but he was a minute behind Toby Golter that day. So... who knows? David Lee, another Canterbury guy, he could well come through. He finished second or third up in that Hastings one a couple of 3 years ago. So, yeah, got potential, been training well.
2: Oh, that's good news. And what about the women? Tamara Reeves, maybe Kamiku Otani?
3: Yeah, they're all in the mix. To be honest, I have not heard any favourite for the women. I don't even think I saw the picks last night on Facebook when I was reading them for the woman. But, yeah, Tamara Reeves is running well for Canterbury. There's a number of them. I'm just trying to...
2: Maya Flint? That's another
3: Maya
2: name.
3: Flint is, yep. Yeah, she was the one that ran very well just recently in our last race, I think it was. So, yeah, all of those girls are in with a chance. I'd be very surprised if a Canterbury girl won it, but I'd be very happy as well.
2: Yeah, and so the age group ones, what's the youngest you go down to?
3: Well, we've got right down to under-10s this year, not non-championship, so the under-14s, I think, are the youngest championship grades, and then we've got a under-12 and an under-10 just running 2K each, so just involve everybody, and then they're all involved in the evening and the relays.
2: Well, that's pretty cool. And these titles mean a lot. To get a national title is pretty impressive.
3: Oh, I think so. Yeah, very much so. The national cross country title—that's the—that's the top one for out of stadia events. You know, it's not the high jumping and the shot putting and the track and field area, but for out of stadia,

0: cross-country title is the big one.
1: Look, just before I let you go, I need to get your Commonwealth Games highlight. I dare say it's at the athletics track somewhere.
0: To be honest, I've been so busy with this, I've hardly seen any, but I did see that the Athletics New Zealand girls in the marquee this morning said that Eliza McCartney won the gold medal for the... So that's got to be my highlight so far.
1: Yeah, 1, 3, and 4 we got.
0: Oh, right. Yeah, no, they're doing pretty well over there, so that's good. Disappointing for Tom Walsh and Hamish Kerr, but poor old Hamish needs a rest. He's been campaigning for a long time, so I don't begrudge him pulling out to save himself a bit.
1: Oh, look, I think the other part of it, John, is that he gives of himself, not only when he's doing his events. He's out at schools. He's inspiring the next lot. He's doing so many other things. He's incredibly generous with his time.
0: He is, yes. Yep, I've had the pleasure of sitting with him at a dinner table and then listening to him speak and that. And, yeah, he puts a lot of extra time into, communicating what he's thinking and all that. He is really good for the sport, real good ambassador.
1: Yeah. Well, you are as well. And thank you so much for coming to the phone, giving us the deets on the conditions out at Hagley. And are you setting off the first race at 9:15? Are you pressing
0: I'm not the starter. I'm just the race manager. In other words, I'm the dog's body running around behind the scenes, making sure everything's working.
1: We're all the better for finding out what's happening down there.
0: Yep, that's wet, it's raining, and it's cold and windy. But it'll be, by the time the racing starts, I reckon that blue sky down there will have arrived. So people should come down and watch.
1: Absolutely, and especially the relays tonight.
0: Yes, very much so. Yep, that's a lot of fun. It is on live stream. The under-18s, under-20s and seniors are on live stream, which I think you can find a link on Athletics New Zealand.
1: Fantastic.
0: Page.
1: Yep. Yeah. Wonderful. Thank you so much. We better let you go. You're a champ.
0: Thank you, Leslie.
1: Thank you, John.
0: Okay, bye.
1: See you. Bye. John Gamblin there. All the work that he does for Canterbury Cross Country as well. Amazing. Thanks to Matt Stewart filling in the producer's suite today. That's been fantastic, your work. And everybody else, keep safe and dry and keep warm.
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0: Eliza McCartney and Imogen Arias receiving a haka after claiming gold and bronze respectively in the women's pole vault this morning. McCartney with golden redemption, defeating Australian favourite Nina Kennedy on countback after clearing 4 metres 65 on her first attempt. Olivia McTaggart was just outside of the medals in fourth. A very giddy McCartney told Sky she didn't expect to win today.
1: I haven't won anything on the international stage before, so it's just it's a weird thing to... I don't know, I just don't know. But I'm really happy with how I kind of navigated things today, and it wasn't a high height, but it, sometimes it doesn't have to be, I guess.
0: In the track cycling, para-athlete Devon Briggs claimed gold and a new Commonwealth Games record in the 1 kilometre C13 time trial final. Sammy Donnelly pushed her into a silver medal in the 10 kilometre women's scratch race final, upgraded from a bronze after a disqualification. That is Newstalk ZB News and Sport with Sanderson Vitamins from Woolworths Pharmacies around New Zealand. It is 5 minutes past 9.
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5: Met Service forecast for Christchurch for today. Morning showers clearing to fine in the morning, but remaining about the Banks Peninsula until later in the day. Strong and gusty southwesterlies easing in the morning, turning northwesterly late afternoon. A high today of 9 degrees and an overnight low of minus 2 degrees. Tomorrow, Sunday, fine and sunny westerlies. A high of 14 degrees and an overnight low of 2. And on to Monday, mainly fine. The chance of a shower in the afternoon. Northwesterlies turning southwesterly in the morning.
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7: 28 past 9, Roman Travis in for Jack. A very rare opportunity. Get well soon. Roman, chess.com. You can get an app on your phone for the chess. There's a huge online chess community. You can play others, rank up, get onto it. Oh, I probably should, shouldn't I? I don't even play squash and I've got two squash rackets sitting in the wardrobe. Morning to you, Andrew Saville.
8: Man, how are you?
7: I'm good, Andrew. Yeah, it's terrible.
8: Nice to talk to you. Long-time listener, I am.
7: Oh, good Lord.
8: I often listen to you driving home on a Saturday evening, and your shows bring back a lot of memories. It signifies as well that I'm getting old, right?
7: Yes, I quite like that, though. Isn't that a privilege to be getting old, Andrew?
8: It's an amazing privilege, yes.
7: It is. Until you grab your squash racket and realise you can't move quite as quickly on the court, you know?
8: Or, like me, until you decide to come out of rugby retirement about 3 or 4 weeks ago and play a rugby game and suffer ever since.
7: Did you?
8: But, yes, we've dawned on that quite a bit on ZB over the past few weeks. So the ribs are much better. The calf is recovered and I'm ready to go again.
7: Gosh, that's enthusiastic. You didn't spend any time in A&E?
8: Not quite, no.
7: Oh, good.
8: No.
7: Yeah, that's good.
8: No, not that bad.
7: I tell you what, someone that I've been absolutely so impressed with, and I mentioned it in my opening gambit, was Zoe Hobbs in the Commonwealth Games.
8: Yeah.
7: Just incredible, yep. Right?
8: I haven't really watched a heck of a lot, and I think, I don't know if the games overall have gripped the nation like they usually do. Look, it's a paired back games. I get it. I get that it was sort of hurriedly put together after Victoria winced out. And in 4 years' time, it sounds as though in Ahmedabad, India, will put on a big, big show back to a normal size games with a fair amount of resource and funding. But these games, it is what it is, I suppose. Again, it hadn't really gripped me until Zoe Hobbs won that gold. And wasn't that a fantastic run? An historic time for New Zealand sport, with Ryan Fox winning the Open and then Zoe Hobbs wins our first sprint gold in any sort of major competition. And her time would have got her, I think, fourth at the Paris Olympics. So certainly looking ahead to LA in 2 years' time, Zoe Hobbs would be odds on to make the final in 2 years if she keeps going the way she's going. She's been through a heck of a lot. She wasn't picked for Paris, and there was a bit of controversy about that, so she she knuckled down, and so it was a fantastic win. David Leite, the weightlifter, very popular young man. Good to see him win gold the other day. And then this morning, talking about

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0: revolutionize the genre. But you know what? If you're after a bloodbath, you'll get it. There you go.
1: Do you like horror movies?
0: I do. Oh, if a horror movie is done well, and it is done, and it, like this year we have seen some incredible horror movies come out. Obsession was absolutely fantastic, and I loved it, and I thought it was a really, really good film, as well as giving me the frights and the scares. But no, to be honest with you, I don't really need a huge much more sort of anxiety in my life. But you know, they, done well, they're a good ride.
1: Yeah, exactly. So Spider-Man, Brand New Day, that's in cinemas, and The Devil's Mouth on Prime Video. And of course, you're back on tomorrow with the Sunday Session. Francesca Rudkin, thanks for your time this morning. Are you there? Hello. Oh, it's a bad line, but anyway. Oh, there you go. No, goodbye. I'll see you again sometime. Bye. 13 to 10. Who doesn't love a good chunk of lamb in a ragu? I'll tell you about a very affordable, cost-effective lamb ragu with Nikki Wicks, our chef, very soon. It is 13 to 10. Newstalk ZB.
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1: A very good morning to you. 11 to 10, I'm Roman Travis in for Jack Tane this morning. Who doesn't love lamb? Everyone, oh, apart from vegans, of course. But let's get one thing straight. I absolutely love lamb. However, I'm not made of money. And I need to find clever ways to get those cheaper cuts in and make it, delicious. Lamb shoulder chops are a great choice. Easy on the pocket, easier, and full of flavour. And to tell us more is our chef, Nikki Wicks. Nikki, good morning.
8: Good morning, Roman. I was so pleased to hear you say that you're a lamb lover.
1: Love it. I love a lamb. Oh, yes.
8: It's so great. And look, I live in a small household. So when you want a lamb dinner, you know, you can't afford to buy a big lamb leg. Or a shoulder of lamb or something like that. So I'm always looking for sort of smaller cuts that are affordable. So I love a neck chop or a shoulder chop. Neck chops are a little bit more finickety. They would work in this recipe, I've got to tell you. But shoulder chops are perfect, somewhere between $20-$23 per kilo, which is the same as a sort of full leg of lamb per kilo. But as I say, you don't want to be spending all of that money. I mean, who can afford a leg steak these days or a loin chop? No. Not me.
1: No, that's right.
8: Upwards of $30. Per kilo. So this is just beautiful. Are you familiar with the word ragu, can I ask?
1: Yes, I'm familiar with it, but if you said for $1 million, tell me what's in a ragu, I couldn't. What are the spices?
8: Oh, you'd be so sorry, wouldn't you, if I had $1 million? So a ragu refers to really the way that Italians will prepare a meat dish, and it really refers to a kind of slow-cooked way of doing it. So believe it or not, a bolognese, which is minced meat, that is actually a traditional ragu. So there you go, but I'm

0: using sort of lamb shoulder chops for this one. So here we go. I love this because we get to pat it out with lots of things. I heat a bit of oil. I use olive oil, but you could use, because I can't afford that. But if you just have some other cooking oil, that's fine. Brown your lamb leg chops, your lamb shoulder chops off in a large pot, and then take them out of there. And you've got all that lovely sort of flavor that you've left in there. And I want you to throw into there a medium onion that you've diced up and two cloves of garlic. And give that a good 1 to 2 minutes of sauteing. They don't need to be cooked all the way through because we're going to do a fair bit of cooking after this. Pour in some wine, a quarter of a cup of wine, red, white, whatever you've got. I actually had a rosé, but I'll tell you what, the wine is optional. It just gives you a kind of beautiful little flavor, but you can just use a little bit more stock if you like. Whenever you're using wine, it's really good to cook it off. So we simmer it, so we cook that alcohol off. And then what we want to do is we want to return the lamb chops to that lovely big pot, add in all the other ingredients. And I've got a cup of stock, veggie, whatever. You could even just use water if you wanted. 1 cup of crushed tin tomatoes, or use the whole tin if you feel like it. A bay leaf is great. A tablespoon of fresh thyme leaves, or use a scant teaspoon of dried thyme. I would say here you could also use sage, and you could also use rosemary if you don't have thyme. I use a pinch of chili flake in here too because I kind of like the little bit of a pop of flavor that that gives me. And a good 1 teaspoon of sea salt flakes and quarter of a teaspoon of black pepper. On goes the lid, and you want to simmer it for an hour. You could cook it in the oven, but I think it's slightly more, I suppose it's a bit more efficient cooking it, slowly simmering it on top of the stove, really. Then you remove the lid and simmer it for a further sort of 20 minutes, maybe just until it reduces a little bit and that meat falls really easily away from the bone, Roman. And the sauce will have thickened a little bit as well. And then take your chops out of there, and just on a plate or a board, I use 2 forks to kind of shred the meat away from the bone. And I love a shoulder chop because they've got plenty of fat in there. If there's too much of it for you, then skim it off the top or sort of separate it from the meat. But really, I think it's all melted and rendered well down. So you've got this beautiful kind of meat that melts back into the sauce when you add that back in. Heat the sauce again, and then I would serve this with some beautiful pasta, pappardelle perhaps. Maybe just even some rigatoni, anything you like, really, anything you've got in the cupboard. And if not, you could use some polenta, you could use some mashed potatoes as well. If you really want to go all out, throw a handful of chopped parsley on top, some cheddar or some parsley, parmesan cheese, and also the zest of a half a lemon. And that'll really give it a little flavor pop as well. And those are being given away on the side of the road at the moment. There's so much citrus around. And then you've got yourself a really hearty, beautiful meal that I think is very cost effective and delicious. So give it
1: Yum.
0: a crack.
1: It does
0: It's
1: sound
0: so
1: good.
0: good.
1: Now, people,
0: I've had it for the last 2 nights. It's
1: oh,
0: so
1: yeah,
0: good.
1: I'd be having it every single night. Where would people go to find? I guess the best place is to go to Jack Tame on News Talk ZB and get the recipe there, right?
0: Correct.
1: Yeah, lovely.
0: Easy enough, yeah. And I've got a lovely big photograph, which was how I served it up for myself the other night. And honestly, it's really, really delicious. You're just going to
1: Ah,
0: love it.
1: stop it. It's delicious,
0: Ah,
1: all right.
0: cost-effective lamb
1: Oh,
0: ragu.
1: you yum. With Nikki Wixie, you'll find that recipe at newstalkzb.co.nz on the Jack Tame page. 6 to 10.
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1: 3 to 10, Roman Travers here for Jack Tame, who's not feeling the best this morning. I tell you what, though, if you want a good laugh, and Jack will be laughing in his bed, Hayley Sproul, she wears many, many hats. She's a TV host, a podcaster, a radio presenter, an actor, a writer. She's incredible, and she's with us here on the Jack Tame Show just after 10 this morning. What a lovely surprise, you're working on Jack Tame shift. Cheers, says Anna. Oh, that's nice of you, Anna. Look, it is a real treat. Roman, the Tour de France actually finished last week. Mention the Kiwis who are in it, the toughest sporting event ever. It is. I know, because I can barely squeeze into my Lycra these days, but I still think I'm sexy and fast on a bike. Roman, the Commonwealth Games are the Heartland Championship of Athletics. Hi, Roman. The show, what an...
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14: It's 10 o'clock, I'm Carly Strong. A suggestion, business confidence about resilience is running ahead of preparedness. Datacom's survey found 85% of business leaders were confident their organisation could continue operating critical services during a disruption to network connectivity. However, only 41% had a documented exit or migration plan if their primary provider became unavailable. Managing Director Peter Nelson says resilience for an unplanned event needs to be tested, not assumed.
15: If you think about it, that could be anything from your digital infrastructure or cloud having a problem through to a cyber attack or even

0: cricket coach, replacing Brendan McCullum, who remains in charge of the Whitehall sides. How good is this appointment? How's it being received in England? And what is it about New Zealand coaches that makes them so attractive in the UK? We'll kick it around. Stephen Fleming to England, midday Saturday.
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2: Met Service forecast for Christchurch for today. Morning showers clearing to fine in the morning, but remaining about the Banks Peninsula until later in the day. Strong and gusty southwesterlies easing in the morning, turning northwesterly late afternoon. A high today of 9 degrees and an overnight low of minus 2 degrees. Tomorrow, Sunday, fine and sunny westerlies. A high of 14 degrees and an overnight low of 2. And on to Monday, mainly fine. The chance of a shower in the afternoon, northwesterlies turning southwesterly in the morning.
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0: a date. Just to let you know, I'm not looking for anything serious or anything like that. I've just been in a relationship. And so you go in, like, I think just making contracts clear.
1: Yeah, right.
0: I'd say the Kiwi man, the men that I engaged with, it's definitely a lot better than, than when I was 21.
1: Oh, I'm pleased to hear that. So that means the show isn't just like, here's a list of disastrous
0: No,
1: it's far from that.
0: Not all disastrous. I mean, I've definitely... Some disastrous.
1: Yeah, yeah.
0: I would say most of the time as well, the disaster is me in the scenarios my show. Yeah.
1: I mean, not good, but you know
0: Yeah. I'm the sort of disaster, or the situation is a disaster.
1: Yeah,
0: like, there's lots of sort of sagas that unfolded. And then at the end, if you've seen the show, you'll know the end was very unexpected.
1: Yeah.
0: The end is, I didn't know how to end my show. It was not clear for ages. I was like, what am I going to end the show just with another sort of yarn and then say,
1: here we go.
0: And then something kind of occurred and the end became very clear. And it's, a lot of people leave my show having laughed for an hour and then their little cry at the end, which I love. It's like my favourite thing because we're just having, bit of an honest chat.
1: Yeah. How good. Well, I'm so glad that this experience has given you more than just a really snappy name for a show, although it's definitely given you that.
0: Sprout on the Prowl. I know.
1: Sprout on the Prowl.
0: Yeah.
1: Thank you so much.
0: Yeah, thank you.
1: Yeah, we really appreciate it.
2: Sprout on the Prowl. It's in Whangarei tonight. Tickets, there's no tickets for that one. She's very, very popular. New Plymouth is next Saturday, August the 8th. Some tickets available there. Tauranga, August 14th. Nelson, August 15th. And just go to Hayley Sproul, all one word, .com for tickets. Well, it's that kind of weather, right? 1st of August, but it's still pretty cold. It might be a good idea to stay in bed and dial up some good watching. Carl Pushman's with us next with some great recommendations here on Jack Tame. Saturday mornings, Roman Travers in for Jack. 23 past 10.
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0: Good sound. Nice to keep warm to good upbeat tempo music like that. That's The Strokes. They brought out a brand new album this week. Ominously, it's titled Reality Awaits. It's their seventh record since their debut back in 1998. The American rock band and Grammy Award winners, fronted by the lead singer Julian Casablancas, have always pushed the limits with controversial album covers, provocative political statements, and public feuds with their critics and other pop stars. The band seem to have this knack for creating division. So what have they got to say on this new album, and who is it going to annoy, you ask? So do I. Chris Schultz, our resident music man, will fill us in with all those details after 11:30 this morning on Saturday morning. Usually Jack Tame, but it's me, Roman Travers, because Jack's not feeling the best. Hi, Roman. It's fantastic having you on at this time of the day. Loving your show. Greetings from cold but sunny North Canterbury, says Maureen. Good on you, Maureen. Nice to hear from you. Roman, I knew it was 50 years. I didn't realise it was today. I think it's 60 years, actually. The great Sir John Walker, I salute you in block capital, says Harry. Nice of you to pick up on that, Harry. Morning, Roman. I just turned on the radio and heard your lovely voice standing in for Jack Tame this morning, but hopefully you'll still be doing your amazing show In My Day tonight. Have an awesome day. Cheers, says Vita. Good on you, Vita. No, I can't be doing both ends of the day. I'll just explode everywhere. No, it'll be Tim Roxburgh is a good man filling in. There's lots of text coming in around the chess as well. What a great game chess is, and it seems that chess is on the rise again. I don't know why that is. Maybe it's because it's not a screen, and it really challenges the grey matter, doesn't it? Keep more of those texts coming in on 9292, and my email is roman@newstalkzb.co.nz. Right, so AI, love it, don't like it, scared of it. What is AI slop? I don't know. But we'll find out more with our tech expert, Paul Stenhouse. 23 to 11, Newstalk ZB.
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9: Fearless, focused, informed. 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
10: Chris Bishop is the Minister for Transport. Could not be more excited. I'm like fizzing at this.
11: Look, it's a good day for Northland and it's a good day for the country. It's 24 kilometres, four-lane expressway. It's going to make the road a lot safer, a lot more resilient, unlock the north.
10: I travel on the bit before the bit that you're about to build, and that bit of road is literally a game changer. Northland has been treated so abysmally for so many years, and if you get a proper road into that place, it's going to boom.
11: I couldn't agree with you more. These are the sort of game-changing, transformational pieces of infrastructure that we need.
9: Back Monday from 6 a.m. The Mike Hosking Breakfast with Bailey's Real Estate, News Talk ZB.
0: 21 to 11. Yeah, I don't know about the whole Am I into tech? I don't know. I'm into tech as much as I need to be, but tech is a little bit frightening these days with AI being involved a lot. Our tech expert is Paul Stenhouse. Morning, Paul.
12: Good morning, good morning. Why are you afraid? Why are you afraid?
0: I don't know. I can see what it can do, Paul, and it terrifies me. Will I have a job next year?
12: Seriously, it's a little scary, isn't it?
0: Yeah.
12: Here's the thing. So I've been keeping an eye on LinkedIn, and I saw something very interesting on LinkedIn. I don't know if you've been on LinkedIn in the past. I feel like a couple of years, it's got a little bit cringy sometimes with the content on LinkedIn. It feels like if you're trying to just celebrate something, you seem to find a way to turn that into a 200-word post that feels like, I know, which feels like a content creator or influencer think piece. It's a little bit scary. But over the past couple of months, I guess, it's really started to feel maybe even more cringe. And that is because I think we've got a bit of an AI slop problem. And what was interesting this week is that LinkedIn, it felt like, actually admitted that they had this problem, so much so that they have added to the platform. This is a little scary. So, you know, you're looking through your posts and you see people posting things in your feed. You can now right-click on a post or click on a post and say, actually, this seems like AI slop. That's what the button says. Seems like AI slop. And so they're really trying to get away from it. They're really trying to get rid of this slop because they think that it's a real, they think it's a real problem, because they think that we want the thing that you will continue to, why you will continue to have a job is because

0: They want people with real perspectives. They want real ideas. They want real expertise. They don't want AI. They don't want something, you know, these posts or these think pieces that people could just get from talking to the agent. They want you, Roman. They want you. They want your real thoughts.
1: Paul, can I just ask you, this is a bit weird and a bit sort of off-piste really, but LinkedIn is supposed to be a digital CV. It's become, talking to female friends, it's become a dating site. It's become, here's my 400-word essay on the Outer Mongolian tree frog. No one gives a flying fart, do they, really? Just keep it as what it's supposed to be. So the lack of slop does appeal, I think.
0: Well, look, the problem was is that it made it too easy to create the slop, right? Mm-hmm. Like, it meant you could – they actually had a feature. So this is the irony. This is the great irony of LinkedIn, and I think of tech sometimes in general. You know, they wanted you to create these posts. They wanted you to create this content. They wanted you to be on the platform and have these opinions. And so they actually had a feature themselves that was called the – enhance your post with AI feature. But the problem was is it created the AI slop that they now have too much of. But you're right, LinkedIn can be, I've heard from some, yes, female friends as well, the let's just say the invitations to connect may not always be career-related.
1: Terrible. G'day, I'm Brian, I'm a CEO and I've got a big boat. You know, no one actually cares. Weird. Okay.
0: It is a little strange.
1: It is. Now, the tech stuff, everyone loves the – we're very into early adoption in New Zealand with FPOS and cell phones, but the gadgets are going to get more expensive, aren't they?
0: They are because – so two of the components that make up almost all of the gadgets, right? Think the laptops, the tablets, even your cell phone, your iPhone, your Android is – RAM, so that's the short-term memory of that your device uses, and then also the actual hard drive, the sort of storage where you put all your files and things. Both of those are in hot demand, no surprise, because AI is everywhere, and to make the AI, we need the data centers need the RAM, they need the storage, and so it's really driving up the price of just so many of these components, to the point that Apple this week on their earnings call actually had to kind of warn investors that they were seeing this supply chain issue, you know, to use the kind of terms that they were. But what they're seeing is that it's really hard to buy RAM. It's really hard to buy storage. And they're basically stockpiling it. Really interesting fact from their earnings call was that they've basically now got $11 billion in inventory of components, and that's double from what it was of September last year. So they used to run at about 5, now they've got 11. Good. So they see a real crunch coming, and they obviously are, you know, they're Apple, so I'm sure they've got the, you know, the pick of all of the suppliers and all of the vendors, and they're even saying themselves that they have challenges. They've already raised the prices of the MacBooks, and I think it was the iPads. I don't know that the phones have changed, but all of these components, I mean, they're in everything, right? Yeah. Like, you know, you can't almost find something these days that doesn't have RAM and storage. And so I think we're going to see in the near future, you know, some of our favorite gadgets potentially be a lot more expensive to produce. And if these manufacturers can't find a way to wear that cost, that obviously will get passed on to us,
1: yeah, exactly.
0: The consumer.
1: Oh, thanks for the grim news, Paul, but it's interesting, isn't it? Thank you. Paul Stenhouse, our tech expert there. Yeah, step away from the Apple devices. I don't know what you can do, but there must be alternatives there, right? What is anaphylaxis? You think you might know, but you'll find out a whole lot more very soon with Dr. Brian Betty here on Saturday mornings, 14 to 11.
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0: in the throat so you can start to breathe. It increases the blood pressure so that your circulation regains what it should be doing, and it can be life-saving. So actually, if you have one of these anaphylactic attacks, you need to be talking to your doctor about getting a prescription for EpiPen, and you carry it with you at all times. And that's what your partner, hunting partner, would have been doing. He would have had one in him. It's important, if you do have an EpiPen because of the risk of anaphylaxis, that family members or those around you know how to use it. Yeah. So that if you were to go unconscious, they could just grab it, throw it into the thigh, and that's the immediate treatment while you wait for an ambulance to arrive.
1: Really good advice. Dr. Brian Betty, thank you so much for your time. I got an education then. I think we all did on anaphylaxis. Good stuff. Watch out for that. Gardening is something that people get into big time over the weekends and when they have time off. And an expert on that, of course, is Rud Kleinpass, and he's with us next here on Saturday mornings, 7 to 11.
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1: 6 to 11 isn't gardening. I love it. It's such a joy to behold. And then you come across something weird in the garden. It's some kind of a fungus, and I don't know what to do with it. Rud, welcome. What should I do with it?
8: Roman, good on you. Hey, what you should do with it, have a look at it. Especially when it's really young and in little balls, if you like, on the ground. Because suddenly they go, and they go out, poof, like that, like a brilliant, lovely fungus that looks just like it's been put together there by a little child. You know what I mean?
1: Yeah, I do. They are just beautiful, aren't they?
8: They are. And you know, as you may know or may not know, about 6 weeks ago, we had the Fungus of the Year competition and all that sort of stuff. And these are the sort of things that I love to talk about with kids, but with gardeners as well. And this is, of course, a New Zealand native garden. Any nature nerd will know this is an endemic species, and it's doing a bloody good job. There is something that I just realized. When it comes up, I've got the pictures on the website. Heidi will sort it all out. But if you see the final thing sitting there with all its colors of white and the brown stuff that smells and carries fungi and gets flies. Flies go there because it stinks, and the flies will then walk with their feet over that brown stuff inside the white fungus and literally transport the fungi from A to B. So that's a job they do. It's good stuff, actually.
1: Yeah.
8: But you go on.
1: No, I was going to say,
8: you've seen them.
1: Well, I have, but is it sensible to be touching them, given what happened in Australia when that woman made that pie for everyone and they all died? Should you touch them?
8: It's okay. No problems at all, to be quite honest. You can do that. You can pick them up. This is what

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7: It's 11 o'clock. I'm Kalia Strong. The primary teachers' unions echoing calls for the government's treaty references changes to be dropped after a scathing Waitangi Tribunal report. The coalition's removing or rewording treaty references in 19 laws, but the tribunal's found there's no rationale for the changes and it breaches the treaty. NZEI President Ripika Lisels says the Education and Training Act will be amended under the changes, and it sends a clear signal Māori children are not a priority for the government.
8: It really is taking us back to a time where the Treaty of Waitangi wasn't even considered.
7: A suggestion: Europe's immigration policies have to change to avoid an overflow of illegal migrants. At least 57 people are dead after trying to enter the Spanish enclave of Ceuta from Morocco, with about 50,000 migrants rushing the border this week. However, President of Refugees International, Jeremy Konendijk, says Europe needs migrants and their laws should reflect this.
9: If their economy is creating a demand for migrants, but their immigration laws are not allowing that, then it's when you get this kind of chaos.
7: A few businesses need to keep sustainability in mind as they push to increase

0: rest of the day. Fine, sunny, patchy cloud. Southwesterlies turning northwesterly later in the day, looking at an overnight low of -3 degrees. Tomorrow, Sunday, fine, sunny, westerlies, a high of 14 degrees and an overnight low of 1 degree. And on to Monday, mainly fine and sunny, but a few showers in the afternoon and evening. Northwesterlies turning southwesterly later in the day, looking at a high on Monday of 17 degrees and an overnight low down to 3 degrees.
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7: 19 past 11. I've got hundreds of texts coming and I'll try and get to your texts and emails, roman@newstalkzb.co.nz, as soon as I can. Who doesn't love pulling on the Bermuda shorts and the jandals, exposing your frighteningly white legs to the world and heading overseas? Mike Yardley, I'm not suggesting that you have white, hideous legs, but there are some great places to travel to. I've never considered Vanuatu. What am I missing out on?
8: Well, it's cheap and cheerful, Roman, and it's very easy to get to. But what I love about Port Vila, which is the main city, is that it's the sort of city that a screensaver was made for. You know, it's just so good looking. Like when you fly in, you look down and all you see are these little lagoons and islets off the main island, big emerald hillsides, all thickly forested, cascading down to the water. It is such a gorgeous, compact city with all the holiday feels.
7: It does sound very appealing. So would Port Vila be one of the most attractive capital cities of the South Pacific?
8: Yeah, I would say so. Without wanting to pick on Apia or Avarua or Nuku'alofa, I would say it's right up there, Roman. And a lot of people I was chatting to when I was there a few weeks ago were very much just having their stay for winter in Port Vila, because obviously there's a lot of other islands you can go to. I think there's 83 islands in the archipelago of Vanuatu, but Port Vila is so good and so friendly that, yeah, it's very, very tempting just to base yourself there.
7: It's a rare combination, actually, to have something very beautiful and very cheap. Normally beauty, the prices go through the roof. How do they cope with that big earthquake?
8: Yeah, it was nasty. So this was December 24, about 18 months ago. It killed 14, injured hundreds, and you can still see a few buildings, particularly shop fronts in Port Vila, still propped up, awaiting repairs. But overall, it's a very solid, sturdy city that came through the quake very well. And they are so pleased that their landmark hotel, The Grand, is now reopened. So it got back in business a few months ago. So that's very much helping power the tourism rebound to Port Vila. And they actually took the opportunity after the quakes to give the hotel a major tip-to-toe refresh. They've actually given it a paint job as well. So it's now bathed in flamingo pink.
7: Good Lord.
8: So it's like a little, it's like a little touch of Miami in the South Pacific, but an absolutely spectacular place to stay.
7: What style of, what sort of architecture are we talking, sort of deco or later?
8: It's only about 20 years old, so modern, okay. Roman, a modern hotel. Oh. But what I really like about it, if you want to treat yourself, upgrade to a panoramic suite, because it's only a six-story hotel, but on the fifth and sixth floors, they've got these panoramic suites, and they've been brilliantly designed with this

0: produce, to help them produce craft rum. And I really would suggest if you do go to this distillery, they've got a cool tasting bar there, check out their spiced rum with cava.
1: Yum.
0: What a mix. That will put some pep in your step.
1: Yeah, I might have to give the bride-to-be a few of those to encourage her to say yes. Yeah, I like that.
0: So this is true.
1: The problem with chocolate and coffee globally is that there are real issues with the production of it. So it's good to know that Vanuatu has a viable industry in that regard, isn't it?
0: Very much. Yep, definitely. And it's growing every year, literally. There's just more and more farms converting to cacao beans. Yeah.
1: Yeah, that's good to know. Right. So I've decided to go. Is it easy to get to, or is there a lot of faffing around?
0: I don't like faff. So Port Vila is very stress-free as a destination. It's less than 3 hours away from New Zealand. And Solomon Airlines, who do the international flights, they fly direct from both Auckland and Christchurch to Port Vila. What I would suggest is it's ideal as a winter warm-up destination. Obviously, a lot of South Pacific destinations come our summer. It's just too hot and humid and wet. So May till November is best for Vanuatu. It's sun-soaked and the humidity is low.
1: I love what you're saying. I really do. Last night, I had the pleasure of being at Weka Travel for a rebranding sort of a launch in Remuera. It's a travel agency that do quite bespoke
0: yes.
1: stuff. This, to me, is right up their alley. That kind of stuff is like, I don't want to be standing with 4 million people looking at the ceiling of the Sistine Chapel. So this is a genuine holiday you're talking about, isn't it?
0: Yeah, it certainly is. And as I say, it's that sense of being amongst the community, which I've just found really rewarding, just, you know, chatting to those locals, that, you know, was one of the big highlights. And I think that just gives you memories that will linger with you.
1: Yeah, exactly. And now I think it's only fair to ask, because a lot of people, when they're traveling these days, they're concerned about safety. Did you get the feeling that it's a good, safe place to be?
0: Oh, super safe. Absolutely.
1: Yeah.
0: Yep, no problems at all.
1: Oh, that's great. And I know you've written an article. Where can we find your in-depth article on Port Vila?
0: That will be on the ZB website in the next hour or so, Roman.
1: Yeah, good stuff. A pleasure chatting with you, Mike. It's always good
0: you
1: to
0: too,
1: catch
0: man.
1: Up with you. Yeah, thank you. Oh, wow, it makes you want to go. It makes me want to iron those Bermuda shorts, maybe dye them pink and really blend in. I'm looking forward to anyway, I need to have a holiday at some point. I've got text to get to and your emails too. Fire through your text to 9292. What's happening in the sporting world? Well, everything is the answer, isn't it? We'll be catching up with Jason Pyne very soon here on Saturday mornings. News Talk ZB, 11:30.
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0: this afternoon, each and every Saturday and Sunday. 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

0: kind of, you know, deep, I don't know what you call it, but that sort of had me. Those books are a great read over a cold weekend, aren't they?
1: They certainly are. Perfect for this weekend indeed, with the weather being a little bit cold.
0: It is indeed. What can you tell me about The Social Circle by Sophie Wan?
1: So this is quite different. It's a quite a slow burn of a novel, and that story unfolds quite slowly, and there's lots of character dynamics, and it's about the relationships between them all. And so the story is sort of set 10 years back in, well, in this case, it's actually more like 26, but it's set, in terms of the story, it's set 10 years ago, back in 2005. And Maggie Tan, who's also the storyteller in this, and she's a 29-year-old college transfer, and she's also a coding genius. And she's ended up in the heart of Silicon Valley hoping to become a software engineer. And she meets a guy, Charles Yu, and he's Chinese-American like her, and he's an incredibly talented computer designer and just can create the most amazing things. And his best friend, Adam Fink, is sort of this guy that's full of energy and he just will attempt anything and not afraid of anything. And Hari, who's from South India, has this head for finance. And the sort of friendship begins between Maggie and Adam and Hari and Charles, and they're building this startup in their dorm room. And they're setting about to change the world, although it wasn't quite their intention at first, and they're building a social network company called Circle. And 2 years later, Maggie's voted out of the company because the other three thinks that her vision doesn't match the growth that it's meant to have. And so now in the present day, Maggie started her own social platform called Our Spot, and she's following the vision she originally had. And then out of the blue, Adam invites Maggie to celebrate Circle's 10th anniversary in Norway, and journalists are also there. And in reality, you know, Adam's kind of saying that everything's fine, but the reality for Maggie is she hasn't seen or spoken to any of them in 8 years. And so the book really sort of confronts the mistakes that led to everything and what changed for them. And it has parallels for the social network and the growth of Facebook, but really at the core of this book, it's about friendship and connection.
0: That sounds really good. A couple of good recommendations there, Catherine Raines, thank you. The Social Circle by Sophie Wan and Ransom by Daniel Silver. A couple of great books to sink your eyeballs into or your ears into music. We've got our music expert next, Chris Schultz, here on Saturday morning, 16 to 12.
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0: 57. Will it appeal to someone like me who's kind of stuck in Queens of the Stone Age, Pearl Jam, bit of Crowded House, maybe Lord Huron, Manchester Orchestra? Will I find it too challenging?
1: Some of it. There's 9 songs on here. I would say 3 of them are classic Stroke songs. 3 of them are somewhere in the middle ground where they'd sound great in a live setting next to their older tracks and you probably wouldn't notice that they're a little off. And then 3 of them are very experimental, and they're the ones that listeners are focusing on and getting a bit weirded out by.
0: Excellent. And just quickly, how many stars would you give it, Chris?
1: I'm giving it 3.5. It's my 3rd favourite Strokes record.
0: Excellent. So Chris Schultz there, you can find out more on your Substack, which is Boiler Room. That's right, isn't it?
1: Yeah. Boiler Room Aotearoa, yeah.
0: Excellent. Oh, thank you so much for your time. Well, that's given me something to think about. Gee, I'll dial that up later on. Thanks for your time. Back shortly here on Saturday mornings for a man, Travis, in for Jack Tame, 7 to 12.
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0: 5 to 12. 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Click on shows, click on Saturday mornings with Jack Tame. Just a quick one on the health insurance before we mention about health insurance and whether you should have it or not. It's all very well, says a texter, having it, but I've just cancelled our medical insurance at $12,000 a year, both healthy, late 60s. Who can afford that, says Jen. I know, Jen, but what say the wheels fall off, you know? You're up there dancing to the stroke. You're dancing, next thing your leg falls off, and then you've got to get it stuck back on. And that costs big money these days. But look, I can't get through all the texts, but I have enjoyed your company and your input immensely. Let's go out with a bit of the Strokes. This is Lonely in the Future, the new album by the Strokes. Have a great Saturday, won't you? Jason Pine next with Weekend Sport.

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12: It's 12 midday. I'm Sandy Hodge. Refugee advocates are concerned illegal immigration is deliberately being used to stir political divide. It comes as Spanish officials report 57 people dead after trying to enter Ceuta from Morocco, with about 50,000 migrants crossing the border this week. Italy and France have tightened border controls on Spain, and Spain's military have been deployed to the African border. President of Refugees International, Jeremy Kanindike, says political factions can manipulate this to push their own agendas.
13: This kind of imagery is seized upon by right-wing forces to create this perception of chaos and push for a Fortress Europe mentality.
12: Extreme temperatures aren't easing as Europe's wildfires show no mercy. Hundreds have fled central Greece's Agios Vassilios by boat after becoming trapped by a blaze, one of many rapidly spreading through the country. CNN meteorologist Derek Van Dam says a high-pressure system is shunting a cold front from the most vulnerable areas.
14: Look at Athens, Greece. Even though we saw a dip in our temperatures, we go above average through the first parts of next week. More of the same for other locations across Western and Central Europe.
12: Firefighters in Portugal and Spain are still battling flames, with fears this heatwave could risk a massive fire in Madrid reigniting. New technology has the potential to change how produce is grown and harvested. University of Canterbury researchers are developing AI, which helps identify, measure and track fruit hidden behind dense foliage. The technology has achieved fruit counts within 2-3% of the correct figure during testing, compared to inaccuracies of up to 23% when done manually. Researcher Dr. Richie Ellingham says getting the number wrong can mean having too many or too few workers at